0: our country.
1: The president says Democratic leaders won't fight for their party.
0: If they fought them the way they fight Republicans or the way they fight me, they'd be victorious.
1: Three Democratic Socialist candidates backed by Mayor Zohran Mamdani swept Democratic congressional primaries in New York City this week. At the White House, Jared Halpern, Fox News.
2: And gas prices keep slipping as oil prices fall. AAA says the national average is $3.92 a gallon. That is down 57 cents over the past month and is now less than a dollar higher than before the war started. It was at $2.98 when that happened. U.S. crude closed 2% lower today in New York at
3: 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Now your local forecast from the Hanson Paving Weather Center.
4: Partly cloudy skies tonight with a chance of rain showers. Lows level off around 60. Southeast winds 5 to 10 miles per hour. Sunshine mixed with clouds at times again tomorrow. Daytime highs approaching 82. Partly cloudy skies tomorrow night. Slight chance for storms. Lows level off around 64. I'm staff meteorologist Paul Trombley on KNSI. Right now, it's 75 degrees.
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8: 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Now your local forecast from the Hanson Paving Weather Center.
9: Partly cloudy skies tonight with a chance of rain showers. Lows level off around 60. Southeast winds 5 to 10 miles per hour. Sunshine mixed with clouds at times again tomorrow. Daytime highs approaching 82. Partly cloudy skies tomorrow night. Slight chance for storms. Lows level off around 64. I'm staff meteorologist Paul Trombley on KNSI. Right now, it's 75 degrees.
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1: 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Now your local forecast from the Hanson Paving Weather Center.
2: Partly cloudy skies tonight with a chance of rain showers. Lows level off around 60. Southeast winds 5 to 10 miles per hour. Sunshine mixed with clouds at times again tomorrow. Daytime highs approaching 82. Partly cloudy skies tomorrow night. Slight chance for storms. Lows level off around 64. I'm Staff Meteorologist Paul Trombley on KNSI. Right now, it's 75 degrees.
3: Fox News, I'm Angelo Bavaro. The U.S. carrying out airstrikes against Iranian targets.
4: In response to Iran firing a one-way attack drone against a Singapore flagged ship. So this is in response for what the president has said was a breach of the MOU, the Memorandum of Understanding, and a breach of the ceasefire.
3: Fox's Jennifer Griffin. Israel and Lebanon signing a U.S.-mediated framework agreement in what's described as a first step towards peace.
5: As I've told all the parties here today, it's the beginning of the beginning. There's a lot of work ahead. We don't in any way underestimate the difficulty of the task ahead, but we understand the importance of it, how vital it is, and we are honored to have played a part in bringing this together.
3: That is Secretary of State Marco Rubio. 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
4: When you need to know, your weather is on KNSI. Now your local forecast from the Hanson Paving Weather Center.
5: Partly cloudy skies tonight with a chance of rain showers. Lows level off around 60. Southeast winds 5 to 10 miles per hour. Sunshine mixed with clouds at times again tomorrow. Daytime highs approaching 82. Partly cloudy skies tomorrow night. Slight chance for storms. Lows level off around 64. I'm staff meteorologist Paul Trombley on KNSI. Right now, it's 75 degrees.
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1: 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Now your local forecast from the Hanson Paving Weather Center.
2: Chance for showers tonight, otherwise partly cloudy skies. Lows level off around 60, southeasterly winds 5 to 10 miles per hour. A blend of clouds and sun tomorrow, high of 82. Slight chance of thunderstorms tomorrow night, lows level off around 64, partly cloudy. I'm Staff Meteorologist Paul Frobley on KNSI. Right now, it's 74 degrees.

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7: When you need to know, your weather is on KNSI. Now your local forecast from the Hanson Paving Weather Center.
8: Chance for showers tonight, otherwise partly cloudy skies. Lows level off around 60, southeasterly winds 5 to 10 miles per hour. A blend of clouds and sun tomorrow, high of 82. Slight chance of thunderstorms tomorrow night, lows level off around 64, partly cloudy. I'm Staff Meteorologist Paul Frombly on KNSI. Right now, it's 74 degrees.
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9: Sarah is in D.C. up next. What's going on, Sarah? How can we help today?
10: Hi, thank you for having me. My question is, should I follow the next baby step, my baby step number 4? I'm 43 years old and I do not have any retirement at all. I'm a single mom now and I make $28,500 a month or a year, but I also get child support and alimony for $58,000 a year. That's going to dwindle down when my son reaches, after college basically. And he's 13 years

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1: When you need to know, your weather is on KNSI. Now your local forecast from the Hanson Paving Weather Center.
2: Chance for showers tonight, otherwise partly cloudy skies. Lows level off around 60, southeasterly winds 5 to 10 miles per hour. A blend of clouds and sun tomorrow, high of 82. Slight chance of thunderstorms tomorrow night. Lows level off around 64, partly cloudy. I'm Staff Meteorologist Paul Trombley on KNSI. Right now, it's 74 degrees.
3: Fox News, I'm Carmen Roberts. The U.S. launched fresh attacks on Iran today in retaliation for the IRG's drone attack on a cargo ship in the Strait of Hormuz, which President Trump says is a violation of the ceasefire.
4: We have a statement from CENTCOM saying that the targets were drone and missile storage sites as well as radar installations. It is a strong warning shot across the bow at Iran to get the IRGC under control and to stop firing on ships in the Strait of Hormuz.
3: Fox has Jennifer Griffin. Meantime, the U.S. military is helping another country struggling from back-to-back massive earthquakes.
5: U.S. military forces are now on the ground in Venezuela, with U.S. Southern Command leading relief efforts.
3: Fox's Dana Marie McNichol, the death toll has soared to 920, with 51,000 still missing. 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
8: Chance for showers tonight, otherwise partly cloudy skies. Lows level off around 60, southeasterly winds 5 to 10 miles per hour. A blend of clouds and sun tomorrow, high of 82. Slight chance of thunderstorms tomorrow night, lows level off around 64, partly cloudy. I'm Staff Meteorologist Paul Frombly on KNSI. Right now, it's 74 degrees.
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1: All right, we got some news coming out of Ukraine tonight. Ukraine unleashes one of its heaviest drone bombardments of Russia. We were talking about this earlier in the week.

0: Ukraine launched a major nighttime attack on a dozen Russian regions, including Russian-held Crimea and the surrounding seas, Moscow's defense ministry said on Friday, in what appeared to be one of Kyiv's biggest drone assaults since the Kremlin's full-scale invasion more than 4 years ago. Russian air defenses intercepted 660 Ukrainian drones. The biggest attack since before this was 556 drones in May. We don't know what type of damage it was done. The campaign has choked Russian fuel supplies and military deliveries, stalling Moscow's efforts on the battlefields. Western officials say that this is putting massive amounts of pressure on Russian President Vladimir Putin. Initial reports say that the Ukraine drones hit some munitions plants and some oil refineries. Russia said that they've stopped 47 drones. They were downed as they flew towards the Russian capital. Ukraine's security service said it used the drones to strike Russian Navy ships and its air defenses in cities in Crimea. So that is some major escalation by Ukraine. We said earlier in the week that they were going on the offensive, and these drones, this warfare has changed from very much of a trench warfare to one of the latest and greatest technology that Ukraine is inventing as they go. So stay tuned for this story. It's America at Night. We're going to talk a little history lesson with Jonathan Horn, one of our favorites, former George W. Bush speechwriter, historian, and a columnist for the Free Press. We'll check in with him in just a minute. Stay right there. America at Night, back in a moment.
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2: When you need to know, your weather is on KNSI. Now your local forecast from the Hanson Paving Weather Center.
7: Chance for showers tonight, otherwise partly cloudy skies. Lows level off around 60, southeasterly winds 5 to 10 miles per hour. A blend of clouds and sun tomorrow, high of 82. Slight chance of thunderstorms tomorrow night, lows level off around 64, partly cloudy. I'm staff meteorologist Paul Frombly on KNSI. Currently, it's 70 degrees.
8: Fox News, I'm Deborah Valentine. Former Trump National Security Advisor John Bolton pleading guilty in federal court today to one felony count of illegally retaining a national defense information. Fox's Kevin Cork.
9: The DOJ says between 2018 and 2019, he emailed more than 1,000 pages of information about his day-to-day activities as National Security Advisor, including top secret information, to a pair of family members.
8: Prosecutors are recommending Bolton be sentenced to 5 years in prison. U.S. Southern Command has officially begun surging forces into Venezuela following Wednesday's devastating back-to-back earthquakes. Fox's Dana Marie McNichol.
10: An unknown number of survivors are still trapped under the rubble. With a possible death toll in the thousands, native Venezuelans here say the immediate aid from the Trump administration will save lives.
8: The death toll now at 920. 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

0: San Francisco Giant, you had that choice. So you're going to have players wearing different uniforms and different hats for a game? Really? That doesn't make any sense either. Why not just have them put the Bible verses on each individual hat? The same reason you can't have Bible verses on the hat is because you can't have people different uniforms and somebody saying one thing and somebody saying, but that's exactly what they're doing with the Pride hats. I get it. I don't know if we have time to get into all this tonight. We can take some phone calls on the other side. But I get it. You're prideful. But why do baseball players have to be walking billboards for your cause? I don't know. It's a uniform for a reason. I don't like these select city select things where they're changing uniforms. The uniform is sacred. It's a uniform. It isn't like you're making, you know, the train conductor wear a pride hat when he's taking your ticket on the train. I get it. You're very prideful. You believe in these causes. Knock yourself out. But don't force these sports teams to sort of shame them into doing it. Then you have one guy doing it and one guy not doing it. Then the other guy feels bad and feels like he's, you know, pressured to wear the hat. The whole thing's crazy. Back in a moment with more phone calls. And
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2: When you need to know, your weather is on KNSI. Now your local forecast from the Hanson Paving Weather Center.
5: Chance for showers tonight. Otherwise, partly cloudy skies. Lows level off around 60. Southeasterly winds 5 to 10 miles per hour. A blend of clouds and sun tomorrow, high of 82. Slight chance of thunderstorms tomorrow night, lows level off around 64, partly cloudy. I'm Staff Meteorologist Paul Frombly on KNSI. Currently, it's 68 degrees.
6: News. I'm Chris DeMeo. The U.S. military resuming strikes on Iran in retaliation for a drone attack launched by the regime on a commercial cargo ship.
7: The airstrikes involving U.S. warplanes lasted about 1 hour. U.S. Central Command issued the following statement. U.S. forces conducted strikes against Iran as a powerful response to yesterday's attack on a commercial ship that was transiting the Strait of Hormuz.
6: Fox's Jennifer Griffin. Israel and Lebanon signing a framework agreement mediated by the U.S. after several days of talks to secure an end to fighting.
8: Hopefully we'll have many more of these conversations and make real and tangible progress so that the people of both of these countries can be hopeful about their future, a future of peace.
6: That's Secretary of State Marco Rubio. Left-wing Gavin McKenna is the first overall pick of the NHL draft. McKenna selected by the Toronto Maple Leafs. 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
1: I'm Deborah Valentine. A mistrial declared for the arson suspect in the devastating Palisades fire in California.
2: A judge ordering Jonathan Rinderknecht to remain detained ahead of a new October 19th trial after declaring a mistrial over a deadlocked jury.
1: Fox's Kristen Goodwin reporting. The death toll from Wednesday's back-to-back earthquakes in Venezuela has now climbed to over 900. 51,000 people remain missing.
3: Hundreds of structures have been destroyed, leaving survivors homeless. U.S. military search and rescue teams reportedly are now on the ground to assist.
1: Fox's Evan Brown. A man with the same name and party affiliation as Alaska Republican U.S. Senator Dan Sullivan is eligible for the August primary and can appear on the ballot, a judge ruled today. Superior Court Judge Thomas Matthews' ruling overturns a June 15th decision. 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
4: 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Now your local forecast from the Hanson Paving Weather Center.
5: Mainly cloudy skies expected overnight with lows around 60. Southeast winds 5 to 10 miles per hour. Daytime highs approaching 82. Saturday, partly cloudy. Partly cloudy skies Saturday night. Slight chance of thunderstorms. Lows level off around 64. I'm staff meteorologist Paul Trombley on KNSI. Right now, 68.
0: This is the Ox, headed across America for you all year. Hear live broadcasts from the Mexico border, state capital in St. Paul, Dallas, Texas, Washington, D.C., and beyond, bringing you expert analysis from the field on America's issues from the newsmakers themselves. Ox Across America title sponsors are Mike Bryant with Bradshaw Bryant Law Office and Coyles Flags and Flagpoles, also by Bob Abel with RCA Real Estate and Eastgate Business Center, and Legacy Upfitters Protective Coatings and Truck Accessories throughout all of 2026 on KNSI.
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0: This is the Ox, headed across America for you all year. Hear live broadcasts from the Mexico border, state capital in St. Paul, Dallas, Texas, Washington, D.C., and beyond, bringing you expert analysis from the field on America's issues from the newsmakers themselves. Ox Across America title sponsors are Mike Bryant with Bradshaw Bryant Law Office and Coyles Flags and Flagpoles, also by Bob Abel with RCA Real Estate and Eastgate Business Center, and Legacy Upfitters Protective Coatings and Truck Accessories throughout all of 2026 on KNSI.
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5: News. I'm Chris DeMeo. The U.S. carrying out airstrikes against Iranian targets.
6: In response to Iran firing a one-way attack drone against a Singapore flagship. So this is in response for what the president has said was a breach of the MOU, the Memorandum of Understanding, and a breach of the ceasefire.
5: Fox's Jennifer Griffin. Israel and Lebanon signing a framework agreement mediated by the U.S. after several days of talks to secure an end to fighting.
7: Hopefully we'll have many more of these conversations and make real and tangible progress so that the people of both of these countries can be hopeful about their future, a future of peace.
5: Secretary of State Marco Rubio, the State Department said the framework establishes a process for dismantling Hezbollah for Lebanon to regain territory and that was taken by the Israeli forces. At least 920 people are dead in the earthquakes in Venezuela. 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
0: 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Now your local forecast from the Hanson Paving Weather Center.
8: Mainly cloudy skies expected overnight with lows around 60. Southeast winds 5 to 10 miles per hour. Daytime highs approaching 82. Saturday, partly cloudy. Partly cloudy skies Saturday night. Slight chance of thunderstorms. Lows level off around 64. I'm staff meteorologist Paul Trombley on KNSI. Right now, 68.
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7: A shaky ceasefire. I'm Chris DeMeo, Fox News. The U.S. striking Iranian targets after Iranian drones attacked a cargo ship, despite the two countries signing a memorandum of understanding on June 17th. Fox's Jennifer Griffin has more from Washington.
8: The airstrikes lasted about 1 hour. Four targets were struck. A senior U.S. official tells me six U.S. warplanes were involved in the strikes. The targets were along the Iranian coast, bordering the Strait of Hormuz and Keshem Island. In what was said to be a post from Iranian broadcasting, Iran has repeatedly stated that the situation in the Strait of Hormuz will not return to what it was before the U.S. attack on Iran. Any transit through the strait must follow the routes announced by Iran. Otherwise, the security of vessels cannot be guaranteed. But Iran's state-run media Fars News Agency says those threats of escalation are fake.
7: Vice President Vance claimed that the Iranians should pick up the phone if they have a disagreement about the memorandum and that violence will be met with violence. Former National Security Advisor John Bolton pleading guilty to mishandling classified information.
9: Prosecutors recommending he spend up to 5 years in prison and a fine of more than $2 million. The DOJ says between 2018 and 2019, he emailed more than 1,000 pages of information about his day-to-day activities as National Security Advisor, including top secret information, to a pair of family members, neither person authorized to receive it. The information apparently also included notes compiled for a book critical of President Trump, but prosecutors say he didn't include any of that top secret information in the book. Bolton pleaded guilty rather than going to trial, where had he lost, he could have faced decades behind bars. The case becoming even more serious when officials learned that Bolton's emails were stolen by foreign hackers.
7: As Fox's Kevin Cork in Washington, America's listening to Fox News.
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7: President Trump warns the rise of socialist Democrats is the biggest threat to the U.S. Fox's Jared Halpern has more from the White House.
14: The president labeled Democratic socialists and other far-left candidates as communists in a midterm election pitch to the Faith and Freedom Coalition.
16: They're communists. They're not social Democrats. They want to completely destroy the traditional American way of life.
14: President Trump criticized Democratic Party leaders for not fighting back against progressive challengers and warned of threats to Christians and other people of faith.
16: These ruthless communists will attack all religions, but in particular Christianity. They always do.
14: Democratic Socialist of America endorsed candidates swept congressional primaries in New York City this week, defeating incumbent and more establishment Democrats. At the White House, Jared Halpern, Fox News.
7: A Los Angeles federal judge has declared a mistrial in the trial of 30-year-old Jonathan Rinderknecht after being charged with setting a fire that officials said eventually became the Palisades Fire.
17: The attorney representing him says his client was used as a scapegoat and blames the city and the fire department's response for that catastrophic fire. Despite no physical evidence, accelerant, or witnesses, prosecutors said Rinderknecht should be held responsible, arguing that high winds reignited the first fire, causing the second. That was too big of a stretch for most of the jurors. Rinderknecht will remain detained until his new trial, which is already scheduled for October 19th.
7: That's Fox's Chanley Painter. The historic firestorm led to 12 fatalities. The number of dead climbing in the devastating earthquakes in Venezuela, at least 920 are reported dead and more than 51,000 are missing. The 7.2 and 7.5 back-to-back quakes struck late on Wednesday. Citizens have been seen digging through the rubble of their homes, and some say they've seen very few rescue teams. I'm Chris DeMayo. This is Fox News.
18: 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Now your local forecast from the Hanson Paving Weather Center.
19: Mainly cloudy skies expected overnight with lows around 60. Southeast winds 5 to 10 miles per hour. Daytime highs approaching 82. Saturday, partly cloudy. Partly cloudy skies Saturday night. Slight chance of thunderstorms. Lows level off around 64. I'm staff meteorologist Paul Trombley on KNSI. Right now, 68.
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it's just cost prohibitive for so many different people. 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Sometimes people have different solutions if they can't afford it. I get it. All right, we're going to take some more of your calls. It's open lines. I wish I could have snuck another call in there, but sometimes we get a little bit too close on the clock, so I'll try to read some emails. But give us a call now on Coast to Coast AM. I'm your host, Ryan Recker. 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
1: Fox News, I'm Deborah Valentine. Former Trump National Security Advisor John Bolton is scheduled for sentencing in October. Bolton pled guilty in federal court Friday to one felony count of illegally retaining national defense information.
2: The Justice Department says in 2018 to 2019, Bolton emailed more than 1,000 pages of information about his day-to-day activities as National Security Advisor, including top-secret information to two family members. Neither person was authorized to receive it.
1: Fox's Mike Emanuel. The death toll from Venezuela's earthquakes has climbed to at least 920 people, 51,000 reported missing. Fox's Evan Brown.
3: Earthquakes registered magnitudes in the 7 range, hitting late Wednesday in coastal cities such as La Guaira and Morón and the capital of Caracas.
1: The U.S. military is deployed to assist. 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
4: 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Now your local forecast from the Hanson Paving Weather Center.
5: Mainly cloudy skies expected overnight with lows around 60. Southeast winds 5 to 10 miles per hour. Daytime highs approaching 82. Saturday, partly cloudy. Partly cloudy skies Saturday night. Slight chance of thunderstorms. Lows level off around 64. I'm staff meteorologist Paul Trombley on KNSI. Right now, 68.
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8: The U.S. retaliates. I'm Deborah Valentine, Fox News. The U.S. military strikes back after an IRGC drone struck a ship bearing a Singapore flag in the Strait of Hormuz on Thursday. Four targets were hit and six U.S. aircrafts were involved, targeting the Iranian coast bordering the Strait of Hormuz. Here's Fox's Christina Coleman.
9: CENTCOM says Iran's dangerous behavior undermined freedom of navigation as commerce increasingly flows through the vital international trade corridor. And that in response, U.S. aircraft struck Iranian missile and drone storage locations and coastal radar sites. And Vice President J.D. Vance wrote on X, quote, Iran signed a ceasefire agreement. We have honored it. If they have disagreements about how the MOU is being applied, they can pick up the phone, but violence will be met with violence. CENTCOM also says U.S. forces will continue to provide a safe passage coordination to support commercial vessels going through the strait.
8: Meanwhile, officials from Israel and Lebanon are set to begin their fourth day of peace negotiations in Washington, D.C. on Friday. The Palisades arson suspect will remain detained after a mistrial is declared.
10: After declaring a mistrial over a deadlocked jury, a federal judge ordering Jonathan Rinderknecht to remain detained ahead of a new October 19th trial.
11: The politics, you know, they need a scapegoat. They need somebody to blame.
10: Defense attorney Steve Haney reacting to prosecutors vowing to retry the case.
11: The government's case was not strong and they didn't have enough evidence to convict him.
10: Predicting a second trial will end up with Rinderknecht being acquitted. Prosecutors citing evidence, including cell phone data and surveillance video, alleging the 29-year-old started a fire last year that was put out but reignited to become the Palisades fire. Rinderknecht pleaded not guilty. Haney alleges his client is the fall guy for the L.A. Fire Department's failure to fully extinguish the initial inferno.
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8: President Trump warns the rise of socialist Democrats is the biggest threat to the U.S. Fox's Jared Halpern has more from the White House.
24: The president labeled Democratic socialists and other far-left candidates as communists in a midterm election pitch to the Faith and Freedom Coalition.
25: They're communists, they're not social Democrats.
5: They want to completely destroy the traditional American way of life.
24: President Trump criticized Democratic Party leaders for not fighting back against progressive challengers and warned of threats to Christians and other people of faith.
5: These ruthless communists will attack all religions, but in particular Christianity. They always do.
24: Democratic Socialist of America endorsed candidate swept congressional primaries in New York City this week, defeating incumbent and more establishment Democrats. At the White House, Jared Halpern, Fox News.
8: Protests are planned nationwide today, just ahead of America's 250th birthday. Fox's Tanya J. Powers has more.
16: Demonstrations are planned in more than 100 cities and towns across the U.S. It's being organized by the group All of Us 250 in states including Texas, New York, Florida, Arizona, Louisiana, North Carolina, Illinois, and more. The group says the goal is to protest, quote, whitewashed celebrations of the 250th birthday of the country, instead pushing for, quote, a place where freedom and equality are for all. There will be rallies, marches, and demonstrations, but the group stresses that they should be peaceful and no violence of any kind will be tolerated. All of Us 250 is partnering with other groups, including 5051 and the Women's March for the Day of Protest. In New York, Tanya J. Powers, Fox News.
8: OpenAI has restricted the release of its new AI model at the request of President Trump's administration. This move is part of a government effort to vet AI products for cybersecurity risks. OpenAI's rival Anthropic announced that the administration has approved a limited release of its cybersecurity model. I'm Deborah Valentine. This is Fox News.
3: 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Now your local forecast from the Hanson Paving Weather Center.
18: Lows level off around 60 overnight under mainly cloudy skies. Winds out of the southeast, 5 to 10 miles per hour. Daytime highs approaching 82 Saturday. Sunshine mixed with clouds at times. Partly cloudy skies Saturday night. Slight chance of thunderstorms. Lows dip down to about 64. I'm meteorologist Paul Frombly on KNSI. Currently 68.
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0: 250 years, America has been shaped by bold ideas, defining moments, and history that changed the world. 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
2: News. I'm Chris DeMeo. Former National Security Advisor John Bolton pleading guilty to illegally retaining classified files.
1: He emailed more than 1,000 pages of information about his day-to-day activities as National Security Advisor, including top secret information, to a pair of family members.
2: Fox's Kevin Cork. Prosecutors learned Bolton's emails had been compromised by foreign hackers. The U.S. military conducting airstrikes against Iranian targets after Tehran's drone attack on a Singapore-flagged cargo ship in the Strait on Thursday.
3: President Trump has complimented the new Iranian leadership as rational and not radicalized. However, that doesn't make them trustworthy.
2: Fox's Peter Ducey. Iran claims its forces will continue to target vessels as long as Israel persists military operations against Hezbollah in Lebanon. 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
0: 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Now your local forecast from the Hanson Paving Weather Center.
4: Lows level off around 60 overnight under mainly cloudy skies. Winds out of the southeast, 5 to 10 miles per hour. Daytime highs approaching 82 Saturday. Sunshine mixed with clouds at times. Partly cloudy skies Saturday night. Slight chance of thunderstorms. Lows dip down to about 64. I'm meteorologist Paul Trombley on KNSI. Currently 66.
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7: The ceasefire with a hiccup. I'm Chris DeMeo, Fox News. The U.S. military says four targets were struck and six U.S. aircrafts were involved in the strikes, and the targets were along the Iranian coast bordering the Strait of Hormuz. Fox's Christina Coleman with the latest.
8: CENTCOM says Iran's dangerous behavior undermined freedom of navigation as commerce increasingly flows through the vital international trade corridor. And that in response, U.S. aircraft struck Iranian missile and drone storage locations and coastal radar sites. And Vice President J.D. Vance wrote on X, quote, Iran signed a ceasefire agreement. We have honored it. If they have disagreements about how the MOU is being applied, they can pick up the phone, but violence will be met with violence. CENTCOM also says U.S. forces will continue to provide a safe passage coordination to support commercial vessels going through the strait.
7: Meantime, officials from Israel and Lebanon are set and began the fourth day of negotiations in Washington, D.C. on Friday. Former National Security Advisor John Bolton pled guilty to mishandling classified information.
9: Prosecutors recommending he spend up to 5 years in prison and a fine of more than $2 million. The DOJ says between 2018 and 2019, he emailed more than 1,000 pages of information about his day-to-day activities as National Security Advisor, including top-secret information, to a pair of family members, neither person authorized to receive it. The information apparently also included notes compiled for a book critical of President Trump, but prosecutors say he didn't include any of that top secret information in the book. Bolton pleaded guilty rather than going to trial, where had he lost, he could have faced decades behind bars. The case becoming even more serious when officials learned that Bolton's emails were stolen by foreign hackers.
7: Fox's Kevin Cork in Washington. 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
7: President Trump warns the rise of socialist Democrats is the biggest threat to the U.S. Fox's Jared Halpern has more from the White House.
12: The president labeled Democratic Socialist and other far-left candidates as communist in a midterm election pitch to the Faith and Freedom Coalition.
13: They're communists, they're not social Democrats. They want to completely destroy the traditional American way of life.
12: President Trump criticized Democratic Party leaders for not fighting back against progressive challengers and warned of threats to Christians and other people of faith.
13: These ruthless communists will attack all religions, but in particular Christianity. They always do.
12: Democratic Socialist of America endorsed candidates swept congressional primaries in New York City this week, defeating incumbent and more establishment Democrats. At the White House, Jared Halpern, Fox News.
7: A Los Angeles federal judge has declared a mistrial in the trial of 30-year-old Jonathan Rindernecht after being charged with setting a fire that officials said eventually became the Palisades Fire.
4: The attorney representing him says his client was used as a scapegoat and blames the city and the fire department's response for that catastrophic fire. Despite no physical evidence, accelerant, or witnesses, prosecutors said Rinderknecht should be held responsible, arguing that high winds reignited the first fire, causing the second. That was too big of a stretch for most of the jurors. Rinderknecht will remain detained until his new trial, which is already scheduled for October 19th.
7: That's Fox's Chanley Painter. The historic firestorm led to 12 fatalities, destroyed thousands of structures, and consumed more than 2,300 acres. The number of dead climbing in the devastating earthquakes in Venezuela, at least 920 are reported dead and more than 51,000 are missing. The 7.2 and 7.5 back-to-back quakes struck late on Wednesday. I'm Chris DeMayo. This is Fox News.
2: When you need to know, your weather is on KNSI. Now your local forecast from the Hanson Paving Weather Center.
14: Lows dip down to about 60 overnight under partly cloudy skies. Southeast winds 5 to 10 miles per hour. High temperatures reach up to 82 Saturday. Sunshine mixed with clouds at times. Slight chance of thunderstorms Saturday night. Lows level off around 64. Mainly cloudy skies expected. I'm staff meteorologist Paul Trombley on KNSI. Currently, it's 67 degrees.
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This is the Ox, and I'm on the road for you all year. Hear live broadcasts from the state capitol in St. Paul, Las Vegas, Washington, D.C., and beyond, bringing you expert analysis from the field on America's issues and the Trump administration from the newsmakers themselves. Ox Across America title sponsors are Mike Bryant with Bradshaw Bryant Law Office and Coils, Flags, and Flagpoles, also brought to you by Batteries Plus of St. Cloud and Sauk Rapids,

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2: Fox News. I'm Deborah Valentine. The U.S. launching fresh attacks on Iran on Friday in retaliation for the IRGC's drone attack on a cargo ship in the Strait of Hormuz.
3: We have a statement from CENTCOM saying that the targets were drone and missile storage sites as well as radar installations. It is a strong warning shot across the bow at Iran to get the IRGC under control and to stop firing on ships.
2: Fox's Jennifer Griffin, President Trump calling the attack a violation of the ceasefire. The U.S. military on the ground in Venezuela providing help following devastating earthquakes. Fox's Dana Marie McNichol.
4: U.S. military forces are now on the ground in Venezuela with U.S. Southern Command leading relief efforts.
2: The death toll has soared to at least 920 victims, with 51,000 people remaining missing. 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
5: 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Now your local forecast from the Hanson Paving Weather Center.
6: Lows dip down to about 60 overnight under partly cloudy skies. Southeast winds 5 to 10 miles per hour. High temperatures reach up to 82 Saturday. Sunshine mixed with clouds at times. Slight chance of thunderstorms Saturday night. Lows level off around 64. Mainly cloudy skies expected. I'm Staff Meteorologist Paul Frobley on KNSI. Currently, it's 67 degrees.
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11: Here's a look inside the Beltway. I'm Eben Brown. President Trump is looking to save Americans some more money at the pump, claiming energy companies are price gouging. He writes on Truth Social, "I have instructed the DOJ to immediately start looking into this."
12: News. I'm Paul Stevens. Former National Security Advisor John Bolton pleading guilty to illegally retaining some classified files.
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12: Fox's Kevin Cork. Prosecutors had learned Bolton's emails had been compromised by foreign hackers. U.S. military

0: 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Now your local forecast from the Hanson Paving Weather Center.
1: Sunshine mixed with clouds at times today, with daytime highs approaching 82. Southeasterly winds 8 to 15 miles per hour. Mainly cloudy skies expected tonight. Slight chance of thunderstorms. Lows level off around 64. This KNSI weather update has been brought to you by American Door Works. I'm meteorologist Paul Trombley. Currently, it's 64 degrees.
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7: News. I'm Deborah Valentine. The U.S. launching fresh attacks on Iran on Friday in retaliation for the IRGC's drone attack on a cargo ship in the Strait of Hormuz.
8: We have a statement from CENTCOM saying that the targets were drone and missile storage sites as well as radar installations. It is a strong warning shot across the bow at Iran to get the IRGC under control and to stop firing on ships.
7: Fox's Jennifer Griffin, President Trump calling the attack a violation of the ceasefire. The U.S. military on the ground in Venezuela providing help following devastating earthquakes. Fox's Dana Marie McNichol.
9: U.S. military forces are now on the ground in Venezuela with U.S. Southern Command leading relief efforts.
7: The death toll has soared to at least 920 victims, with 51,000 people remaining missing. 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

0: This is the Ox headed across America for you all year. 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Ox Across America title sponsors are Mike Bryant with Bradshaw Bryant Law Office and Coyles Flags and Flagpoles, also Batteries Plus of St. Cloud and Sauk Rapids, Minnesota Fishing Guide Service, and Farm Right of St. Cloud throughout all of 2026 on KNSI.
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0: tomorrow on the Fox News Rundown from Washington. Jessica Rosenthal takes you inside the room of that tense meeting with Senate Republicans and President Trump in an interview with Florida Senator Rick Scott. Until then, thanks for listening. I'm Jared Halpern from Washington.
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13: The attacks continue. I'm Paul Stevens, Fox News. The U.S. military saying four targets were hit and six U.S. aircraft involved in strikes and targeting along the Iranian coast bordering the Strait of Hormuz.
14: CENTCOM says Iran's dangerous behavior undermined freedom of navigation as commerce increasingly flows through the vital international trade corridor. And that in response, U.S. aircraft struck Iranian missile and drone storage locations and coastal radar sites. And Vice President J.D. Vance wrote on X, quote, Iran signed a ceasefire agreement. We have honored it. If they have disagreements about how the MOU is being applied, they can pick up the phone, but violence will be met with violence. CENTCOM also says U.S. forces will continue to provide a safe passage coordination to support commercial vessels going through the strait.
13: And that is Fox's Christina Coleman. President Trump warning the rise of socialist Democrats, he says, is the biggest threat to the U.S.
0: The president labeled Democratic Socialist and other far-left candidates as communist in a midterm election pitch to the Faith and Freedom Coalition.
15: They're communists. They're not social Democrats. They want to completely destroy the traditional American way of life.
0: President Trump criticized Democratic Party leaders for not fighting back against progressive challengers and warned of threats to Christians and other people of faith.
15: These ruthless communists will attack all religions, but in particular Christianity. They always do.
0: Democratic Socialist of America endorsed candidate swept congressional primaries in New York City this week, defeating incumbent and more establishment Democrats. At the White House, Jared Halpern, Fox News.
13: And Bahrain accusing Iran of launching a drone attack on them Saturday. The island nation's foreign ministry did not provide details on what exactly was targeted. Iran has not taken responsibility yet for the attack that's home to the U.S. Navy's Fifth Fleet in Bahrain. 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
13: A Minnesota man charged with operating a $250 million fraud scheme. Chris DeMeo with more.
16: 42-year-old Abdikerm Ela was taken into custody in Somalia on Thursday. Ela is one of dozens of people who were indicted in 2022 in connection with what prosecutors say was a massive scheme to scam the federal meals program. Court documents say Ela worked for an organization that claimed it helped provide meals to children during COVID, but prosecutors say just a small portion of the money went to feeding kids. The rest, they say, was laundered through shell companies and spent on property and luxury cars and travel. He faces 31 counts of conspiracy to commit fraud and several other charges. Chris DeMeo, Fox News.
13: Pete Buttigieg says he was a victim of what he calls a swatting attack. The former transportation secretary under the Biden White House was briefly separated from his four-year-old twins while Michigan State Police investigated a complaint that he posed a danger to his kids that was later found to be a false accusation. A Los Angeles federal judge has declared a mistrial in the trial of a suspect after who was charged with setting a fire that officials said eventually became the Palisades Fire.
17: Attorney representing him says his client was used as a scapegoat and blames the city and the fire department's response for that catastrophic fire. Despite no physical evidence, accelerant, or witnesses, prosecutors said Rinderknecht should be held responsible, arguing that high winds reignited the first fire, causing the second. That was too big of a stretch for most of the jurors. Rinderknecht will remain detained until his new trial, which is already scheduled for October 19th.
13: And that is Fox's Chan Lee Painter. The number of dead climbing in those devastating earthquakes in Venezuela. At least now 920 people confirmed dead, more than 51,000 missing. The 7.2 and 7.5 back-to-back quakes hitting late Wednesday. I'm Paul Stevens. This is Fox News.
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18: KNSI News Week in Review. Your full KNSI forecast is on the way in moments. Good morning, I'm Jake Judd. The Stearns County Board of Commissioners has narrowed its search for a new county administrator to four potential candidates. The finalists include Andrew Letson, County Administrator for Meeker County, Patrick Christofferson, Town Administrator for White Bear Township, Scott Arneenson, County Administrator for Goodhue County, and Matthew Staling, Human Resources Director and former City Administrator for St. Cloud. All four will be interviewing to replace outgoing Administrator Michael Williams, who is set to retire in July. The board will conduct a final round of interviews for these candidates on Wednesday, July 15th. The final day of Rapids River Days has arrived, and it's set to be chock full of food vendors, live music, and bounce houses. The festival's annual food fest will be held at Municipal Park from 11 a.m. to 8 p.m. today. 25 different food trucks will be around for attendees to buy from and will be serving everything from popcorn chicken to shredded pork sandwiches. Festival coordinator Marla Elness told KNSI News that the wide variety of treats available is what makes Food Fest a great attraction for everyone.
19: We have so many vendors, 25 at least, and they have multiple foods in their menu. So stopping and getting a treat or stopping to get your main meal, that's what Food Fest is all about.
18: Food Fest will ultra feature three different local bands taking the stage throughout the day, along with bounce houses and a petting zoo provided by Jones, Ark, and Air Max Trampoline, respectively. Granite City Days wraps up Sunday, and breakfast is flying in. 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Later, the Fred Yaron African Arts Festival runs from 11 a.m. to 4 p.m. at Lake George. For more on all the events for the rest of Granite City Days, go to knsiradio.com. Cold Spring is reeling in a big one. The community has been chosen to host the 2027 Minnesota Governor's Fishing Opener, set for May 14th and 15th on Long Lake and the Sauk River Chain, known locally as the Horseshoe Chain. It's the first time Cold Spring and the broader Ricori area has hosted the event, which spotlights a different Minnesota community each year for its fishing and tourism. Local leaders say it's a chance to show off the region's lakes, small business, and hometown hospitality. For more on these and other stories, visit knsiradio.com, which is also where you can vote in our America 250 listener poll for the most influential moments that shaped our country. I'm Jake Judd, KNSI News.
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27: 10 minutes after 6 o'clock, good morning. Let's look at our forecast. Sunny skies today, high near 82 degrees. Going to be your classic summer, actually June summer day. Tonight, 30% chance of showers and thunderstorms as they move in, mainly after 5 a.m. in the morning. As we get into Sunday morning, increasing clouds, low of around 65 degrees. Sunday, the worst of the two weekend days. Showers and thunderstorms mainly in the afternoon, high near 85 degrees. Gusty winds as well, around 30 miles an hour. 80% chance of afternoon showers. Around a quarter to a half inch of rain possible for your Sunday. Sunday night, more showers between 7 p.m. and 1 a.m. Partly cloudy otherwise, 71 degrees, 40% chance of showers Sunday night. Monday, 20% chance of showers, sunny and hot, 95 degrees. Right now in St. Cloud, fair and 64. That's your forecast here on AM 1450 and FM 99.3 KNSI.
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27: 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We started off with our own St. Cloud Rocks. Oh boy. Unfortunately, get dropped by the Mankato Moondogs. They lost 5-3 last night. They play game two of the road series today. They trailed 3-0, top of the second. St. Cloud found two extra base hits to tie up the game. Owen Estabrook smashed the baseball over the left field wall for his first home run of the season to score two, and Tanner Recchio showed off his speed with an RBI triple to tie the game at three apiece. On the mound, Adam Trevino and Jacob Emoto combined to throw the final 3 1/3 innings of the game without allowing a run from Mankato. Emoto was able to strike out four batters without giving up a hit or a walk in two innings of work. The Rocks applied pressure on offense by loading the bases in the sixth inning and getting eight members of the batting order on base in the game. Down by two in the top of the ninth, St. Cloud put on two on base, but the rally fell short. St. Cloud has a chance to split the road series against Mankato today before heading back home for a two-game series beginning Sunday. The All-Star Trophy and Awards star of the game is Owen Estabrook. St. Cloud again finishes that road series against Mankato tonight, 6:35 p.m. The Rocks will return home at 4:05 p.m. Sunday to host the Bismarck Larks at Joe Faber Field. That, by the way, is Coburn's Kids Day. Kids get the opportunity to run around the bases after the game and get autographs on the field. So be sure to get your tickets for that. Minnesota Twins rally to walk off, or to get a walk-off win, rather, over the Colorado Rockies after the bullpen blew a 7-run lead. Just when you thought the pitching was solid for the Twins. I jest at that, by the way. It was never solid this year. Boy, it took the bats to try and come back, and they did last night. Byron Buxton drove in the tying run in the ninth. Royce Lewis, who seems to have been on fire since he came back from AAA, hit the game-winning hit in the 10th for a wild 9-8 win for the Twins last night. Austin Martin hit a one-out single off Antonio Senzatella to advance to second on Ryan Kreidler's single and scored when Byron Buxton's two-hop grounder bounced past third baseman Willie Castro. They'll run it back again tonight at Target Field. First pitch is at 6:10 p.m. Switching to basketball, Jalen Clark got a three-year, $10 million deal with the Timberwolves. The 24-year-old former UCLA standout was a restricted NBA free agent this offseason. Clark's known for his defense. He just completed his third season with the team and appeared in 68 games a season ago. Minnesota Lynx are in action tomorrow against the Dallas Wings in Dallas. 1 p.m. is the start time there. Cheryl Reeve, Coach Cheryl Reeve, by the way, took a break from her busy WNBA season to head to Knoxville this weekend. She was inducted into the Women's Basketball Hall of Fame. She's only the second WNBA coach to enter the Hall of Fame, joining former Houston Comets coach Van Chancellor, who was inducted in 2001. Reeve has won four WNBA championships with the Lynx, whom she coached since 2010. She's also led the U.S. Women's Olympic team to an eighth consecutive gold medal in the 2024 Paris Games. Reeve has 378 victories and is one win behind Mike Thibault for the all-time win, actually for all-time wins in WNBA history. By the way, she has a chance to match Thibault on Sunday when the Lynx play the Wings. So that's an important game there. Finally, in sports, assistant GM Ryan Grigson of the Vikings chose to leave amid the front office shuffling. Funnily enough, he was given the chance to stay, but chose to leave. He's choosing greener pastures in the NFL. The Vikings did bring in Ryan Pace, former Bears former Bears GM, as an assistant and a consultant in the shuffle to replace him. Of course, Ryan Grigson was brought in under Kwesi Adofo-Mensah's regime for 4 years. That'll do it for sports this half hour, brought to you by Trout Companies, drilling residential wells all year round for more than 60 years. Call Trout Companies today. Stay right there. Don't you dare move. Bob Hughes is up next. KNSI Radio News Time, 6:16.
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29: Bob Hughes.
30: We are checking in with Captain Josh Hagemeister, fishing guide extraordinaire, as I always call him. And I'm not sure where he is right now, but my guess is he's close to some water. Good morning, Captain Josh.
31: Good morning. I'm working on it. I'm en route.
30: Oh, very good. Okay. That's all good. Got to get there one way or the other. I saw some delightful fishing stories this morning. One of them is particularly heartwarming. Two sisters. Maybe you saw this one too, right? The Spadafore sisters. Have set world record, or no, state records, I'm sorry, state records for rainbow trout in back-to-back years. So 2025, one sister catches one, Sadie, and sets a new state record at, what, 28 and a half inches, I think, for a rainbow trout. And then her sister the next year, this spring, in May, sets the new state record at 30 inches for a rainbow trout. Caught on flies, wow. By the way. Can you imagine that, fly fishing and catching a 30-inch trout? Oh, my goodness.
31: That's a doozy. Yeah, that'd be awesome.
30: That's a fun Minnesota story. Up the North Shore, just a lot of fun. And then the other story I saw interesting is now we don't have to have our paper fishing licenses with us anymore. We can all do it on our cell phones. I think that's really cool. It's about doggone time.
31: I still highly recommend printing one out.
30: Yeah.
31: don't rely on your phone so much. That's foolish.
30: Well, apparently they're allowing it now. The problem for me, of course, would be if you're on a lake somewhere, especially a remote one, you don't happen to have cell signal. Now what do you do? I know they can look them up, but...
31: There's that, and, you know, you drop your phone in the lake. Happens every day.
30: Oops.
31: It's kind of like having your airline ticket on your phone. You drop it in the airport toilet. Then what do you do?
30: My goodness. Awful. Perish the thought. Perish the thought. Say, speaking of thoughts, it's going to get hot and humid this coming week. What does that do to fishing?
31: Oh, it's going to be good. It's going to heat it up really good. I'm looking forward to it. If it's just nice, hot, stable weather, is very good for fishing, in my opinion. Better than the weather patterns we've had the last week and a half or two, that's for sure. I'll take that over that for sure. So, yeah, I'm looking forward to it.
30: So the fishing's been pretty good with the cool weather, but it's going to get even better with the hot weather because it increases fish activity.
31: Yes. Yep, the water's going to, the water temps are going to warm up, finally to where they should be from top to bottom, and force their metabolism to go higher, which means they have to eat more. So that's why I like it.
30: Yum. Speaking of which, what kind of bait are they hitting on that? Now, you mentioned earlier that leech and worms seem to be the best for now. Is that going to shift with the heat?
31: No. No, it'll it definitely won't. I mean, you can still stick with your leeches and your night crawlers for just about anything. I mean, you can use minnows if you want, but, you know, keeping them alive and hauling them around and following all the invasive species rules we have in Minnesota is just, to me, it's not worth the effort of spending $1 per minnow. So I personally just, like I said before, I think I won't be buying a minnow until about October 15th, give or take. Literally.
30: Wow, they've gotten that expensive. Jeez.
31: Well, yeah, the bigger minnows, you know, some of them are even more than that, but and the small minnows aren't cheap either because of the cost of raising and netting and trapping minnows in Minnesota is, because of all the red tape and regulations over the years, forcing them to go through the roof, which, you know, they complain about fishing being an expensive sport, but I frankly don't think the leaders of Minnesota care about fishing in Minnesota. They pretend to, but I really don't think they do.
30: Hold it. You're talking about red tape, taxes, and regulations in Minnesota? I'm shocked.
31: Imagine that.
30: Imagine that. Oh, my goodness. Yeah, and now it's even impacting fishing. You can't even get yourself an affordable bucket of minnows. Wow. Not good news. So if I'm fishing for panfish, crappies, sunnies, what's my best play this weekend?
31: You know, I would just stick to the small plastics, the 1 to 2 inch long plastic, you know, minnow imitators. My favorite is a Berkley ripple tail, it's called. It looks like a shad that Mr. Twister used to make years ago. Otherwise, your classic 1 or 2 inch, you know, curly tail grub, i.e. Mr. Twister, as an example, but everybody makes one like that now. I prefer the Berkley Power Bait or the Berkley Gulp just because it's scented and it does up your catch rate a little bit.
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0: Dallas, Texas, Washington, D.C., and beyond, bringing you expert analysis from the field on America's issues from the newsmakers themselves. Ox Across America title sponsors are Mike Bryant with Bradshaw Bryant Law Office and Coyles Flags and Flagpoles, also by Bob Abel with RCA Real Estate and Eastgate Business Center, and Legacy Upfitters Protective Coatings and Truck Accessories throughout all of 2026 on KNSI.
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0: Headline, CNN. TPS ruling may bring serious economic consequences. Last week, the U.S. Supreme Court ruled that temporary protection status, TPS, can be revoked by the president. A little over a million people are covered by TPS from 17 countries, but there is particular interest in those here from Haiti. Earthquakes and political violence creating existential threats to Haitians resulted in previous presidents allowing mass refugee asylum here. Remember the scare a couple of years ago?
3: CBS News confirmed team has looked into claims by Senator J.D. Vance and Trump running mate that Haitian immigrants in Ohio are eating pets.
4: We've heard from a number of constituents on the ground, Caitlin, who both firsthand and secondhand reports saying this stuff is happening.
0: Headline, Daily Caller. GOP rep demands open-ended deportation shield for 350,000 Haitians. New York Congressman Mike Lawler now wants Haitians to be allowed to stay because he says over a third of them are key to his state's healthcare industry and that it's inhumane to send them back due to, quote, humanitarian and political disaster there. Headline, outside the box with the Ox. Supreme Court allows Trump to save the Haitian people trapped in their home country, plagued by natural disaster, violence, sickness, and poverty by sending them back their 120,000 professional healthcare workers unfairly held in asylum here by the Obama and Biden administrations. Thanks to Ox listener Rocco for inspiration on today's Outside the Box with the Ox. 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
9: Or a gubernatorial candidate in a major midterm state says President Trump's border protection policies are working.
10: An open border is not a border. A nation without borders is not, in some sense, a nation at all. And I look at not just the southern border policies, but the other policies that even left-wing cities have imposed.
9: Republican Vivek Ramaswamy of Ohio on Fox's Hannity program. Questions over the term separation of church and state.
11: What our commission report focuses on is that America can fight back and say, no, you're not going to accuse me. You're not going to allege that I'm breaking the Constitution when it's not in the Constitution.
9: And Texas Lieutenant Governor Dan Patrick, he's a member of the President's Religious Liberty Commission, which released its report this week. 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
1: KNSI News Week in Review. Your full KNSI forecast is on the way in moments. Good morning, I'm Jake Judd. The Coburn's Granite City Days Parade rolls through downtown St. Cloud Saturday, stepping off at 10 a.m. Organizers expect 60 to 80 floats, and committee co-chair Ali Schmidt points to one change for this year's parade.
2: Our theme this year is honoring our past, celebrating our future. 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
1: Floats are competing for prizes, with the mayor picking first place worth $300 and second place worth $200. A People's Choice Award gets free registration in next year's parade. This year's Grand Marshal is the Zonta Club, marking its 75th anniversary in the community. For more on this weekend's events, go to knsiradio.com. A Stearns County Sheriff's Office bloodhound is being credited with helping rescue a missing 75-year-old man Monday evening in St. Cloud. The man, described as vulnerable due to his medical condition, had walked away from a medical facility in the 1900 block of Centricare Circle. St. Cloud police responded around 5:10 with the help from the Stearns County Bloodhound K-9 team, who tracked the missing man through a wooded area and onto a steep bank of the Sauk River. The man was stuck, and officers and deputies pulled him to safety. He was taken to St. Cloud Hospital with injuries that were described as non-life-threatening. A Minnesota State Patrol trooper accused of inappropriately touching a female co-worker during training at Camp Ripley last summer has been sentenced to 2 years of probation. 31-year-old Jacob Christofferson entered a Norgard plea in the case, acknowledging his guilt while claiming he was too drunk to remember what he did. Christofferson had allegedly been drinking heavily at a bar on base and touched the woman several times. Eventually, another trooper stepped in and escorted the woman back to her room. Christofferson was removed from the base and placed on leave. He was charged with fifth-degree criminal sexual conduct. The plea deal means Christofferson will not serve any jail time as long as he follows the terms of his probation. A major rebuild of the Highway 24 and Interstate 94 interchange in Clearwater is set to begin in July. The Minnesota Department of Transportation says the two-year, $17 million project will roll out in two stages, with crews spending 2026 preparing the work zone and the main reconstruction coming in 2027. That second stage includes a new bridge, a rebuilt roadway, and new roundabout connections. Highway 24 will stay open the whole time, with lane closures in each direction, but drivers should plan for reduced speeds, lane shifts, and changes to access. For more on these and other stories, visit knsiradio.com, which is also where you can vote in our America 250 listener poll for the most influential moments that shaped our country. I'm Jake Judd, KNSI News.
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7: 6:36 is our time. Your forecast for today, calling for sunny skies, a high near 82 degrees today. Going to be a little hot, maybe a little sticky, because tonight we've got those showers and thunderstorms rolling in, about 30% chance overnight, low of around 65 degrees. Tomorrow, it fires up. Showers and thunderstorms, afternoon, high around 85 degrees. Winds are going to be gusty, around 30 miles an hour. 80% chance of afternoon showers, quarter to half inch possible of rain on Sunday. Then Sunday night, showers continue, evening to overnight. Partly cloudy, low of around 71 for your Sunday night. Monday, another 20% chance of more showers and thunderstorms in the afternoon. Sunny and hot, high near 95 for your Monday. Gusty as well. Right now in St. Cloud, fair and 64 degrees. Nice morning out there for Granite City Days. That's your forecast here on AM 1450 and FM 99.3 KNSI.
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7: 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Well, they didn't have such a great night last night. Our own first half Great Plains West champion St. Cloud Rocks fell to the Mankato Moondogs 5-3 last night. And they'll play game two of that road series today. So, you know, there's hope. I'll put it that way. I'll be positive today. We'll put it that way. They were trailing 3-0 in the top of the second. St. Cloud found two extra base hits to tie up the game. Owen Estabrook smashed the ball over the left field wall for his first home run of the season to score two. Tanner Recchio showed off his speed with an RBI triple to tie the game at 3-3. On the mound, it was Adam Trevino and Jacob Emoto who combined to throw the final 3 1/3 innings of the game without allowing a run from Mankato. Emoto was able to strike out 4 batters without giving up a hit or a walk in 2 innings of work. The Rocks applied pressure on offense by loading the bases in the 6th inning and getting 8 members of the batting order on base in the game. Down by 2 in the top of the 9th inning, St. Cloud put 2 on base, but the rally fell just short. St. Cloud has the chance to split the road series against Mankato on Saturday today before heading home for a 2-game series beginning on Sunday. The All-Star Trophy and Awards star of the game, of course, is Owen Estabrook. Again, like I mentioned before, St. Cloud finishes that road series tonight in Mankato at 6:35 p.m. The Rocks return home 4:05 p.m. on Sunday to host the Bismarck Larks at Joe Faber Field. That, by the way, is Coburn's Kids Day, where kids have the opportunity to run around the bases after the game and also get autographs on the field. So it sounds like a great Sunday over there at Joe Faber Field. All right, the Minnesota Twins managed to rally to walk off and get a win over the Colorado Rockies after the bullpen managed to blow a 7-run lead. Does that shock you, having watched the Twins this year? Doesn't shock me at all. Byron Buxton drove in the tying run in the 9th. Royce Lewis had the game-winning hit in the 10th after a wild 9-8 win. Austin Martin hit a one-out single off of Antonio Senzatela, or Senzatela, either way, advanced to second on Ryan Kreidler's single and scored when Byron Buxton's two-hop grounder bounced past third baseman Willie Castro. The Rockies didn't score in the 10th inning, Kreidler throwing out a runner at the plate before Lewis delivered his game-winning hit, a single up the middle against Rockies reliever Jimmy Herget. It was his first career walk-off hit. They'll do it again tonight at Target Field. First pitch is at 6:10 p.m. Switching to basketball, Jalen Clark gets a 3-year, $10 million deal with the Timberwolves. The 24-year-old former UCLA standout was a restricted NBA free agent this season. Clark's known for his defense. He completed his third season with the team and appeared in 68 games just a season ago. The Wolves drafted him with the 53rd overall pick in the 2023 draft out of UCLA. Minnesota Lynx are in action tomorrow against the Dallas Wings in Dallas. 1 p.m. is the start time there. Coach Cheryl Reeve took a break from her busy WNBA schedule to head to Knoxville this weekend. She was inducted into the Women's Basketball Hall of Fame. She's just the second WNBA coach to enter the Hall of Fame. She joins Houston Comets coach Van Chancellor, who was inducted in 2001. Interesting note for Coach Reeve. Should she win tonight, she will join Coach Mike Thibault as in a tie for the most all-time wins in WNBA history. That can happen tonight if they beat the Dallas Wings. So go Coach Reeve, right? And finally, in Vikings news, assistant GM Ryan Grigson chose to leave the Vikings amid the front office shuffling that happened just in the last couple of weeks here. New general manager Nolan Teasley recently brought in two assistants and added a former NFL GM as an advisor. Grigson came in under Kwesi Adofo-Mensah 4 years ago, but chose to leave the Vikings when those two new GMs were brought in. Ryan Pace was brought in, former Bears GM, as an advisor. Grigson came to Minnesota in 2022 after working with Adofo-Mensah in Cleveland and was promoted to assistant GM in 2025 after serving as a Vikings senior vice president of player personnel, but has chosen to take his chances on the NFL market with a promotion elsewhere. That will do it for sports this half hour. It's brought to you by Trout Companies, experts at removing contaminants that make your water smell and taste bad. 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We'll check in with the Ox next. KNSI Radio News Time, 6:43.
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17: This is a CNN story of all things. The majority Republican Texas State Board of Education is expected to vote Friday today to pass a measure that would establish biblical children's stories and Bible verses as required reading in its K-12 curriculum. Wow. Texas last year became the largest state to require classrooms to display the Ten Commandments, which was recently upheld in federal court. This would, let's see, a picture book adaptation of the David and Goliath story for elementary students, Bible passages about Adam and Eve for older students. Let's see here. Really interesting to see this. And if you look at some of this stuff, I mean, really, isn't this where most of our lessons come from in the first place, at least the accurate ones? People that are upset about this, like, what are you afraid of? Like, what are people afraid of? I've had this conversation with some, like, I don't want my kid forced to see this stuff. It's like, what? Okay, what is it? Like, what is it about? What is it about it that you don't want them to see? Like, what's going to pollute their minds? I can think of a few things deep in the bowels, but theoretically, those aren't the Bible verses that are going to be required, right? I mean, there's just some things of how to be. And the other thing is, I mean, so many of these Democrats that profess to be Christians and go to church and all that sort of thing, it's like, have you read the Old Testament? It's just not. If you look at what other societies, other cities, states, countries have done over the centuries, it's like, it doesn't end well when they go the direction that we're going. It's right there, over and over and over again, multiple examples. So are you really paying attention to the Bible, or are you just saying that because you think it sounds good? So now in Texas, they're, okay, put your money where your mouth is. Fine. You say you're Christians, you say you're whatever. All right, then we're going to require Bible verses. I would love to see the people that are going to fight against this. But then again, you know, I mean, you're looking at this, then who decides what Bible verses are taught? I get that. This does open up a little bit of a Pandora's box, but seems to me that this is like who's going to say that the kids are going to be worse off because of this, right? Where's the harm in this? 320-251-1990. I mean, a lot of us see the help in it, right? I'm not saying that, but I mean, for the naysayers, like, where really is the harm? What is it you're afraid of? What is it that, what are the teachings in the Bible that you're afraid of that are actually going to hurt individuals and society? Just asking. And I'd love to see those. I'd love to see it. And it's like, okay, well, show me the passages in the Bible that will hurt people and hurt civilization, and then we'll have a debate about it. Otherwise, I mean, this is what formed our country. 320-251-1990 on the Boulder Tap House studio or text line. Also in the news today. Oh, wait a minute here. Before I get off of this lottery thing. This is great. Got a couple of texts here from Hot Talk with the Ox listener. What's the Holy Roller saying? I'm buying $50 in lottery tickets, a carton of cigarettes, and a 175 of cheap vodka. By Monday, my life will be perfect. Yeah, think of that. You'll have a carton of cigarettes. You'll be a multimillionaire and probably be sitting with the bulk of a 175 of cheap vodka. By the way, they call those Texas fifths, right? The 175s. A Texas fifth of cheap vodka. So, says Ann, people will buy $25 scratch-offs, no problem, but complain incessantly about gas prices? Thank you. And this is from another texter. You've got to win the lottery to play the lottery. Yeah, I'd buy a $25 scratch-off if I won the lottery, because then I'd have money to buy a $25 scratch-off. Thank you. That's awesome. All right.
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5: When you need to know, your weather is on KNSI. Now your local forecast from the Hanson Paving Weather Center.
7: 6:53 is our time. Your forecast for today. Calling for sunny skies, high near 82 degrees. Great day today for Granite City days, that's for sure. Then for tonight, 30% chance of showers and thunderstorms, mainly after 5 a.m. overnight, in other words, increasing clouds, low around 65. Tomorrow, those showers and thunderstorms move in the afternoon, high near 85, looking at about 80% chance of about a quarter to a half inch possible tomorrow. Tomorrow night, those showers and thunderstorms continue in the evening to overnight, partly cloudy, low around 71, 40% chance of more showers tomorrow night. Monday, 20% chance of more showers and thunderstorms in the afternoon. Sunny and hot, 95 degrees for your Monday. That's your forecast. Oh, by the way, it is 64 degrees under fair skies. That's your forecast here on AM 1450 and FM 99.3 KNSI.
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7: 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I like to reminisce about old days of summer, but you shouldn't today. Today's a great day. Today is St. Cloud Granite City Days. And boy, do they have a good day today. Holy cow. Are you ready for this? Right now, the pre-parade party is going on. No, it's not right now. It's at 8 o'clock. I keep thinking it's earlier or later than it is. It's only 5 minutes to 7. Today from 8 to 10. Boy, I'm jumping ahead of myself. The pre-parade party over at the Great River Children's Museum. 10 a.m. to 12 p.m. today. The Coburn's Granite City Days Parade right here in downtown St. Cloud. Then from 12 to 9 today, Panstock over at the Pantown Brewery. And from 2 p.m. and 4 p.m., the Granite City Ski Show at Wilson Park. Also today, the Rapids River Food Fest at Municipal Park on North Benton Drive from 11 a.m. to 8 p.m. 25 food vendors, beer garden, multiple crafters and amusements. Family fun for all ages. There's three bands on the live stage, by the way. Sawyer's Dream is on from 11 a.m. to 1 p.m. Thunder Road is on from 1:30 p.m. to 4 p.m. And Honey Badgers are on from 4:30 p.m. to 7:30 p.m. There's so much entertainment today. By gosh, you can't be bored today in St. Cloud. It just can't happen. There's so much going on today at St. Cloud Granite City Days. Once again, let me go over it one more time in case you missed anything. Today from 8 to 10 a.m., I know I kind of fumbled through it the first time, the pre-parade party at Great River Children's Museum from 10 a.m. to 12 p.m. today in downtown St. Cloud. You've got the Coburn's Granite City Days Parade. 12 to 9 is Panstock at the Pantown Brewery. 2 p.m. and 4 p.m., you've got the Granite City Ski Show over at Wilson Park. Also, you've got the Rapids River Food Fest over at Municipal Park on North Benton Drive from 11 a.m. to 8 p.m. You've got 25 food vendors there, beer garden, multiple crafters and amusement, family fun for all ages. Plus, you've got three live bands on stage, Sawyer's Dream from 11 a.m. to 1 p.m., Thunder Road from 1:30 p.m. to 4 p.m., Honey Badgers from 4:30 p.m. to 7:30 p.m. Wow, folks, we have so much going on today at Granite City Days. Amazing. Amazing stuff, amazing lineup and everything. All right, let's switch gears here before we head into break today. A couple of funny stories before we head in. People are sharing the worst first names they've ever heard. Here are some of them. Someone on Reddit asked the question, what's a name so bad you can't believe a parent actually gave it to their own child? Here are some of the responses. Believe it or not, somebody named their kid ABCDE. How is it pronounced? Absubdi. Absuddy. Absuddy? ABCDE. That is not a name. ABCDE. ABCDE. ABCDE. ABCDE. ABCDE. Absuddy. Okay. The second one is Lester. Now, that's a real name. Why is that a bad name? But I guess Lester. Oh, I got it. Never mind. It rhymes with something. Okay. The name was ESPN, pronounced Espen. The next one, Ursula. The name The Little Mermaid ruined it. Actually, the Little Mermaid ruined it. I guess Ursula. I guess I'm a little too old for The Little Mermaid. Marvin. It still sounds marvelous to us, I guess. But Marvin was a bad one. Bertha. That one was ruined years ago. Nevea, which is heaven backwards. I bet you didn't know that. Yeah. Archibald, very dated name. Mulva, M-U-L-V-A was one. And believe it or not, don't name your kid Todd. Those are the worst first names according to Reddit. There you go. And by the way, here's a PSA for you as we head into break. Don't use a massage gun on your eyeballs. A man in Scotland messed up his eyes trying to use a massage gun on them. He'll be okay, but he was close to losing his vision. Oh, dear God, really? It's true. He tried to use a massage gun on his eyes. The man went to the ophthalmologist complaining of increasing floaters and flashing lights in his right eye over about a week. He said he hadn't had any eye or head injuries and that his family didn't have a history of eye disorders. The doctors took a closer look and saw that both his eyes were in terrible shape. His right eye had retinal tears, widespread bruising, and a condition called retinal dialysis. KNSI Radio News Time, 7 o'clock.
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0: Over the Strait of Hormuz, I'm Daria Albinger, Fox News. The U.S. is launching missiles on Iran, taking out targeted sites. It's in response to an Iranian attack on a cargo ship in the Strait of Hormuz. Here's Fox's Rebecca Castor.
3: A senior U.S. official says U.S. forces struck four targets located along Iran's coastline bordering the Strait of Hormuz, as well as on Keshem Island. This was all in response to Iran striking a Singapore-flagged cargo ship in the strait, a direct violation of the Memorandum of Understanding, which was supposed to ensure safe transit for all commercial vessels. Vice President J.D. Vance saying, Iran signed a ceasefire agreement. We have honored it. If they have disagreements about how the MOU is being applied, they can pick up the phone, but violence will be met with violence.
0: Iran has since responded with a drone attack on Bahrain, which is the home of the U.S. Fifth Fleet. A suspect who was charged with arson in California's Palisades wildfire will remain detained, even though a mistrial was declared in the case. Prosecutors will try to retry the case with a new jury.
6: After declaring a mistrial over a deadlocked jury, a federal judge ordering Jonathan Rinderknecht to remain detained ahead of a new October 19th trial.
8: The politics, you know, they need a scapegoat. They need somebody to blame.
6: Defense attorney Steve Haney reacting to prosecutors vowing to retry the case.
8: The government's case was not strong and they didn't have enough evidence to convict him.
6: Predicting a second trial will end up with Rinderknecht being acquitted. Prosecutors citing evidence including cell phone data and surveillance video alleging the 29-year-old started a fire last year that was put out but reignited to become the Palisades fire. Rinderknecht pleaded not guilty. Haney alleges his client is the fall guy for the L.A. Fire Department's failure to fully extinguish the initial inferno. Kristen Goodwin, Fox News.
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0: President Trump is warning that the rise of socialist Democrats is the biggest threat to the U.S.
10: The president labeled Democratic socialists and other far-left candidates as communists in a midterm election pitch to the Faith and Freedom Coalition.
11: They're communists. They're not social Democrats. They want to completely destroy the traditional American way of life.
10: President Trump criticized Democratic Party leaders for not fighting back against progressive challengers and warned of threats to Christians and other people of faith.
11: These ruthless communists will attack all religions, but in particular Christianity. They always do.
10: Democratic Socialist of America endorsed candidates swept congressional primaries in New York City this week, defeating incumbent and more establishment Democrats. At the White House, Jared Halpern, Fox News.
0: There are protests planned for across the country today, a week ahead of the nation's 250th birthday.
12: Demonstrations are planned in more than 100 cities and towns across the U.S. It's being organized by the group All of Us 250 in states including Texas, New York, Florida, Arizona, Louisiana, North Carolina, Illinois, and more. The group says the goal is to protest, quote, whitewashed celebrations of the 250th birthday of the country, instead pushing for, quote, a place where freedom and equality are for all. There will be rallies, marches, and demonstrations, but the group stresses that they should be peaceful and no violence of any kind will be tolerated. All of Us 250 is partnering with other groups, including 5051 and the Women's March, for the day of protest. In New York, Tanya J. Powers, Fox News.
0: Authorities in China say that a pilot was killed when a small car-sized aircraft that he was flying crashed into the capital city's tallest skyscraper yesterday. 13 people were injured. It isn't clear, however, if they were inside the building or if they were hit by debris. There's also no word yet on the cause of the crash. I'm Daria Albinger. This is Fox News.
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13: KNSI News Week in Review. Your full KNSI forecast is on the way in moments. Good morning, I'm Jake Judd. Minnesota utility regulators have scaled back a major rate request from Xcel Energy. The company had asked for nearly a 10% increase this year, but the Minnesota Public Utilities Commission cut that, approving a 2.3% increase for 2026 and a 3.4% increase for next year. The commission also put new customer protections in place that include lower late payment fees, expanded assistance for low-income households, and a program to help customers pay off overdue balances. Some customers customers could see refunds because the approved rates are lower than the temporary rates already being charged. Starting Monday, several CentraCare services will move into newly renovated space at CentraCare Plaza. Services relocating to the Plaza expansion include neurosciences, M Physicians Orthopedics, and Orthopedics Urgent Care, Rehabilitation, Speech Therapy, and Plaza Minnesota Med Spa. The expansion also includes updates to the Plaza Surgery Center, a new River Cafe, and a relocated gift gallery. 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
13: 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I'm Jake Judd, KNSI News.
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5: 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Now your local forecast from the Hanson Paving Weather Center.
7: 7:10 our time, your forecast for today. Calling for sunny skies, high near 82. Near perfect day today for Granite City days. Tonight, 30% chance of showers and thunderstorms, mainly after 5 a.m. Increasing clouds, low of around 65 for your overnight. Sunday, that's when the showers and thunderstorms move in, mainly in the afternoon, high near 85 degrees, about an 80% chance of a quarter to a half inch of rain for your Sunday. Sunday night, showers and thunderstorms in the evening to overnight hours, partly cloudy, low of around 71, 40% chance of showers there. Monday, it's going to be hot, sunny, high near 95, 20% chance of showers mixed in there as well. Right now in St. Cloud, gorgeous morning. Cloudy sky, 65 degrees. That's your forecast here on AM 1450 and FM 99.3, KNSI.
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7: 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They know water from the bottom to the tap. We started off with the St. Cloud Rocks, who, well, they weren't so successful yesterday. We'll put it that way. The first half, Great Plains West champion St. Cloud Rocks fell to the Mankato Moondogs 5-3 yesterday. They'll play game two of that road series today. Let's hope when they pick up that second game. They trailed 3-0, top of the second yesterday. St. Cloud found two extra base hits to tie up that game. Owen Estabrook smashed the ball over the left field wall for his first home run of the season to score two. Tanner Recchio showed off his speed with an RBI triple to tie the game at three apiece. On the mound, it was Adam Trevino and Jacob Emoto for the Moondogs. They combined to throw the final 3 1/3 innings of the game. Without allowing a run from Mankato, Emoto was able to strike out four batters without giving up a hit or a walk in two innings of work. The Rocks applied pressure on offense by loading the bases in the sixth inning and getting eight members of the batting order on base in the game. Down by two in the top of the ninth inning, St. Cloud put two on base, but the rally fell just short. St. Cloud has a chance to split the road series against Mankato tonight before heading back home for a two-game series tomorrow. The All-Star Trophy and Awards star of the game is Owen Estabrook. St. Cloud finishes the road series against Mankato tonight, 6:35 p.m. in Mankato. The Rocks return home at 4:05 p.m. on Sunday to host the Bismarck Larks at Joe Faber Field. It will be a Coburn's Kids Day, where the kids have the opportunity to run around the bases after the game and get autographs on the field. Sounds like a fun night out there at Joe Faber Field. You can get your tickets through the Rocks. All right. Minnesota Twins. What can you say about their pitching besides I could hit the ball long against the Twins bullpen? And that's not saying much. They managed to rally to a walk-off win despite the bullpen blowing a 7-run lead. What is wrong with Twins pitching these days? Well, at least they got the 9-8 win, right? The Colorado Rockies are the victim yesterday. Byron Buxton drove in the tying run in the ninth. Royce Lewis got the game-winning hit in the 10th. They got a wild 9-8 win yesterday. Austin Martin hit a one-out single off of Antonio Senzatella and advanced to second on Ryan Kreidler's single and scored when Byron Buxton's two-hop grounder bounced past third baseman Willie Castro. Hey, that's a familiar name. They'll run it back again tonight at Target Field. First pitch is at 6:10 p.m. Switching to basketball, Jalen Clark got his three-year, $10 million deal with the Timberwolves yesterday. The 24-year-old former UCLA standout was a restricted NBA free agent this offseason. The Wolves drafted him with the 53rd overall pick in the 2023 draft out of UCLA. He's a defensive specialist. The Minnesota Lynx are in action tomorrow against the Dallas Wings in Dallas. 1 p.m. start time there. Cheryl Reeve took a break from her busy WNBA season to head to Knoxville this weekend to be inducted into the Women's Basketball Hall of Fame. She's the second WNBA coach ever to enter the Hall of Fame, joining former Houston Comets coach Van Chancellor, who was inducted in 2001. Reeve won four WNBA championships with the Minnesota Lynx. She's still active, by the way. She's coached, just so you know, I bet you know that, by the way. She's coached since 2010. She also led the U.S. Women's Olympic team to an eighth consecutive gold medal at the 2024 Paris Games. Reeve, by the way, has 378 victories. And with that game against the Wings tomorrow, can tie coach Mike Thibault for the most all-time in WNBA history. So Coach Reeve, with that win, could tie that record. That's pretty impressive. So there you go. All right, that'll do it for this half hour. 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We'll check in with Bob Hughes next. KNSI Radio News Time, 7:16.
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29: Bob Hughes.
30: Good morning, sir.
31: Good morning, Bob. How are you doing?
30: I'm great.
31: Yeah, blast from the past.
30: I guess so. You certainly are. The former mayor of St. Cloud, Dave Kleiss, kind enough to spend a little bit of time in the Ox's chair. You remember how this whole thing works, right?
31: I do. It's been a while.
30: Something pretty spectacular is going on in the Granite City, and I'll just let you take it away and tell us all about the trolley tours.
31: Did a lot of them while I was mayor over those 20 years. And since I retired, I had a lot of people say, hey, you're going to do those history tours again? And in the month where we celebrate the 250th birthday of America on the 16th of July, 10 o'clock and 2 o'clock, I'll have a trolley tour. In fact, that day already filled up, so I added another day. So yeah. The 15th of July also at 10 a.m. and noon. And you can sign up for that. You do have to register because we need to, you know, there's only so much, how many seats in a trolley.
30: True.
31: And so if you just call Metrobus at 257-4581, you can secure a spot for the either the 10 a.m. or the 2 o'clock on the 15th. So the 15th and 16th, and if they fill up, I'm sure we'll add another one. So, you know, I plan on being around during that time. So it's a 90-minute tour. Starts at St. Cloud Library and, you know, might go over a little bit, 90 minutes. You know me, Bob. I go over a little bit.
30: I do. Yes.
31: I think history is something that a lot of people really enjoy. And a lot of people, you know, I give these tours and, you know, I learn stuff. You know, every now and then there's somebody in the trolley that has some piece of history that I didn't know. And
30: sure.
31: So people like to know about where, you know, from where they came. And, you know, and a lot of time people just visiting want to know a little bit about history. Right. There's a lot of fascinating history in St. Cloud. Over, you know, the last 168 years as a city and prior to that as a territory. And, you know, it's unique and like all communities are. So I think people just, you know, history is kind of in, you know, I was, you know, history when history wasn't cool.
30: Yeah, exactly. Right. Can you give us some highlights of what you're where you're going to be taking us and what we're going to be talking about?
31: You know, we start downtown, you know, at the library and, you know, it's kind of there's, you know, I kind of go in different periods of time, but I focus a lot on those early years. I mean, St. Cloud back in, you know, 1856, there was three little hamlets, Upper, Middle and Lower Town. And, you know, very different communities. One very German Catholic, one kind of Protestant, Northeast, Temperist, you know, kind of a abolitionist group. And then there was the northern part, which was owned by slave owners, very southern folks. Sylvanus B. Lowry, who was the first mayor of St. Cloud, his little settlement. So these three little settlements, very different philosophy, you know, culturally, religiously, and language even, came together and formed the city of St. Cloud, you know, back in 1856. And since then, there's been a lot of changes. And so that, you know, it's an interesting path that the city went on over the period of time. And
30: sure.
31: I focused a lot on those early days, but, you know, also in between and even today, kind of tie some of those stories together. I mean, it's a unique history from St. Cloud, but even the St. Cloud region. During that period of time, a lot of changes, a lot of things that happened. I mean, it's fascinating to look at that period of time. It, you know, St. Cloud became a city in 1856. What happened, you know, a decade later? Civil War broke out, and you got an area that one of the three hamlets were some Southerners who left St. Cloud at that time, went back down to the South, Civil War. And then there were some folks that were prominent in, you know, Civil War history that were from St. Cloud. D.B. Searles, you know, the building, you know, Tequila, what is it? The
30: Tequila Town now.
31: Tequila Town, yeah, that D.B. Searles building. You know, D.B. Searle was in Ford's Theater when Abraham Lincoln was killed. He was a friend of Abraham Lincoln. So Dwayne Swisshelm was part of the new Republican Party back then. You had folks that were, you know, both part of Republican and Democrat throughout time that were part of Minnesota's history, territorial history, and national.
30: Yeah, I think of the Indian Uprising, when that took place.
31: A lot of that was a little farther south, where actually I grew up, Litchfield.
30: Yeah.
31: In fact, Dean Erdahl, who was a former legislator, just retired.
30: Yeah.
31: Dean Erdahl and I are both from Litchfield High School. We both graduated from there, but he wrote a number of books about that period of time. And there's still a fort in Forest City, just outside of Litchfield. You want to see a nice replica. It was rebuilt in 1982, but it goes back to that period of time.
30: That's
31: and actually
30: cool.
31: The settlers at that time were in that fort because there were some of those battles during that period of time in that area. Call Metrobus at 257-4581.
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0: He's making nearly $200 working the old Metrodome on a good Twins game night, but he worked his ass off getting it. But wait, there's more. From Tom Brokaw's NBC Nightly News in 1987.
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7: Paul Stevens, former National Security Advisor John Bolton, pleading guilty to illegally retaining some classified files.
8: He emailed more than 1,000 pages of information about his day-to-day activities as National Security Advisor, including top-secret information, to a pair of family members.
7: And that's Fox's Kevin Cork. Prosecutors learned Bolton's emails were compromised by foreign hackers. The U.S. military conducting airstrikes against Iranian targets on Friday after Tehran's drone attack on the Singapore-flagged cargo ship in the Strait of Hormuz on Thursday.
9: President Trump has complimented the new Iranian leadership as rational and not radicalized. However, that doesn't make them trustworthy.
7: Fox's Peter Doocy. Iran saying its forces will continue to target vessels as long as Israel keeps its military operations up in Lebanon against Hezbollah. 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
11: KNSI News, we can review your full KNSI forecast is on the way in moments. Good morning, I'm Jake Judd. The Stearns County Board of Commissioners has narrowed its search for a new county administrator to four potential candidates. The finalists include Andrew Letson, county administrator for Meeker County, Patrick Christofferson, town administrator for White Bear Township, Scott Arneson, County Administrator for Goodhue County, and Matthew Staling, Human Resources Director and former City Administrator for St. Cloud. All four will be interviewing to replace outgoing Administrator Michael

0: Williams, who is set to retire in July. The board will conduct a final round of interviews for these candidates on Wednesday, July 15th. The final day of Rapids River Days has arrived, and it's set to be chock full of food vendors, live music, and bounce houses. The festival's annual food fest will be held at Municipal Park from 11 a.m. to 8 p.m. today. 25 different food trucks will be around for attendees to buy from, and will be serving everything from popcorn chicken to shredded pork sandwiches. Festival coordinator Marla Elness told KNSI News that the wide variety of treats available is what makes Food Fest a great attraction for everyone.
1: We have so many vendors, 25 at least, and they have multiple foods in their menu. So stopping and getting a treat or stopping to get your main meal, that's what Food Fest is all about.
0: Food Fest will also feature three different local bands taking the stage throughout the day, along with bounce houses and a petting zoo provided by Jones, Ark, and Air Max Trampoline, respectively. Granite City Days wraps up Sunday, and breakfast is flying in. The fly-in, drive-in pancake breakfast runs from 8 a.m. to noon at St. Cloud Sky Central Airport. The static airplane displays, classic car show, and an open hangar. The event is free, and all-you-can-eat pancakes are just $10 for adults and $6 for ages 10 and under. Later, the Fred Yaron African Arts Festival runs from 11 a.m. to 4 p.m. at Lake George. For more on all the events for the rest of Granite City Days, go to knsiradio.com. Cold Spring is reeling in a big one. The community has been chosen to host the 2027 Minnesota Governor's Fishing Opener, set for May 14th and 15th on Long Lake and the Sauk River Chain, known locally as the Horseshoe Chain. It's the first time Cold Spring and the broader Ricori area has hosted the event, which spotlights a different Minnesota community each year for its fishing and tourism. Local leaders say it's a chance to show off the region's lakes, small business, and hometown hospitality. For more on these and other stories, visit knsiradio.com, which is also where you can vote in our America 250 listener poll for the most influential moments that shaped our country. I'm Jake Judd, KNSI News.
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8: 7:36 is our time. Your forecast for today, calling for sunny skies, high near 82 degrees. Tonight, 30% chance of showers and thunderstorms, mainly towards morning hours. Increase in clouds, a low of around 65 degrees for your overnight low. Then Sunday is when those showers and thunderstorms move in. 80% chance of around a quarter to a half inch of rain, high near 85 for your Sunday. Sunday night, those showers and thunderstorms continue into the evening and overnight hours, partly cloudy otherwise, low of around 71 degrees, 40% chance of more showers for your Sunday night. Monday, 20% chance of showers and thunderstorms in the afternoon, otherwise sunny and hot, 95 degrees for your Monday. Right now in St. Cloud, we've got cloudy skies, 65 degrees. That's your forecast here on AM 1450 and FM 99.3, KNSI.
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8: 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We started off with the St. Cloud Rocks, who, well, unfortunately fell to the Mankato Moondogs 5-3 last night. They'll play game two of that road series today. Trailing 3-0 in the top of the second, St. Cloud found two extra base hits to tie up the game. Owen Estabrook smashed the ball over the left field wall for his first home run of the season to score two. Tanner Recchio showed off his speed with an RBI triple to tie the game at three apiece. On the mound, it was Adam Trevino and Jacob Emoto for Mankato. They combined to throw the final 3 1/3 inning of the game without allowing a run from Mankato. Emoto was able to strike out four batters without giving up a hit or a walk in two innings of work. The Rocks applied pressure on offense by loading the bases in the sixth inning and getting eight members of the batting order on base in the game. Down by two in the top of the ninth inning, St. Cloud put two on base, but the rally fell short. St. Cloud has a chance to split the road series against Mankato today before heading back home for a two-game series beginning on Sunday. The All-Star Trophy and Awards star of the game for yesterday was Owen Estabrook. St. Cloud finishes its road series again today. 6:35 p.m. is the start time in Mankato. The Rocks return home again tomorrow afternoon, 4:05 p.m. At Joe Faber Field to host the Bismarck Larks. It's Coburn's Kids Day, where the kids have the opportunity to run around the bases after the game and get autographs on the field. Sounds like a great afternoon over there at Joe Faber Field. The Minnesota Twins almost didn't have a great afternoon with the Colorado Rockies. I'll tell you that much, where their middle relief likes to pitch underhand. I figured that much out. I don't think they throw overhand. I don't think they throw very fast. I don't think they have much motion on the ball. How do you give up a 7-run lead? I think they could write a book. I don't know. The Twins rallied to get a walk-off win over the Colorado Rockies if the bullpen blew a 7-run lead. Byron Buxton drove in the tying run in the ninth. Royce Lewis had the game-winning hit, his first of his career, in the 10th for a wild 9-8 win. It was his first in the 10th, I should say. Austin Martin hit a one-out single off of Antonio Senzatella, advanced to second on Ryan Kreidler's single and scored when Byron Buxton's two-hop grounder bounced past third baseman Willie Castro. Hey, that guy's familiar. The Rockies didn't score in the 10th inning. Kreidler throwing out a runner at the plate before Lewis delivered his game-winning hit, a single up the middle against Rockies reliever Jimmy Herkett. It was the first career walk-off hit for that kid. I'm still in awe over the fact that the middle relief couldn't get it done. Again, they'll run it back again tonight. Target Field, first pitch is at 6:10 p.m. Switching it up to basketball, Jalen Clark gets a 3-year, $10 million deal with the Timberwolves. The 24-year-old UCLA standout was a restricted NBA free agent this offseason. Clark is known for his defense and just completed his third season with the team, appearing in 68 games a season ago. He averaged 13.1 minutes, 4 points per game, earned his way onto the floor thanks to his defensive intensity and ability to guard opponents' top scoring threats. The Wolves drafted him 53rd overall in the 2023 draft out of UCLA. And finally, the Minnesota Lynx are in action tomorrow against the Dallas Wings in Dallas. 1 p.m. is the start time there. Coach Cheryl Reeve took a break from her busy WNBA schedule to head to Knoxville this weekend and be inducted into the Women's Basketball Hall of Fame. She's just the second WNBA coach to enter the Hall of Fame, joining former Houston Comets coach Van Chancellor, who was inducted in 2001. Reeve has won 4 WNBA championships with the Minnesota Lynx, who she has coached since 2010. She also led the U.S. Women's Olympic team to an 8th consecutive gold medal at the 2024 Paris Games. Reeve has 378 victories and is one win behind Mike Thibeau for the most all-time in WNBA history. By the way, she can tie Mike Thibeau tomorrow at the game against the Dallas Wings. That'll do it for sports this half hour. 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KNSI Radio News Time, 7:43.
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17: With us is the one and only Dr. Mark Hallstrom. Actually, I'm with you. I'm hanging out at your place. Thanks for having me.
18: Right on. Thank you. Thanks for being here.
17: Doctor, you've had some changes over the years. I know. Are you still seeing patients yourself or more administration these days?
18: Yeah, I wouldn't even say administration, but a little bit of that. I did, yes, I had an injury, so my patient, I'm not seeing patients. I'm trying to maybe figure out my life a little bit and be facilitate the education and advancement and the learning through the practice. That's my ultimate goal. It doesn't change overnight, but in my mind, that's what I'm working on.
17: Suits you well. Can't lose that intellect. Sorry for your accident,
18: exactly.
17: But I know you're making the best of it. And I notice you've got hearing aids in.
18: I do.
17: Tell me about that.
18: Yes, great thing. A few years ago, we had an audiologist come in and test our patients and then with the hope of getting hearing aids. So hearing is something that people don't maybe often pay attention to in health. I'll maybe throw it in with the dentist. But anyway, super important, especially as people age, and it becomes actually a risk factor for dementia and things because people tend to not be socially active because they can't hear, therefore it's not fun, they don't go out. All they do is hear the blah, blah, blah, like, the Peanuts back in the day. Peanut and truck teacher, right?
17: Yes. Wah, wah, wah,
18: yeah,
17: wah, wah,
18: exactly. So they isolate. And isolation in health span and longevity is just a risk factor for going downhill with your health and being active and vital in life. So I got hearing aids when she was here a while, and then a friend of mine connected me with Starkey Labs. Bill Austin started that company quite an amazing company. I still hear the technology, you know, it's not a bad place to be able to use technology these days.
17: No kidding.
18: It is so nice there.
17: So different than it used to be.
18: What's that?
17: So different than it used to be. Yeah, in hearing aids?
18: Yeah, they have a museum there. And you can go through and look at all the hearing, the ear trumpets and all. Quite amazing.
17: Well, I got to say, and driving this back to Williams, and that's one thing that you've always advocated for. I mean, just to be healthy, stay healthy. Here's how you stay healthy. Yes, Williams is here if you have an accident or pains or whatever, but yet another way that even you maybe hadn't fully appreciated until recently.
18: Agreed.
17: Get your hearing checked.
18: Yes, for sure.
17: It's an amazing deal.
18: There are things you can do to help it, and they're worthwhile relative to your health and health span and longevity.
17: Part of the, I mean, if you want to talk to somebody at Williams here, they can refer. I know you can refer folks to wherever they need to go and maybe help diagnose the problem. Well, Dr. Hallstrom, great seeing you, sir.
18: Likewise, thank you.
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22: Well, speaking of being funny, when you just hear her voice, it's Kamala Harris to me. I'm that way now with Kamala. Wasn't that way originally. But whenever I hear her voice, I literally crack up. I don't even know, like, I feel kind of bad because I should at least hear what she's saying. But I don't know where this was. What's the context of this terrible time?
23: Vienna? I'm not sure why she was there, but.
22: Okay. All right. No, on the Boulder Tap House text line, if you play Harris's cackle, I'm out. Does she cackle?
23: I don't think so.
22: No, I don't think this is not a cackle. All right, here is, so do we have the question or should I set the stage?
23: We have the question.
22: Okay, here we go.
24: You've talked about that you're thinking about running for president, right? How is that thought process going? What's the process in that? And I know you're on a listening tour, and I'm curious what you're hearing from people as you've gone around the country, what people are telling you that maybe you've learned that you didn't know before the process of doing so.
25: What people are telling me...
22: It's happening. It's happening again.
25: That they want to believe in systems and they've lost trust in those systems. What I hear a lot is that people know that at the end of this administration, there will be a lot of debris. I tell them often, I can't guarantee that it won't get worse before it gets better.
22: Uh-huh.
25: But the one thing I do know is at the end of it, there will be a lot of debris. And it would be irresponsible to then address that in a way that we only talk about what should we do, what do we need to do to rebuild, if we do that with any sense of nostalgia. That would be irresponsible. The status quo is not working for a lot of people. And what the people are telling us is that they want things to be better. And in some places, what that sounds like is we want that to be broken. But they don't actually necessarily mean break it through destruction. But they do mean it has to be better.
22: I'm not seeing this. I'm not watching this video. I'm just listening to the audio. But I can just picture her when she leans in and nods up and down. Talking like everybody knows just what she's saying and they agree with her. Oh, my goodness. Kamala Harris. I mean, look, my political predictions are terrible. We all know that, right? I have a terrible track record with political predictions. But you cannot tell me there's any way in hell that she'll be a presidential candidate next time around. No chance. Right? There's no way. I don't know. Maybe I'm crazy about that, but give me a break. Nobody, like, I don't know what it is. She's unlikable. I mean, it's just so ridiculous. She's probably good, you know, like with her, what did she do? A thing with her nieces or their girlfriends or what? I don't forget what it was, right? She was like taking them to McDonald's or something. I forget what it was, but she's probably fun like that. Like a good aunt maybe or something. I don't know. But as as a public figure, political figure like that, it's just like, whenever I hear Kamala, I kind of feel like I have to poop, says Jeremy. Okay. It's like the Peanuts teacher. Yeah, the wah, wah, wah, wah, wah. Kamala Harris's voice is becoming the definition of stupid, kind of like that vapid Valley Girl voice. Yeah, similar. Yep, that's fair. How can that woman talk for minutes to convey absolutely nothing? She's dumber than Biden. can I just say what she said there? Is she said that nobody has told me anything about running, is what she said. That's the way I take it. It's like I have no stories. Like the answer is not one person has suggested that I run again for president. Because I don't think there's a single person in her life, even on the street, that would come up to her and say, "You should run again for president." Right, however you feel about her. Like, no.
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0: 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Now your local forecast from the Hanson Paving Weather Center.
1: 7:56 is our time. Your forecast for today, calling for sunny skies, high near 82 degrees. Tonight, well, showers and thunderstorms moving in. Mainly overnight, increasing clouds, low of around 65 degrees. Then tomorrow, showers and thunderstorms, mainly before 1 p.m., high near 85 degrees, about an 80% chance of around a quarter to a half inch possible in the afternoon. Sunday night, showers and thunderstorms again in the evening hours to overnight. Partly cloudy, low of around 71, 40% chance of more showers Sunday night. Monday, 20% chance of showers and thunderstorms in the afternoon. Otherwise sunny and hot, high near 95 degrees for your Monday. Right now in St. Cloud, cloudy skies, 65 degrees. That's your forecast here on AM 1450 and FM 99.3 KNSI.
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1: 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Today is St. Cloud Granite City Days. I mean, it's been going on since Wednesday, but today's the big day. I think the big day, because it's the parade. By the way, starting here in just a few minutes, the pre-parade party at the Great River Children's Museum. You've got the Coburn's Granite City Days Parade right here in downtown St. Cloud from 10 a.m. to noon. Panstock goes on at the Pantown Brewery from noon to 9 p.m. today. And you've got the Granite City Ski Show at both 2 p.m. and 4 p.m. at Wilson Park. Also, you've got Rapids River Food Fest at Municipal Park on North Benton Drive from 11 a.m. to 8 p.m. 25 food vendors, beer garden, multiple crafters and amusements. 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I tell you, there's nothing better than a beautiful day outside. And Granite City Days, and a beautiful day in June. Right? Go enjoy it today. KNSI Radio News Time coming up on 8 o'clock. It's time for us now to jump into Fox News. Coming up next half hour, news, sports, and more.
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3: Some new accusations. I'm Paul Stevens, Fox News. Bahrain accusing Iran now of launching a new drone attack today, Saturday, targeting the island nation. Our Chanley Painter with more.
4: A statement from Bahrain's foreign minister says a number of Iranian drones targeted the country. It did not elaborate on the target. Bahrain is home to the U.S. Navy's 5th Fleet, but there is no word if the U.S. assets were the intended target, and it comes just hours after the U.S. struck Iranian targets along the Strait of Hormuz, after what President Trump called a, quote, foolish violation of last week's ceasefire deal. The retaliatory strikes from the U.S. came one day after an Iranian drone hit cargo ships crossing the strait.
3: This coming as the U.S. launched airstrikes in response to an Iranian drone attack on that ship trying to get out of the Strait of Hormuz on Thursday, showing signs of an uneasy ceasefire in the war. Meantime, the U.K. military saying a tanker was hit in the Strait of Hormuz on Saturday. Everybody aboard that vessel is said to be safe and okay. President Trump warns about a rise of socialist Democrats. He says it's a major threat.
5: The president labeled Democratic Socialist and other far-left candidates as communist in a midterm election pitch to the Faith and Freedom Coalition.
6: They're communists, they're not social democrats. They want to completely destroy the traditional American way of life.
5: President Trump criticized Democratic Party leaders for not fighting back against progressive challengers and warned of threats to Christians and other people of faith.
6: These ruthless communists will attack all religions, but in particular Christianity. They always do.
5: Democratic Socialist of America endorsed candidates swept congressional primaries in New York City this week, defeating incumbent and more establishment Democrats. At the White House, Jared Halpern, Fox News.
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3: Pete Buttigieg says he was the victim of what he calls a swatting attack. The former transportation secretary under President Biden was briefly separated from his four-year-old twins while state police in Michigan investigated a complaint there that he posed a danger to his kids that was later found to be a false complaint. A Minnesota man charged with operating a $250 million fraud scheme.
8: 42-year-old Abdikerm Ela was taken into custody in Somalia on Thursday. Ela is one of dozens of people who were indicted in 2022 in connection with what prosecutors say was a massive scheme to scam the federal meals program. Court documents say Ela worked for an organization that claimed it helped provide meals to children during COVID, but prosecutors say just a small portion of the money went to feeding kids. The rest, they say, was laundered through shell companies and spent on property and luxury cars and travel. He faces 31 counts of conspiracy to commit fraud and several other charges. Chris DeMeo, Fox News.
3: Federal judge in L.A. declaring a mistrial in the trial of 30-year-old Jonathan Rindernesh after he was charged with setting a fire that officials said eventually turned into the deadly Palisades fire.
4: The attorney representing him says his client was used as a scapegoat and blames the city and the fire department's response for that catastrophic fire. Despite no physical evidence, accelerant, or witnesses, prosecutors said Rindernesh should be held responsible, arguing that high winds reignited the first fire, causing the second. That was too big of a stretch for most of the jurors. Rindernesh will remain detained until his new trial, which is already scheduled for October 19th.
3: That's Fox's Chanley Painter. The number of dead climbing in those earthquakes in Venezuela, at least now 920 reportedly dead, more than 51,000 missing. Two back-to-back quakes hitting late on Wednesday in that nation. I'm Paul Stevens, and this is Fox News.
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9: 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Your full KNSI forecast is on the way in moments. Good morning, I'm Jake Judd. The Coburn's Granite City Days Parade rolls through downtown St. Cloud Saturday, stepping off at 10 a.m. Organizers expect 60 to 80 floats, and committee co-chair Ali Schmidt points to one change for this year's parade.
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9: Floats are competing for prizes, with the mayor picking first place worth $300 and second place worth $200. A People's Choice Award gets free registration in next year's parade. This year's Grand Marshal is the Zonta Club, marking its 75th anniversary in the community. For more on this weekend's events, go to knsiradio.com. A Stearns County Sheriff's Office bloodhound is being credited with helping rescue a missing 75-year-old man Monday evening in St. Cloud. The man, described as vulnerable due to his medical condition, had walked away from a medical facility in the 1900 block of Centricare Circle. St. Cloud police responded around 5:10 with the help from the Stearns County Bloodhound canine team, who tracked the missing man through a wooded area and onto a steep bank of the Sauk River. The man was stuck, and officers and deputies pulled him to safety. He was taken to St. Cloud Hospital with injuries that were described as non-life-threatening. A Minnesota State Patrol trooper accused of inappropriately touching a female co-worker during training at Camp Ripley last summer has been sentenced to 2 years of probation. 31-year-old Jacob Christofferson entered a Norgard plea in the case, acknowledging his guilt while claiming he was too drunk to remember what he did. Christofferson had allegedly been drinking heavily at a bar on base and touched the woman several times. Eventually, another trooper stepped in and escorted the woman back to her room. Christofferson was removed from the base and placed on leave. He was charged with fifth-degree criminal sexual conduct. The plea deal means Christofferson will not serve any jail time as long as he follows the terms of his probation. A major rebuild of the Highway 24 and Interstate 94 interchange in Clearwater is set to begin in July. The Minnesota Department of Transportation says the two-year, $17 million project will roll out in two stages, with crews spending 2026 preparing the work zone and the main reconstruction coming in 2027. That second stage includes a new bridge, a rebuilt roadway, and new roundabout connections. Highway 24 will stay open the whole time with lane closures in each direction, but drivers should plan for reduced speeds, lane shifts, and changes to access. For more on these and other stories, visit knsiradio.com, which is also where you can vote in our America 250 listener poll for the most influential moments that shaped our country. I'm Jake Judd, KNSI News.
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17: 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Now your local forecast from the Hanson Paving Weather Center.
1: 8:10 our time. Your forecast for today, calling for sunny skies, high near 82 degrees today. A little bit warm for your Granite City days, but not too shabby. Perfect June day. Tonight, 30% chance of showers and thunderstorms rolling in. Going to be overnight, though. Increasing clouds, low of around 65. Tomorrow is when those showers and thunderstorms move in, mainly in the afternoon, high near 85 degrees for your Sunday. About an 80% chance of a quarter to a half inch of rain for tomorrow. Sunday night, showers and thunderstorms again around 7 p.m. to 1 a.m. Partly cloudy, low of around 71, 40% chance of more showers Sunday night. Monday, 20% chance of showers and thunderstorms in the afternoon, otherwise sunny and hot, high near 95 degrees. Right now in St. Cloud, fair skies, 67 degrees. That's your forecast here on AM 1450 and FM 99.3 KNSI.
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1: 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We started off with the St. Cloud Rocks, who, well, let's put it this way, didn't have a great time with the Mankato Moondogs yesterday. They fell to them 5-3. They'll play game two of that road series today. They trailed 3-0 in the top of the second. St. Cloud found two extra base hits to tie up that game, though. Owen Estabrook smashed the ball over the left field wall for his first home run of the season to score two, and Tanner Recchio showed off his speed with an RBI triple to tie the game at 3 apiece. But that was the second inning. On the mound, Adam Trevino and Jacob Emoto combined to throw the final 3 1/3 innings of the game without allowing a run from Mankato. Emoto was able to strike out 4 batters without giving up a hit or a walk in two innings of work. The Rocks applied pressure on offense by loading the bases in the 6th inning and getting 8 members of the batting order on base in the game. Down by 2 in the top of the 9th inning, St. Cloud put 2 on base, but the rally fell just short. St. Cloud has a chance to split the road series now against Mankato tonight before heading back home for a 2-game series beginning Sunday. The All-Star Trophy and Award Star of the game is Owen Estabrook. Now, St. Cloud, as I said, finishes that road series against Mankato tonight. 6:35 p.m. is the start time in Mankato. The Rocks return home at 4:05 p.m. on Sunday to host the Bismarck Larks at Joe Faber Field. It's also Coburn's Kids Day, where the kids have an opportunity to run around the bases after the game and get autographs on the field. Sounds like a nice Sunday night out there at Joe Faber Field. You know what wasn't a nice night? Was a night for the Twins bullpen. That was not a nice night last night, because they got rocked by the Colorado Rockies. However, the bats for the Twins saved the day. Twins rallied for a walk-off win to go over the Colorado Rockies after the bullpen blew a 7-run lead. Byron Buxton drove in the tying run in the 9th, and Royce Lewis had the game-winning hit in the 10th for a wild 9-8 win yesterday. Austin Martin hit a one-out single off Antonio Senzatella and advanced to second on Ryan Kreidler's single and scored when Byron Buxton's two-hop grounder bounced past third baseman Willie Castro. I remember him. The Rockies didn't score in the 10th inning, Kreidler throwing out a runner at the plate before Lewis delivered his game-winning hit, a single up the middle against Rockies reliever Jimmy Herget. It was his first, by the way, career walk-off hit. They'll run it back again tonight at Target Field. First pitch is at 6:10 p.m. We'll switch it up to basketball now. Jalen Clark gets a 3-year, $10 million deal with the Timberwolves. The 24-year-old former UCLA standout was a restricted NBA free agent this offseason. Clark's known for his defense, just completed his 3rd season with the team and appeared in 68 games a season ago. The Wolves drafted him with the 53rd overall pick in 2023 out of UCLA. The Minnesota Lynx are in action tomorrow against the Dallas Wings in Dallas. 1 p.m. is the start time there. Cheryl Reeves was inducted into the WNBA Women's Basketball Hall of Fame. She's the 2nd WNBA coach to enter the hall. Houston Comets coach Van Chancellor was the 1st, inducted in 2001. Interesting fact here for Coach Reeve. Besides winning those 4 WNBA championships with the Lynx and a gold medal with the 2024 Paris team, she has a chance to match Coach Mike Thibeau for the most all-time WNBA wins in its history with 378 victories. She can do it tomorrow afternoon, against the Wings, which means she could surpass it yet this season. Interesting, huh? We've got an all-time winner on our hands. Pretty cool. And finally, this week, assistant GM of the Minnesota Vikings, Ryan Grigson, left the Vikings amid the front office shuffling. New general manager Nolan Teasley has recently brought in two assistants and added former NFL GM Ryan Pace from the Bears as an advisor. Now, it's Grigson's decision. He was offered a position within the structure, but he decided to bet on himself. He decided to go on elsewhere to look for a higher position within the NFL. So totally his decision. He came in 4 years ago as part of Kwesi Adofo-Mensah's staff, but he won't return to Minnesota in 2026. That's a look at sports this half hour, brought to you by Trout Companies. Drilling residential wells all year round for more than 60 years, call Trout Companies today. We'll check in with Bob Hughes next, KNSI Radio News Time, 8:16.
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18: AM 1450, FM 99.3, KNSI. The water is going to be very busy, particularly now since we're closing in on the 4th of July, right? Lieutenant Eric Sullivan is with us, and we're going to talk about Operation Dry Water. And Eric, first of all, good morning. Great to have you here.
27: Good morning to you as well.
18: Before we get to Operation Dry Water, let's make sure people understand, when you go out on the water, there are a lot of things that you need to keep in mind, but is the most important thing making sure that those life jackets, those PFDs, are on board?
0: Getting prepped, knowing your watercraft, and having your safety equipment in order is definitely the most beneficial thing you can do before going out on the water to prevent that critical incident or tragedy from happening that day. And unfortunately, life jackets don't get used at times, and it doesn't end well.
18: We grown-ups can certainly set a better example for kids, and there are some specific rules for kids when it comes to wearing those life jackets.
0: Correct, yeah. Anybody under the age of 10, if that watercraft is underway, they're required to have those life jackets on.
18: There is a place that we can go to get all of these rules and information, correct? Your DNR website. What about a publication, the paper book? Do you guys still do that?
0: Absolutely. Yeah, our boating guide comes out every year. It's accessible most of the time at local DMVs. You know, thankfully, most of our boating laws have been pretty consistent over the years, so that should help with the education portion. And obviously, the new boating safety law is in effect, and we continue to work backwards as far as capturing more individuals, operators that are required to have that training. And on July 1st of this year, we will dip back all the way to anybody born on or after July 1st of 2000 is required to have that boater safety education.
18: Very good. Let's talk about Operation Dry Water, Eric. What is that all about?
0: This is a nationwide push or event for enhanced enforcement out on the water. It runs from July 3rd until July 5th this year.
18: Lieutenant Sullivan, tell me a little bit about this newly expanded statewide marine unit for the DNR. What are you guys up to?
0: The Marine Unit, we got stood up a few years ago, about 3 years ago, and we've consistently been advancing and expanding our staffing. This year, we were able to add two more Marine Unit officers to the Marine Unit. It is a statewide unit, so right now we have five field officers and myself as the supervisor. And those new Marine Unit officers are stationed out of Bemidji and Grand Rapids. And this will allow us to get more equipment and more staff up in those parts of the state to have that high visibility enforcement out on the waterways, all enforcement related to, you know, recreational boating safety. And then, of course, we still have our three other Marine Unit officers. We have one in Duluth, one in the metro area, and then one in Alexandria. So we're spread out pretty good right now. We have, advanced equipment to not only help with the high visibility enforcement, but we also get involved with some search and recovery efforts if those incidents happen in counties outstate.
18: Unfortunately, they do. Those incidents do happen, which is why we have these conversations. PFD, the personal flotation device, they are so much more comfortable than they used to be. Automatic inflators. Sometimes you have to pull the ripcord or whatever. But I tell you, it has gotten so easy to stay alive on the water.
0: I respond to more of these incidences around the state. It is just amazing of how quick it happens. And, you know, a lot of the times it's not even out on the main body of water. It's at access points and just getting started out on the water, and all of a sudden, you know, loading, unloading. Unfortunately, they go under quickly and don't resurface for whatever unknown reason. That life jacket obviously provides that flotation and would prevent any of those issues about going underwater. And, you know, even individuals that aren't very strong swimmers, we find aren't wearing life jackets out there, and it just is extremely unfortunate.
18: I can't imagine what it must be like to lead that search and rescue effort and then have to notify the families. Man, that's a tough one. And it can all be prevented. Lieutenant Eric Sullivan, we appreciate your time this morning. You be safe out there, okay?
0: Yeah, and I wish everybody a happy 4th of July out there. It's an exciting time to be in Minnesota, and everybody's traveling to the water, and enjoy it and be safe, and appreciate your time.
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1: 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Let's go outside the box with the

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0: But I guess we're totally cool with this, because thinking outside the box, now we can check how much gas is in our car at the moment, open our living room blinds, make sure our math is right on 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
12: Fox News, I'm Daria Albinger. Former National Security Advisor John Bolton will be sentenced in October. He's pleaded guilty to one count of mishandling classified documents.
13: The Justice Department says in 2018 to 2019, Bolton emailed more than 1,000 pages of information about his day-to-day activities as National Security Advisor, including top secret information to two family members. Neither person was authorized to receive it.
12: Fox's Mike Emanuel, Bolton could get up to 5 years in prison and a $2.5 million fine. The earthquakes in Venezuela have now killed more than 900 people, Fox's Evan Brown.
14: Both quakes registered magnitudes in the 7 range, hitting late Wednesday in coastal cities such as La Guaira and Morón and the capital of Caracas.
12: The U.S. sending search and rescue teams and humanitarian aid. 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
16: KNSI Newsweek in Review. Your full KNSI forecast is on the way in moments. Good morning, I'm Jake Judd. Minnesota utility regulators have scaled back a major rate request from Xcel Energy. The company had asked for nearly a 10% increase this year, but the Minnesota Public Utilities Commission cut that, approving a 2.3% increase for 2026 and a 3.4% increase for next year. The commission also put new customer protections in place that include lower late payment fees, expanded assistance for low-income households, and a program to help customers pay off overdue balances. Some customers could see refunds because the approved rates are lower than the temporary rates already being charged. Starting Monday, several CentraCare services will move into newly renovated space at CentraCare Plaza. Services relocating to the Plaza expansion include neurosciences, M Physicians Orthopedics, and Orthopedics Urgent Care, Rehabilitation, Speech Therapy, and Plaza Minnesota Med Spa. The expansion also includes updates to the Plaza Surgery Center, a new River Cafe, and a relocated gift gallery. Learn more at KNSI.

0: 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The city's Rapids River Days Festival will conclude with Food Fest to be held at Municipal Park from 11 a.m. to 8 p.m. today. The day will be full of live music, bounce houses, and 25 different food vendors on site for attendees to buy from. Festival coordinator Marla Elness said that the day will feature many different activities for kids to enjoy.
1: There's family games, there's kids games, lots of bounce houses, face painting. They've got a lot of fun things that are going on for kids.
0: 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I'm Jake Judd, KNSI News.
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9: 8:36 is the time. The forecast for today, calling for sunny skies, high near 82 degrees. Tonight, 30% chance of showers and thunderstorms, mainly towards morning. Increasing clouds, low of around 65 for your overnight low. Sunday is when the showers and thunderstorms move in, mainly in the afternoon, a high near 85, an 80% chance of a quarter to a half inch of rain for your Sunday. Sunday night, showers, thunderstorms, mainly evening to overnight, partly cloudy, otherwise low of around 71 degrees, 40% chance of showers for Sunday night. Monday, 20% chance of more showers and thunderstorms in the afternoon, otherwise sunny and hot, and a high near 95 degrees for your Monday. Right now in St. Cloud, we have sunny skies and 69 degrees. That's your forecast here on AM 1450 and FM 99.3 KNSI.
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9: 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And now with the sports, I'm Tim Dennis. Sports brought to you by Trout Companies. They know water from the bottom to the tap. We started off with the St. Cloud Rocks, who didn't fare too well yesterday. They got dropped by the Mankato Moondogs 5-3. They'll play game two of that road series today. They trailed 3-0 top of the second. St. Cloud found two extra base hits to tie up the game. Owen Estabrook smashed the ball over the left field wall for his first home run of the season to score two. Tanner Recchio showed off his speed with an RBI triple to tie the game at three apiece. That's about as good as it got for the St. Cloud Rocks yesterday. They got shut down by both Adam Trevino and Jacob Emoto for the Moondogs as they threw 3 1/3 innings of pretty much shutdown ball. The Rocks applied some pressure in the sixth as they stranded eight there. St. Cloud has a chance to split the road series against Mankato on Saturday before heading back home for a two-game series beginning on Sunday. The All-Star Trophy and Awards star of the game is Owen Estabrook. St. Cloud finishes the road series against Mankato on Saturday today at 6:35 p.m. in Mankato. Then the Rocks return home at 4:05 p.m. on Sunday to host the Bismarck Larks at Joe Faber Field. It's also Coburn's Kids Day, where the kids have the opportunity to run around the bases after the game and get autographs on the field. The Minnesota Twins rally to walk off and get that win over the Colorado Rockies after the bullpen blew a 7-run lead. Again, they did get the win, 9-8. But boy, that bullpen. Holy cow. Byron Buxton drove in the tying run in the eighth. Royce Lewis got the game-winning hit in the 10th, his first ever, for a wild 9-8 win there. Austin Martin hit a one-out single off of Antonio Senzatella and advanced to a second on a Ryan Kreidler single and scored when Byron Buxton got a two-hop grounder and bounced it past third baseman Willie Castro. Rockies didn't score in the 10th. Kreidler threw out a runner at the plate before Lewis delivered his game-winning hit. Single up the middle against Rockies reliever Jimmy Herkett. And that was it. His first career walk-off hit. They'll run it back again tonight at Target Field. First pitch is at 6:10 p.m. Turning to basketball, Jalen Clark got his three-year, $10 million deal with the Timberwolves. 24-year-old UCLA standout was a restricted NBA free agent this season. Clark's known for his defense, completed his third season with the team and appeared in 68 games a year ago. Finally, the Minnesota Lynx are in action tomorrow against the Dallas Wings in Dallas. 1 p.m. is the start time there. Coach Cheryl Reeve took a break from her busy WNBA schedule to get inducted into the Women's Basketball Hall of Fame this past weekend. She's only the second WNBA coach to enter the Hall of Fame, joining former Houston Comets coach Van Chancellor, who was inducted in 2001. Not only does she have four WNBA championships with the Lynx, she's got a gold medal with the 2024 Paris team, and she's got 378 victories overall. By the way, she wins on Sunday against the Wings, and she ties Mike Thibeau for the most all-time wins in the WNBA. So go Coach Reeve. Let's get that record as well. That'll do it for Sports This Half Hour, brought to you by Trout Companies. They know water from the bottom to the tap. Stay right there. Don't you dare move. We'll check in with the Ox next. KNSI Radio News Time, 8:42.
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19: Julie, you're our first whiner. What is your whine of the week?
20: Hi, Ox. My whine is that Waukon, Minnesota on Lax Lake is canceling their fireworks this year because of road construction.
19: Oh.
20: And it's going to be a bummer because they're really nice for a little town. They're really nice, and we should go with the grandkids, and I'm just upset about it.
19: Waukon, huh? No fireworks.
20: Yep. South side of Mille Lacs Lake. But yet Garrison has construction, is doing a double roundabout, and they're still having theirs. So I don't know what's with that.
19: Sounds fishy to me. I think someone's chickening out.
20: I think so,
19: too. Okay. Thank you. Good wine. Appreciate that. Say goodbye to Julie. Opens up a phone line. You will get through now. 320-251-1990. As we welcome Dan, thanks for holding. What is your whine of the week?
21: Hi, Ox. My whine, I'm trying to be very careful how I say this. It's more of a really big concern because I saw it on the highway a lot this weekend. And heavy traffic, 35W, that kind of thing. And all of a sudden the traffic is, you know, it's been moving very smooth. And all of a sudden it comes to this standstill. People are, you know, What's going on? And it's a highway patrol pulling somebody over, and it's like, boy, I hope this was a really serious something, because I'm sure you've all seen it where you go, what? Why would they pull them over? Right? Maybe they could follow them and put the lights on next to an exit or something. But it just seems like I'm sure they, you know, they know what they're doing, but boy, it's a whine that it happens. And the other whine with that would be pursuing somebody and chasing them in heavy traffic. And I didn't see that happen. I saw a car go by me like I was standing still, but nobody was chasing him. And I thought, boy, you know, if a highway patrol was chasing him, that would put everybody at risk, not just, you know, a couple people, you know, probably 100.
19: Mm. All right, Dan, good whine. I think we all whine about similar things like that. I mean, I'll whine about the fact that at least the highway patrol is pulling somebody over. I've been getting my doors blown off for the past several years going here and there. And I never see anybody pulled over. If it's, I don't know. I don't know what's illegal anymore. Trucker Bob, what say you?
0: Here I am.
19: Hey.
0: Oh, okay. My first wine, I have two, kind of, that I'm out of wine. I had a bunch of people over this weekend, and I look and I go, oh, my bottles of Riesling. I take out. No, I won't. Gone. So I got to make a trip. And the next thing I hear, a double roundabout in Garrison?
19: Oh, a yeah. Double. Wow.
0: The state is crazy with them. Mm-hmm. I went up north with a buddy of mine and we delivered some paint north of Greedy Point. I almost got seasick. They got them up there everywhere. It's nuts.
19: Yeah. Get seasick in the roundabouts. I agree. They have their place, but I think they're overused.
0: Yeah, they're every place.
19: All right, thanks, Trucker Bob. The whine that he's out of whine. All right. Sharon, what is your whine of the week on the West Side Liquor Whine Line?
1: Good morning, Dan.
19: Hello.
1: I was speaking with an older woman yesterday evening, and she regrets that she got the COVID shot. Mm. And so it's like forcing people to get this COVID shot and making it so believable that, oh, this is the best thing to do. And then she also got the booster. And now she was very healthy in that. And she was doing her housework, still living in her house, doing her laundry, et cetera. She was telling me, and then she told me she's going to be 97 years old. It's like, wow, just looking at her, if she wouldn't, you wouldn't even know that. Well, now she, because she thinks because of getting those COVID shots, that she had to succumb to using a cane.
19: Wow.
1: Other than that, she was very good and healthy. She's very articulate in that, and no Parkinson's or any dementia, anything of that. It's just like, wow.
19: Yeah.
1: But she's still upbeat and happy, so that's a good thing.
19: God bless her. Thanks, Sharon.
1: Yes, you're welcome.
19: Appreciate that. Captain Josh, not fishing at the moment, or are you?
22: That's part of my whine, Ox. I'm going to be a classic Minnesotan and whine and complain about the stormy weather that I've been dodging for the last week and a half. If it hasn't been the wind or the lightning or the rain, I just got scared off of Otter Tail Lake right now, so I'm sitting in the parking lot watching lightning and 50-mile-an-hour winds. And that's my whine. I'm whining about the crappy weather we've had so far this summer. How's that?
19: Yeah, that's
22: I'm
19: good.
22: I'm not fishing.
19: That's a good.
22: Wait in, go back out.
19: Yeah, that's a good whine. Can you? Is Zorba's open yet? I suppose not. They open at 11, probably.
22: No.
19: Huh?
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9: 8:53 is our time. Your forecast for today, sunny skies, high near 82. Tomorrow, 30% chance of showers and thunderstorms, mainly after 5 a.m. Low of around 65, or tonight, rather. And then tomorrow, showers, thunderstorms, high near 85. About a 80% chance of a quarter to a half inch possible. And then right now in St. Cloud, sunny, 69 degrees. That's your forecast here on KNSI. 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
6: Lovely to meet you.
23: Tell me about IV therapy. What does that all involve? Who benefits the most?
6: Almost anybody can benefit from it.
23: Okay.
6: IV vitamins are water-based vitamins mostly that are going to be going into your system. The biggest benefit is that it bypasses your gut. So anybody who's going to benefit the most is anybody who has gut issues.
23: Okay.
6: Trouble digesting, irritable bowel, Crohn's disease, people who have had weight loss surgeries or surgeries on their intestines or their stomachs.
23: Right.
6: Those are going to be the absolute mass of people who benefit the most.
23: Gotcha.
6: However, studies are showing like 60 to 80% of Americans have a traditional diet and their guts are no longer working or functioning the way that they're supposed to.
23: 60 to 80%?
6: Yes. Yes.
23: Wow.
6: Yeah, so most of us have diets that have kind of slowly just kind of slowed down our guts and kind of like clogged it up. And so we're not absorbing the things that we should be absorbing.
23: Gotcha.
6: Also, with that being said, Our food is not what it used to be.
23: Mm-hmm.
6: A lot of us are eating traditional diets where there's not the nutrients in it, or we're trying to eat healthy, but our food is not grown in soil that is full of nutrients in it. And so our food, when it comes to us, even if we think we're eating healthy, is already deficient.
23: Or if we're not eating healthy and hitting the drive-through far too many times.
6: Yes.
23: And isn't that the world we live in?
6: This is the world we live
23: yeah.
6: in. And so pretty much anybody out there is going to benefit from IVs. I tell people, I'm like, if you're under the age of 5, most IV places won't touch you. Here at
23: right.
6: Rejuve, we pretty much do the age of puberty, age of understanding, roughly about 100 pounds to over 100. So pretty much anybody can benefit as long as you don't have any major issues such as kidney failure or heart failure.
23: Okay, but this is a therapy, correct? We need to do this in tandem with other things?
6: So this is not going to be a standalone cure-all, fix-all for
23: right.
6: anything. We do this with other things unless you're sick.
23: Okay.
6: And you need a little boost to help your illness not be as long, not be as severe, just to help boost your immune system. Then we could say that's a standalone treatment. At Rejuve, we have our basics such as vitamin C, magnesium, which studies show all of us are pretty much deficient
23: yeah.
6: in magnesium and vitamin C.
23: Yeah.
6: We might add B vitamins. We might add amino acids. We might add proline or taurine or other different nutrients or minerals or vitamins that we know specific conditions are deficient in.
23: Okay.
6: Because we know there's such a strong correlation such as with migraines or chronic
23: oh.
6: diseases about being deficient in certain vitamins, we know that we can safely give you vitamins
23: okay.
6: and you're not going to be in the danger zone. Most IVs, you're going to get water-based vitamins. So if your system doesn't need them, it's able to just utilize them in other ways or they go through.
23: Okay. We need to let people know the types of therapy that are available here with you at Rejuve Medical.
6: Yeah. So I think we have 17 different IVs.
23: Oh, no. I didn't know that.
6: Yeah. So there's many different IVs and we also can offer custom.
23: Okay.
6: The biggest hot selling one is the Myers. Myers is like a big multivitamin.
23: Okay.
6: Pretty much if you know about IVs, you know that there's a hangover IV and there's a Myers IV.
23: Okay.
6: So we do offer the hangover and that's...
23: Oh, I'll be darned.
6: Yep, because people utilize it.
23: Sure. The market demands it.
6: The market demands it, yes. That being said, immunity IV,
23: yep.
6: so boosting your immune system, helping you recover or helping prevent prevent, hopefully, illness.
7: Okay.
6: Anti-inflammatory IV is one of our top-selling IVs.
7: Yeah.
6: There's inflammation, so many diseases, yeah. so many issues with inflammation. And what we've learned is that vitamin C is actually a natural anti-inflammatory.
7: Nice.
6: So we're taking natural things and helping decrease inflammation right. in a way that's not going to be harmful. Another one that we really have it as a hot seller is the migraine IV. So when people talk about Rejuve and they talk about all the different things we mm-hmm. do, most people have no idea how multifaceted we are.
7: Right.
6: When we go back to migraines, migraines are really tricky because it could be food allergy where functional medicine comes into play. It could be a response to chemicals where functional medicines can help.
7: Right.
6: It could be structural where
7: right.
6: ortho or physical therapy can help you.
7: Yep.
6: But it could be a deficiency. And a deficiency is where I'm going to be able to come in. And you may be seeing multiple different departments in order to figure out what your trigger is or what the cause is. And all of us working together, we can help your migraines.
7: Kristen, I have to ask you this question. Sometimes I would think that an IV therapy may be the only option that some people may have. Other things may not work for them.
6: So if your gut is not working, yes, IV.
7: As you said before,
6: yes.
7: yeah.
6: Yep, 100%. And I will say, for long COVID sufferers, there is a lot of research about long COVID and the help that they're getting because you're getting these massive doses of vitamins that are not having to go through your gut or get absorbed through your gut. It's going right into your bloodstream, and so you're getting these large doses that you would never possibly be able to get by taking it orally.
7: Okay, Kristen, I got to tell you, that whole long haul thing that you're just talking about, that is the first time I have ever heard about that, and I wonder why the mainstream media hasn't picked up on that.
6: I think there's a lot of reasons. If you're digging for it, you do find a lot of research for it. With COVID, I think there was a huge transition to taking your health into your own hands okay. for a lot of people. And so people have started going down the rabbit hole, but it's natural. It's vitamins. You're not going to make a lot of money off of it, which is why it's not being heavily promoted.
7: What would you like folks to take away from all of this at Rejuve Medical?
6: I think the big thing is if you've got questions, come in, see me. 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You can sign up on rejuveivs.com or rejuvemedical.com. 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We can talk about what's going on specific to you. We can talk about what IVs would help you or what vitamins would help you.
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10: Between the U.S. and Iran, test it again. I'm Daria Albinger, Fox News. There is more trouble over the Strait of Hormuz. The U.S. has launched missiles on Iran, taking out target of sites. It's in response to an Iranian attack on a cargo ship.
11: A senior U.S. official says U.S. forces struck four targets located along Iran's coastline bordering the Strait of Hormuz, as well as on Keshem Island. This was all in response to Iran striking a Singapore-flagged cargo ship in the strait, a direct violation of the Memorandum of Understanding, which was supposed to ensure safe transit for all commercial vessels. Vice President J.D. Vance saying, Iran signed a ceasefire agreement. We have honored it. If they have disagreements about how the MOU is being applied, they can pick up the phone, but violence will be met with violence.
10: That's Fox's Rebecca Castor. Iran responded with a drone attack earlier today on Bahrain, the home of the U.S. Fifth Fleet. TMZ says it's received a new note claiming to know the identity of the two kidnappers linked to Nancy Guthrie's disappearance.
12: TMZ receiving yet another email from a person claiming to know the identities of Nancy's two kidnappers and promising video proof in exchange for one Bitcoin. TMZ talking that they are working with the FBI on the IT technology of those ransom notes. But we're also learning from TMZ that the person who emailed that letter to them claimed to have, quote, a phone stashed in a secure location containing what they said was a video of a, quote, main guy with Nancy on the day the sender described as probably Nancy's last day. This news comes just days after the details of one of those initial ransom notes was revealed to the public, claiming Nancy died unintentionally shortly after she was taken from her Tucson, Arizona home on February 1st and is, quote, buried in nature.
10: That's Fox's Chanley Painter. 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
2: 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Download it now.
10: A California judge says the suspect charged with arson in the Palisades wildfire will remain detained. That's despite a mistrial in the case. Prosecutors are hoping to retry the case with a new jury.
13: After declaring a mistrial over a deadlocked jury, a federal judge ordering Jonathan Rinderknecht to remain detained ahead of a new October 19th trial.
14: The politics. You know, they need a scapegoat. They need somebody to blame.
13: Defense attorney Steve Haney reacting to prosecutors vowing to retry the case.
14: The government's case was not strong and they didn't have enough evidence to convict him.
13: Predicting a second trial will end up with Rinderknecht being acquitted. Prosecutors citing evidence, including cell phone data and surveillance video, alleging the 29-year-old started a fire last year that was put out but reignited to become the Palisades fire. Rinderknecht pleaded not guilty. Haney alleges his client is the fall guy for the L.A. Fire Department's failure to fully extinguish the initial inferno. Kristen Goodwin, Fox News.
10: A number of protests are planned across the country today, one week ahead of the nation's 250th birthday.
15: Demonstrations are planned in more than 100 cities and towns across the U.S. It's being organized by the group All of Us 250 in states including Texas, New York, Florida, Arizona, Louisiana, North Carolina, Illinois, and more. The group says the goal is to protest, quote, whitewashed celebrations of the 250th birthday of the country, instead pushing for, quote, a place where freedom and equality or for all. There will be rallies, marches, and demonstrations, but the group stresses that they should be peaceful and no violence of any kind will be tolerated. All of Us 250 is partnering with other groups, including 5051 and the Women's March for the Day of Protest. In New York, Tanya J. Powers, Fox News.
10: A pilot is dead when the small aircraft he was flying slammed into the tallest skyscraper in Beijing. Authorities in China say 13 people were injured. It isn't clear if they were inside the building or if it was they were hit by debris. I'm Daria Altinger. This is Fox News.
23: When you need to know, your weather is on KNSI. Now your local forecast from the Hanson Paving Weather Center.
25: Sunshine mixed with clouds at times today, with daytime highs approaching 82. Southeast winds 8 to 15 miles per hour. Mainly cloudy skies expected tonight. Slight chance of thunderstorms. Lows level off around 64. Overcast skies tomorrow. Chance for storms, 85. I'm Staff Meteorologist Paul Frombly on KNSI. Right now, it's 70 degrees.
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31: 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I'm Freddie Bell, and I want to get this right for our listeners. We're in Kansas City, Kansas now, and when we talk about legendary barbecue, one name always comes up, and this Joe's Kansas City Barbecue, a spot that started, believe it or not, in a gas station and became world famous. Today, we're honored to be joined by the director of operations. He's been 23 years with the team. We're talking about Jerry Taylor. It's great to have you with us. Let's jump right into it, if you don't mind. Joe's KC Barbecue, and I'm calling it KC because I'm a native, is known around the world now. But take us back to the beginning, if you don't mind. What do people sometimes forget about those early days, Jerry? Thanks for joining us.
0: Thank you very much for having me. The early days, I think a lot of people forget that it was just a little bitty restaurant, barbecue restaurant that started in a gas station. The gas pumps do work. You can get gas for your car. And it had a little convenience store. So that was probably about as small of a building or area to get started. And now it is at the, we've got three stores. We have Ascend Joe's, which ships all of our food to the lower 48 states. And then we also have purchased the Superior Onion Ring Company, which has happened to be the company that did our onion rings for our famous Z-Man, Steve, that was years ago, decided he wanted to retire. And Jeff and Joy decided that in order to keep the quality in-house where they can keep track of it, they purchased that company. And there we are today.
31: Oh, my gosh. Everybody, in case you just joined us, we're talking with Jerry Taylor. He is the director of operations. I like calling him the executive chef because you make everything happen. So tell me about your days when you first started. Were you pumping gas and also banging the cash register and cooking at the same time?
0: No, we had a clerk for that. Fortunately, when I started in May of 2002, I started out in the smokehouse, kind of where all the magic happened. And I know when Jeff and Joy hired me, I was like, man, I know nothing about barbecue. And Jeff's response was, that's the easy part. The recipes were already done. And I kind of went from there and learned everything from there and did that for about 2 years before I kind of moved up. So, yeah, I kind of cut my teeth and got baptized, so to speak, in the form of barbecue there.
31: Well, tell us a little bit about the original owners of Joe's KC Barbecue.
0: It's your basic story. It's Jeff and Joy Staney here from Kansas City. Basically, they back in the early 90s were, you know, doing competition barbecue, doing very, very well. The gas station at that time, they knew the owner. And from time to time, they were doing catering events out of the back, you know, kind of, you know, cutting their teeth just like all the other barbecue competitions do from time to time, doing catering. And then it's the classic, all your friends, hey, you should own a, you know, you should start a restaurant. And kind of so they did. And that opened in, I believe, August of 96 is when it took off. And it's just kind of went from there. And as of next August of 2026, we will be celebrating 30 years there.
31: Oh, my gosh. Why do you think the story of KC's, I shouldn't say KC, the proper name is Joe's Kansas City Barbecue. Why do you think that story still resonates with people?
0: I think it's a good story. You have, a very good husband and wife team doing, you know, competition barbecue, and it's kind of that American dream. And they kind of, you know, took a few steps, talked to the owner, kind of opened up took a leap of faith with barbecue. Barbecue is kind of, you know, very popular here in Kansas City. And even back then it you had your basic groups, but it was, kind of a new thing. And, you know, with barbecue pit masters coming around, and it's just kind of morphed and grew into what it is. But I think it's just the story of a husband and wife team doing, competition barbecue, starting their own restaurant and, you know, developing it and forming it into, what it is today.
31: Everybody, we're talking with Jerry Taylor, and we're talking about legacy and origin. You know, Kansas City Barbecue has a reputation to protect. What does it mean for you, Jerry, to carry this legacy every day?
0: It means a lot. Especially like I said earlier, I knew nothing about, barbecue back when I started, and now it is my life. It's who I am right now. It's kind of what I stand for, and I'm very proud to be where I'm at, work for who I do, and also, you know, the biggest thing is barbecue is more of a worldwide, I don't want to say phenomenon, but it's barbecue goes worldwide, and it's everywhere people barbecue. And I think for me, meeting everybody across the world that I've talked to at the gas station over the 20 some years, I think that's the fun part, because everybody has the same common interest. It's just, they kind of do it a little bit different here and there, you know, across the pond or, you know, down under, but it's all the same. It's all wood, fire, meat, seasoning, and, you know, maybe a couple brews here and there, and sitting around talking with family and friends and just having a good time.
31: I love that. So tell me, what were you doing, Jerry, 24 years ago before you came into the organization?
0: Of all things, was nothing to do with restaurants or barbecue. I was actually kind of turning wrenches for an automotive shop.
31: Really?
0: And yeah, I was doing that, and kind of had some mutual friends that I knew that knew Jeff and Joy. Kind of helped Jeff and Joy with some of the caterings a little bit on the side, and just, you know, I would probably, I don't know if I've ever asked Jeff, but I still don't understand why he took a chance on me when he did 20 some years ago, but I'm glad he did. It's been great. They're family to me, and you know, here we are.
31: Here we are, and we're talking to you on the Barbecue Radio Network. I'm just wondering, you know, you had the original place. How hard is it, or is it hard, to keep the standard and the consistency and that flavor and that taste day in and day out, year in and year out?
0: It's hard. I think the hard part is it's the consistency of doing it, you know, for 30 years. You know, there's over the course of 30 years, you know, we talk about, you know, we started when we were just a little gas station, and, you know, that was in, you know, started in 96, in 2005, we opened up our second location, you know, in Olathe, and then our third location in 2012, you know, there in Leawood. And the hardest part is just making sure the barbecue's right. You know, if it's not right coming from the smokehouse, it's not going to be right, you know, going to the front line. That's probably the hardest. The old cliche, you know, barbecue is an art form. It is not a robotic function. And it is very hard sometimes to try and teach that into people to understand that, you know, it's not always just stick a probe in it and it's done. You know, there is a lot of feel to it, and teaching feel is really an art form in itself. And it takes a lot of time and a lot of patience to be able to work with people to, you know, teach them those kind of skills, so to speak, because that's kind of what Jeff and Joy wanted from the very get-go, was to bring competition type style barbecue to Kansas City and now to the world.
31: And I can attest to that. Everyone, we're talking with Jerry Taylor. He is the Director of Operations for Joe's Kansas City Barbecue. You're listening to the Barbecue Radio Network. I'm Freddie, and we're talking KC Barbecue Royalty with Joe's Barbecue, and we'll be right back with more after this.
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0: Welcome back to the Barbecue Radio Network. I'm Freddie Bell, and we're in the heartland right now. We're talking with Jerry Taylor. He is the executive. I'm sorry, he is the director of operations. I was going to say executive chef, but he is the director of operations, 23 years in that chair for Joe's Kansas City Barbecue. And before we were stepping away, we were talking just going into the break about the classic nature of the gas station in front of the barbecue is really iconic. And I would bet with people traveling, you've met some interesting individuals. Can you talk about some of the personalities with whom you've come in contact?
1: I've spoken with people from Australia, Poland, Sweden, England, just all over the United States. That's, I think, is the funnest part about being there is you never know who's going to walk in that door, and you don't know who you're going to meet, from across the world, and bringing some of the celebrities over the course of the 20 some years. I don't know if I can name the most famous. There's, football players, baseball players from, Kansas City Royals, Kansas City Chiefs, but also, opposing teams. And, I'm kind of a gearhead at heart, and I'd probably say, meeting Dale Jr. many years ago was just an awesome deal. He is so down to earth. He is who you see on TV. A lot of comedians and, Al Roker, a lot of people from news. It's just a little bit everywhere. And I think for me that there's no way if I was working anywhere else would I've ever had a chance to, rub elbows with some of these people. And at the end of the day, they're just like you and me, just want to come have good barbecue.
0: And speaking of good barbecue, let's get into the food, the flavor, and the process. Let's first start with flavor. What makes Joe's Kansas City Barbecue taste like Kansas City and nowhere else?
1: Obviously, the rubs are a big part. They're all of, Jeff's blends. The wood we use is a Missouri white oak, which is probably a little bit different than what most, barbecue, cooks use. A lot of them use hickory or, mesquite or fruit wood. But, we do in Missouri white oak. I think it gives a nice, good, mellow flavor to it without overdoing it. It's the rubs, and then also you've got the sweet of the Kansas City type barbecue sauce. The tomato base with molasses, and it all goes together.
0: Interesting. I thought that when you mentioned wood there, Jerry, I thought you were going to say walnut because of all the walnut trees in the area, but white oak.
1: When I started, we started with pecan.
0: Okay,
1: is what we were using that, and that's a very good wood. But as time went on for us, like 03, 04, 05, things really started to pick up in our wood supplier at the time. The truth of the situation, couldn't keep up with the demand of the needs that we needed for pecan. And so we kind of switched to a white oak. We found a guy out of the Ozarks and we've been with him ever since. And so that's kind of where it is. It's kind of that local Missouri, white oak. And we just, try and stick with that. And it worked very well for us.
0: That wonderful Missouri flavor, Kansas flavor, both sides of the river for me. I mean, the barbecue is great there. Now, when you think about brisket, ribs, burn-ins, the Z-Man, is there a menu item that best represents Joe's philosophy?
1: Joe's philosophy is do championship barbecue for all your proteins. We do burn-ins very, very well. Kind of everybody knows Kansas City's, contribution to the barbecue world. Mm-hmm. Our brisket, our pulled pork is, I think it's a little bit underrated for around here, but it is phenomenal. Our ribs, getting back from when I started, we would maybe, cook 60, 80 slabs, 80 racks of ribs or something, maybe on a Saturday. And as time went on, we were in the 400 to 500 a day.
0: Oh my gosh.
1: It's just the popularity and it's it's kind of everything. It's the sauce, it's the rub, it's the wood. It's just everything that, you know, Jeff has taught me or taught us, you know, competition barbecue. And that's what we've kind of tried to, you know, rest our morals on. And it's paid off.
0: You've mentioned competition barbecue no less than five times since we've been talking today. What is competition barbecue in terms of taste and process?
1: It's definitely, nowadays, it's definitely different than probably what it was 20, 30 years ago. You know, probably the easiest way is the food is a lot more tender. You know, the ribs, you know, most feel, a good rib is you twist the bone and it pulls out. You know, that may be a touch far from the restaurant side of it, mm-hmm. but maybe not so much for competition side. But it's just, I think it's just the flavors of everything. You know, it's not just a piece of meat that you threw on a smoker with wood and, you know, slap sauce on it. You have your rub. It is, we use the process of low and slow, you know, which is what they, you know, did and some still do in the competition world. And we stand by that. We have never wavered from that. And we still do that to this day.
0: Have you had some newbies come in and say, hey, Jerry, let's, you know, we can speed this process up. I've been trying this and you should do it here.
1: And the answer is going to be no. We have done it this way for years, and we are not going to change. We're not going to rock the boat. We tweak things here and there to keep making our product better. We don't really, you know, rest and say, okay, we've got this. We can't change. You know, but whether it's a different brisket, you know, a better brisket, so to speak, such as a prime or a Wagyu, we're always in search of that. We're always, you know, search the best pork, the best, you know, the best ribs. But as far as the flavors, they all stay the same.
0: What about sauce versus smoke? Where does Joe's KC land on that debate?
1: Probably a little bit more on the sauce aspect of it. You know, getting back to the wood, you know, with that Missouri white oak, it's not as pronounced per se as some of the other woods,

0: so much meat and using so much wood and still have that consistency?
1: A lot of it is the smokers. A lot of what we've been taught, and we just don't throw any kind of wood. A lot of our wood is kind of cut to somewhat of a certain size to where you can be as consistent as possible, you know, putting wood in the firebox, so to speak. And it's just, over years, we've learned, you know, one medium stick, one large stick, for a, 4 or 5 hour cook, we may put, four or five sticks, for an overnight cook, for like pork and points and brisket.
0: Wow. Everybody, Jerry Taylor with us. He is the director of operations for Joe's Kansas City Barbecue. And when we come back, we'll talk more about the business and culture of Joe's KC Barbecue. This is the Barbecue Radio Network. I'm Freddie Bell. And if you love barbecue, you found the right place. We'll be right back.
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10: News. I'm Paul Stevens. The U.S. launching retaliatory strikes on Iran Friday following an Iranian drone strike on a Singapore-flagged cargo ship in the Strait of Hormuz.
11: Iran today confirming that it launched an attack targeting U.S. assets in the region, and shortly after, Bahrain confirmed that it came under fire from Iranian drone strikes, saying that that is a violation of the country's sovereignty and that Tehran is trying to undermine the ongoing peace effort.
10: Fox's Jeff Paul in Tel Aviv. A new note is claiming to know the identity of two kidnappers connected to the Nancy Guthrie disappearance.
12: TMZ is receiving yet another email from a person claiming to know the identities of Nancy's two kidnappers and promising video proof in exchange for one Bitcoin.
10: Fox's Chandley Painter, Nancy Guthrie, of course, the mother of NBC's Savannah Guthrie. 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
13: 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Your weather is on KNSI. Now your local forecast from the Hanson Paving Weather Center.
14: Sunshine mixed with clouds at times today, with daytime highs approaching 82. Southeast winds 8 to 15 miles per hour. Mainly cloudy skies expected tonight. Slight chance of thunderstorms. Lows level off around 64. Overcast skies tomorrow. Chance for storms 85. I'm staff meteorologist Paul Frombly on KNSI. Right now it's 70 degrees.
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We're doing it low and slow, and the smoke is pristine. I'm talking with Jerry Taylor. He is the director of operations for Joe's Kansas City.

0: City Barbecue. Do you ever correct people, Jerry, when they say Joe's KC Barbecue?
1: Sometimes we get more, you know, of the diehards, which, well, it'll always be Oklahoma Joe's, you know, which is originally what the restaurant was called when we first started. It's all the same, you know. It's, you know, people, I've heard it, Kansas City Joe's, you know, just Joe's. But at the end of the day, just Joe's is fine because everybody knows where that place is. They know what it is. They know where it's at. And we're good with that. There's a lot of good restaurants around Kansas City. A lot of new guys starting up, but, at the end of the day, you know, we try and do our best to, you know, keep everybody, you know, come and see us at the gas station.
0: Well, for those who know the Midwest a little bit, let's try to help them. So when you're coming from, let's just say from the north, and you're on 29 or 435, how do we find you?
1: If you are on, like I say, coming from the airport, which a lot of people do, best is just, you know, 29 south, to where you catch, you know, I-35 south, and then you follow all I-35 south through downtown and get off on the Mission Road exit. And then you will follow that up to 47th Street, basically 47th and Mission Road. And if you look to the northeast corner, there will be a little Shamrock gas station, pumps, canopies, lights, all that good stuff. And we will be located inside that building.
0: You know, I have to go off topic just a little bit. There's some talk about your Chiefs moving into Kansas. How do you stand on that?
1: You know, I'm good with that, and not to get, you know, too political about it. you know, I feel it's good for the state of Kansas. I feel it's good for the Chiefs. I feel getting a dome stadium, I think, can lead to a lot bigger venues, opportunities, possibly Super Bowl coming to Kansas City down the road.
0: Wow. Okay. So now we're off that political soapbox there. How did Joe's Kansas City Barbecue grow without losing his soul? How intentional was that?
1: Yeah, you know, it's a good question. You know, I feel we stayed to our roots. We stayed true to, you know, quality of food and let that do the talking for ourselves. You know, we got a bunch of great employees. You know, that are great with customers. But we've always tried to stay that, you know, barbecue is in the food is kind of what's important. We've tried to always make sure that it's right.
0: It's interesting. And I'll just go, you know, this is some inside baseball here. When our producers made the contact and, with Joe's Kansas City Barbecue, I got to tell you that our producer, and then when I made the connection, It felt as if, and I'm not pandering here, it felt as if we were longtime friends and we're just getting back together after not having seen each other for a while. Is that an intentional move that you teach your staff to treat them like, I'm just going to say it, family?
1: I could probably say we teach, I guess, in a way. I mean, we try and have, we try and be hospitable, but at the end of the day, you know, it gets back to, you know, barbecue is family. You have your family, and then there's the barbecue family. But at the end of the day, we're all family because we love barbecue, and it just brings a lot of us together on a common ground. There's really no enemies. And so we try and take care of customers that way. And, cause we want them to return. You know, we know that there's a lot of, you know, good restaurants here in Kansas City, not just barbecue. There's been a lot of good barbecue restaurants that have popped up, and, you know, we need to, you know, still be at our best to make sure, you know, everybody still, you know, come see us.
0: Well, in that category, I give you a gold star. And I'm wondering,
1: thank you.
0: You're welcome. What's the biggest misconception people have about running a top tier, using your word now, competition barbecue operation?
1: That we're just printing money. that, you know, I say that, you know, because when you go there, yeah, the stories are true. you know, they'll be lined up, you know, down the sidewalk, depending on a weekend, if it's a home Chiefs game or if there's something going on, you know, and I think people just go, well, this place is busy all the time. They're just printing money. And, you know, I don't want to take anything too much away from that, but it takes a lot of employees, equipment. It takes a lot, maybe behind the scenes that people don't really see, that we have to, you know, I guess keep running or, you know, purchasing protein to make it all look, you know, that everything's hunky dory on the outside, so to speak, I guess.
0: So speaking about the business then, Jerry, how do you make the forecast so that you don't run out of the product, you don't run out of the protein, the sauces and the seasonings, when you don't know what the audience is going to be like or your diners coming to your restaurants?
1: We probably from the very beginning, we kept notes, production sheets, and a lot of this is probably just time, experience. We've learned, you know, when the Chiefs have a home game versus Chiefs having an away game, we know the difference of the business. It's getting more popular with local volleyball tournaments. The Big 12 tournament in March is kind of a big deal. We try and pay attention to what's kind of going around in Kansas City and understand that if people are coming here to Kansas City, they're most likely, you know, come visit us, which is all great. But, you know, we obviously try not to run out of food. Do we miss something every now and then? Yes. But we try and just, we stick with our gut. We follow our numbers, which was what we've had, and we just base it off of that.
0: It sounds like Kansas City's community is key to your brand success.
1: Yes, I would say too. I think it's just everybody in Kansas City in general. It's all part of everything. Everything works together. You know, talk about, Arrowhead going to to Kansas. That'll help. But you know, we have Kansas Speedway that's close. You know, American Royal Barbecue when they're in town. T-Mobile, like we talked about, Big 12, everything that comes to Kansas City, we seem to get people from, you know, outside the state line, so to speak, which is all great. That's what we want, is, you know, to be able to give, you know, an opportunity for people to try, you know, what Kansas City barbecue is all about.
0: My man. So before we step away from this segment, how can our listeners get in contact with you? How can they order or stay in touch with what you're doing and the different specials that are coming up from Joe's Kansas City Barbecue?
1: You can go to our website, which is, joeskansascitybarbecue.com. We also do have, and I don't think we've talked about this too much, but we do have a USDA facility that ships our barbecue to all the lower 48. You can get them at Send Joe's Barbecue. And they'll ship ribs and brisket and pork and chicken and whatnot to people, whether you win a football bet or lose a football bet, whatever you want to say. We have that, availability as well. Those would probably be the most popular.
0: All right. That website one more time.
1: Joe's Kansas City Barbecue.
0: That's really easy to remember. And when we come back, let's talk a little bit about the future and what's going on right now, too, with Joe's Kansas City Barbecue. And I'm going to see if there's a way that I can sample a slice over the airways when the Barbecue Radio Network continues with Freddie Bell.

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1: It starts with pork selection. This weekend, we're using a Sturrock Heritage Breed hog. 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And we'll cook it for a full 18 to 20 hours on 225 degrees until it's perfectly tender and falling apart. All my shoulders are on for tomorrow morning, so now, you know what? It's all about just chilling out and hanging out with family and friends around the charcoal grill.
0: Good.
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0: Hey everybody, it's Freddie Bell with the Barbecue Radio Network, and joining me is Jerry Taylor, the Director of Operations of 23, almost 24 years with Joe's Kansas City Barbecue right there in the heartland. And again, how can we reach Joe's Barbecue?
1: You look them up on the website, joeskansascitybarbecue.com. They have a very good front page, has kind of a little button that you can click on. It tells a little brief history of how Jeff and Joy got started, or how Joe's got started. It's really good. There's some good info, along with you're able to, you know, see what's going on, check out the three stores, and order some good barbecue.
0: That leads us right into the current operations and the future. But let's start out slow, like we're slow cooking. So barbecue, you mentioned earlier, and we hear it all the time, that it brings people together. What never gets old for you, Jerry, in this business?
1: I think it's just, it's the customers, it's the fan base. You can kind of get, you know, in a restaurant business, you can kind of get, you know, I hate to say it, you know, kind of get in the daily grind of, you know, food. But the one thing that is a common denominator that you really can't control, and that's the customer base. And it's just, everybody's different. Everybody has, you know, a different opinion, different philosophy, different views. And sometimes when you get to talking to these people from, you know, all over, it's interesting, you know, either the way that they cook. They're always, you know, want to talk to you about, hey, I cook, I do this, I do that. Then it's, you know, hey, do you have any pointers? You know, I'm doing a brisket. Sometimes it's always dry. And so it's always good to kind of just, you know, chat back and forth about, you know, little different ideas or tips that have helped us, or, you know, help me, that, you know, that I can, you know, pass on to someone else, that when they could go home, they can cook a brisket and hopefully try that tip and makes it, you know, a lot better brisket, and consider that a win.
0: That is a win. And I'm wondering, how do you balance that tradition, that kind of thing, with the innovation? And we'll talk more about the innovation and the expansion of Joe's Kansas City Barbecue, but how do you make that balance work?
1: It just happens. I mean, we've got a great set of people in the upper end of the management. With, you know, Jeff and Joy are still very heavily involved in the day-to-day, you know, operations. They're always, you know, coming with ideas. We've got a good, you know, vice president of operations. We've got good people that, you know, keep us up to date and always want to try different things, whether it's, you know, try a new sandwich or try cocktails, different cocktails. Right now we're kind of running different frozen cocktails, you know, through football season, but we're just trying different things, A, to kind of have fun with it, but try not to be, you know, just so plain and it's always the same thing. We may be trying some different stuff next year with, you know, maybe a loaded item menu we may look at, maybe change up some of our cocktails for a Big 12 tournament and beginning of Royals. We may try and do a blue margarita again, but, you know, we just try and stay relevant and change things and have fun with it.
0: Interesting. You talked earlier about the two new restaurants in Olathe and in Leawood, Kansas. So tell us about that expansion. How did that idea come about, and how are they doing right now?
1: All three stores are doing phenomenal. All three stores are pretty much, you know, running about the same in sales. Olathe kind of came about in 2005. A lot of it, believe it or not, was to take some of the pressure off the gas station. It was just getting so busy. There was only so much we could do with the 80 some seats that we had. And so really it was kind of designed to help take some of the pressure off them and kind of introduce us, you know, to people more south Overland Park, Olathe area. And so we did that, and it brought us more to new people that have never heard, seen us, and give it a little bit more easier way for them to visit. And so it's kind of basically magnified our customer base, and kind of same thing with Leawood. It was just to try and, you know, offer some more in kind of this little triangle area that we got, and it's just everybody kind of has their own demographics, and they're all great, and they all have the, you know, kind of the same dream, which is to come and get barbecue.
0: The same dream to come and get great barbecue. So walk me through this. I'm pulling up to the gas station, or I'm pulling up to Leawood or in Olathe, just outside of Lawrence. What must I do? What's going to be the experience? What should happen first when I come in? What should I expect?
1: I would probably expect a line, people standing in line, you know, all great people. You know, I just absorb the atmosphere. We, you know, a lot of the decor we have are old pictures of, you know, past barbecue contests of our owners and a lot of people that are relevant in the barbecue world. You know, trophies, just a lot, you know, a lot of, you know, Kansas City sports stuff. It's that type of vibe, you know, when you come in, you know, the customers, you know, it's funny that little bit of a side note, the gas station, we've had a couple that have met each other there, have been engaged. And then we've had a couple that honestly wanted to get married at the gas station because that's where they met.
0: Oh my gosh. Did it happen? So
1: it happened. They talked with us and they brought in a pastor and they kind of had a little ceremony. And so, yeah, that stuff you can't write, you can't make up, but that is what I feel is what people think of Joe's.
0: Wow. It sounds like you're inviting somebody into your home and they just find a place.
1: 100%.
0: Wow. So once again, I want people, I mean, I'm a Midwest guy and I just love barbecue, but once more, we got to let people know exactly where you are, what's the website, and how can we best get in contact with you?
1: Our website is at, you know, joeskansascitybarbecue.com. It's probably the easiest. Like I said, that homepage gives access, phone numbers and addresses to all three locations. Can order all food off that as well for, you know, curbside pickup at all three locations. That's probably the easiest. There's also a button on there. If you want to have, you know, Joe's cater your next event, whether it's a wedding or graduation, we can do that as well. So there's a menu on there that you can click on and scroll down and gives you a number to get a hold of our catering manager.
0: Well, you got your crystal ball ready?
1: I got it going.
0: So what do the next 5 years look like for Joe's Kansas City Barbecue, Jerry?
1: Hopefully a lot of the same. You know, a lot of new things. You know, there's some stuff we're working on. You know, I don't know if we're ready to make an announcement. We're not going to, the best thing is we're not going to sit at idle, mm-hmm. With what we're doing. But we got some things, you know, working. So stay tuned.
0: All right. Can we invite you back? Because I want to know.
1: Yeah. Anytime, sir.
0: Wow. Great. Well, we got to leave it right there. We're talking with the great Jerry Taylor. He is the director of operations for Joe's Kansas City Barbecue right there in the Heartland. And Joe, thank you. I'm sorry, Jerry, thank you so much for being with us today. And do you have a final thought for our audience?
1: Look forward to seeing you guys at the restaurant. Come say hey, and I'd love to talk with you.
0: All right. From a gas station to a global reputation, Joe's Kansas City Barbecue is living proof that authenticity, patience, and a great barbecue still matter. Thank you for spending the time with us today on the Barbecue Radio Network. We appreciate you.
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14: Another attack. I'm Paul Stevens, Fox News. Bahrain accusing Iran now of launching a new drone attack today targeting the island nation.
15: A statement from Bahrain's foreign minister says a number of Iranian drones targeted the country. It did not elaborate on the target. Bahrain is home to the U.S. Navy's 5th Fleet, but there is no word if the U.S. assets were the intended target. And it comes just hours after the U.S. struck Iranian targets along the Strait of Hormuz, after what President Trump called a, quote, foolish violation of last week's ceasefire deal. The retaliatory strikes from the U.S. came one day after an Iranian drone hit cargo ships crossing the strait.
14: That's Fox's Chanley Painter. This coming as U.S. launched airstrikes in response to an Iranian drone attack on a ship trying to get out of the Strait of Hormuz on Thursday, showing signs of an uneasy ceasefire in the ongoing war. The president, meantime, warns the rise of socialist Democrats is a big threat for the U.S. in his mind.
16: The president labeled Democratic socialist and other far-left candidates as communist in a midterm election pitch to the Faith and Freedom Coalition.
17: The communists are not social democrats. They want to completely destroy the traditional American way of life.
16: President Trump criticized Democratic Party leaders for not fighting back against progressive challengers and warned of threats to Christians and other people of faith.
17: These ruthless communists will attack all religions, but in particular Christianity. They always do.
16: Democratic Socialist of America endorsed candidate swept congressional primaries in New York City this week, defeating incumbent and more establishment Democrats. At the White House, Jared Halpern, Fox News.
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13: 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Your weather is on KNSI. Now your local forecast from the Hanson Paving Weather Center.
18: Sunshine mixed with clouds at times today, with daytime highs approaching 82. Southeast winds 8 to 15 miles per hour. Mainly cloudy skies expected tonight. Slight chance of thunderstorms. Lows level off around 64. Overcast skies tomorrow. Chance for storms 85. I'm Staff Meteorologist Paul Frombly on KNSI. Right now it's 70 degrees.
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0: How I'm going to be Bob. You're going to be Kat.
19: Yeah.
0: I'm doing really great. Hey, thanks for having us for Becker's Freedom Days last weekend.
19: Yes, that was so much fun. It was
0: a great time.
19: Just a success. So. Yeah. Can't wait for next year, 2027. Going to be a banger.
0: By the way, folks, if you would like Rewind to play your city festival or your backyard party or whatever, you can give us a call here. Bob Hughes is my name. Front desk number is 251-1450.
19: You're booking through
0: work? Shameless plugs, baby.
19: All right. I'll give it to you. They're worth it for sure. Well, how was your week?
0: My week was wet.
19: Was it? Yeah.
0: Right? What? Just over an inch of rain earlier this week. My grass has grown like nobody's business.
19: Yeah.
0: Been fertilizing, all that kind of stuff. So that's where we're going to get to with some down-home news in just a moment as well.
19: So my son said I was showing my age because when it was just downpouring, it was like that fat rain, good luck trying to get in anywhere. He was like, you're showing your age, because I go, we really needed this. He's like, but we really did. Yeah. We needed it. So that's
0: you were walking around the house, looking out the window going, Yep.
19: We really needed the hands on the hips and everything.
0: Where's my tea?
19: My grass looked so green. Anyway, hopefully you had a great week. And this weekend going to be a little warm.
0: Well,
19: warm,
0: you know, and moist. And this next week is going to be really hot. Like by the time Monday rolls around, we're talking 95, right? Yeah. So that means you have to keep track of your pets. You have to keep track of your older folks in your family. If you work hard for a living outdoors, stay hydrated. Water may or may not be the best thing.
19: Perfect.
0: Sometimes you got to have something with electrolytes in there, you know.
19: Yes. Great idea. Love drinking right from the hose, too, though. That metal taste.
0: Oh, yeah.
19: Love it. All right. Like I said, hopefully you had a great week.
0: You're showing your age again.
19: I know. Coming up, we have a visit with our friends at C&D Granite.
0: So
19: that's going to be nice to get to see what kind of projects they have on the books and how you can get yours on there as well. We have Johnson swinging by at Taking You Home. And then we're going to chat with our good friends at Manea's Meats, because right around the corner is your backyard barbecue party for 4th of July. I was reading from Instacart that hot dog sales will be up 360%.
0: They should be, too.
19: But you don't want just like regular hot dogs. Oh, no. You want Manea's Meats dogs.
0: You betcha.
19: Exactly. So we're going to talk to them at the end of the show. But first, let's get to some down-home news.
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19: And Down-Home News brought to you by our Best Ofs next week.
0: Absolutely.
19: Because it's 4th of July.
0: Yeah.
19: We are taking the week off, so it's going to be nice to just kind of reset and finish off the rest of the summer. So.
0: I know we're going to hear from C&D Granite in just a moment. I had a chance to catch up with Brad, but I just wanted to mention this. Your table that you had those guys do for you is phenomenal.
19: Don't I know it.
0: I've only seen pictures.
19: Anybody that comes in my house, they touch it, they try to lift it up. I say, stop that because I don't want you to lift it up because it took three grown men to carry it in. But all I get are compliments on it. Yeah.
0: Folks, check it out.
20: for yourself. Do we have that on our
19: Facebook page? Yeah.
20: Okay, very good. So I don't really know where to begin other than the fact we were just talking about it, that it's been raining to beat the band this past week. Now we're going to get a bunch of heat. Possibility of some severe weather overnight. But yeah, just stay with us because we'll have much more at the first part of this next week. But 95 degrees, okay? So here's what you have to be thinking about with your yard right now. And I mentioned this a couple of weeks ago, but it is really true now. Make sure your mower blades are really sharp. I just switched mine this week. Raise the deck on your mower. That's why you have to have nice, sharp lawn mower blades or else it misses some stuff. And again, hydration is going to be very important. I would put that coat of fertilizer down before the heat starts, only because you could cause a little bit of lawn damage.
19: Okay.
20: If it's going to be in the 90s, man, I would wait, okay, until it cools back down and the highs are only going to be in the 80s.
19: Sure.
20: Otherwise, make sure you talk with your local garden center because they will turn you on to the proper fertilizer, when to put it on, how much water you should be putting on, and all that kind of stuff.
19: Okay. Yeah, we really have to pay attention to our back tree line because we planted grass last year, and it took, and then we planted more grass this year, and now, like, nothing is coming back.
20: Oh, really?
19: So, yeah. So it's just, like, black soil back there. We're obviously doing something wrong.
20: Fall is a great time to seed.
19: Okay.
20: Okay? And if you can't get the things to sprout, like you want to start seeding in late August, early September.
19: Oh, good to know.
20: Because then your grass will grow a little bit and it will winter very well. Or else put down a dormant seeding after everything's frozen. And then when the spring rolls around, you get the thaw, you'll have some nice green grass growing.
19: Okay.
20: I did that last year and I've got a ditch alongside my house that we've been doing some work on. It came back like nobody's business.
19: Really?
20: I was really, really surprised.
19: We'll try that before he wants to bring in the expensive sod.
20: Oh, yeah. Because
19: that's his, like, next move. Yeah. So, yeah.
20: And, I mean, if you want instant grass, put the sod down. But then water.
19: Yes, yes.
20: Okay. And if you have, like, a slope, you're going to have to peg it down and all that kind of stuff.
19: Oh, I felt so bad. We had neighbors that built right across the street from us, and they did not water.
20: Oh,
19: I know
20: no.
19: They were told because it was the same sod people that we had. We were told keep it wet,
20: water,
19: but they didn't, and it died immediately. And they paid thousands of dollars for that.
20: We watered our sod. I bet 3 times a day.
19: Yeah,
20: morning, noon, and night.
19: Mm-hmm.
20: Okay, and it wasn't floating, but pretty close.
19: Yeah, that's crazy.
20: Yeah.
19: All right. You have any rates for me?
20: I do not have any interest rates because I'm not interested because those rates are too doggone high right now.
19: You don't want to be the bearer of bad news.
20: I do not. I know we're probably going to talk about Granite City Days and Rapids River Food Fest, right?
19: Yes. We're going to do it at the end of the show.
20: Okay,
19: so it's on
20: checking.
19: Top of everybody's mind and when the next Meet Your Neighbor is. We got all that covered.
20: All right.
19: Coming up next, we're going to chat with C&D Granite and the projects that they've done with us. I think my house weighs a ton.
20: Yeah, because
19: of all the stuff that we've worked with C&D Granite on, never upset or disappointed. It's just perfection.
20: You know how you said people come into your house and they touch that table and they just ooh and ah over it? Same thing with our countertops in the kitchen. And then Kat's brother and his wife are building a new place up by Nimrod.
19: Okay.
20: And they walked through, did the whole thing, you know, did all the measurements and all of that. They wanted to know what we had in our bathrooms. And we have quartzite in the bathrooms, but man, it looks really, really good. So it's kind of cool to have that stuff in your home and have it be the attention getter that it is. I love that.
19: I agree. We're going to talk about getting your own attention getter inside your house coming up next with C&D Granite and The Home Show.
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20: It is The Home Show with Bob and Kat, and no Lisa, but Brad Style is here from C&D Granite. Brad, it's great to see you.
25: Great to see you too, Bob.
20: A little busy these days, are we?
25: Yeah, it's. I'm glad my hair is short, so I can't pull it out.
20: Man, first of all, let's stop for a moment and just mention C&D Granite. What's the best way to reach out to you guys? CDGranite.com?
25: Yeah, that's a great way to do it.
20: Okay. All right. Very good. I know you remember your phone number from many, many years ago.
25: Yes.
20: And it is?
25: 320-597-2398.
20: You've had that number for a long time.
25: Yep, since I was
20: personally,
25: a kid.
20: Exactly, exactly. Okay, one of the reasons that Brad and Lisa are so doggone busy is, you know, let's just open a new store.
25: Yeah, Bob, so we decided to move from our Brooklyn Center location to a new place in Champlin.
20: Right.
25: It's a much bigger facility. It allows us to show all of the slabs that we had before and add about probably 30 to 40 new colors.
20: Oh, nice.
25: Yeah.
20: So tell me, why Champlin? Why that place? Is it because that's where the facility was? Or
25: yeah, we started looking and we just kind of fell upon this place, and it's right off of 169, so it's got great frontage and easy to get to, and it's got such a welcoming feel to the building.
20: You know, in your commercials, you talk about the people that drive up from the Twin Cities all the time to their cabins up north, right?
25: Yes.
20: And if you're on 169, hello, that makes perfect sense, doesn't it?
25: Yeah, it makes it a little easier.
20: Sure. So tell me a little bit more about this place down there.
25: Well, it's double the space for warehouse, and we had all new lighting put in, and we've had four or five of our designers come through already, sure. And they just think it's phenomenal.
20: You know, there's a lot of opportunity when you walk into C&D Granite. The toughest thing is making the choice, I think. And, you know, when you look at all the different choices that you have, it's not that easy.
25: Yeah, I don't know. I can see how people can get overwhelmed.
20: Yeah, yeah. Is there a part of your business, granite countertops, fireplaces, et cetera, is there one part of that business that you find is really starting to pick up? Countertops are way busier than they used to be. Outdoor kitchens way busier. Or how's it going out there for that?
25: The things that we see is people are putting more stone on their tops. Almost every house or every countertop in the house is getting natural stone.
20: Yeah.
25: And we're seeing a lot of outdoor kitchens.
20: I bet. You know, it is Minnesota. so we don't get the chance to get outside and enjoy it. But I think people might be surprised. Once you get that kitchen, it doesn't matter if it's snowing or blowing or whatever. I'm going outside to cook dinner, dear.
25: Yeah, I don't care. I'm going outside on the coldest day in January, and I'm making my stuff on the grill.
20: Darn right. I've been thinking about this. When we talk about coldness, stone can be very cold. I mean, literally temperature-wise. It still can look really, it's got that beautiful warmth look, but it can be temperature-wise a little cool. But you have the answer for that at C&D Granite.
25: That is correct. You can put a heating pad right on the bottom of your overhang where you would sit, and it will keep the countertop warm for you.
20: So just that spot, or can you heat up the whole thing?
25: Typically, people don't heat the whole thing.
20: Okay.
25: Just because of cost, I think.
20: I suppose.
25: Basically, it's only where you sit that they,
20: right,
25: they tend to do that.
20: And you know, folks, stop to think about this. When you have a kitchen countertop, chances are pretty good. Your dishwasher might be underneath there. It may be an island. You've probably got electricity already going in there. So it's not that big of a deal, is it?
25: Yeah, that is correct. Basically, the heating pad sticks to the bottom of the stone and you plug it into an outlet.
20: That simple.
25: Yeah.
20: All right. Let's talk about the outdoor kitchen thing. What is it that people are doing? Are they just doing countertops? Are they doing cooking facilities? How does the whole thing work?
25: We're seeing a lot of people integrate their grills right into the landscaping that they have. So
20: okay.
25: They'll build the walls and everything to fit the grills. They make a lot of options for grills that aren't freestanding anymore, that they actually go inside of
20: just a cooktop.
25: Kind of, yeah,
20: right.
25: Correct.
20: Okay. And that also applies to, well, we used to call them flat tops, right, when we were in the food service industry. But now they make these Blackstones or whatever brand you want to put in there. They build those right in too.
25: Yeah, they do. We see a lot of things. There's people doing, they'll do a Blackstone, a Big Green Egg, a gas grill, and then a deep fryer.
20: I want to go eat dinner at their house.
25: Me too.
20: But I mean, stop to think about this, right? Because you're cooking your burgers. You got to have, maybe I want to have a toasted bun. You don't have to run in and out of the house to do all that kind of stuff, right? And
25: yeah.
20: What if you're cooking a turkey? You know, Thanksgiving dinner or Christmas dinner or something like that, you need more cooking space. Just ask your wife. She'll tell you.
25: Yeah, and it's really nice. It's outside. There's no smell in the house then.
20: Right.
25: I mean, it's phenomenal.
20: Well, if I'm cooking a turkey, I kind of like to have the smell in the house, but I understand what you're saying. What kind of planning, Brad, needs to go into an outdoor kitchen? For example, I know that when you're doing an install like that in the kitchen, everybody used to be concerned about, is my floor strong enough, my joists strong enough that I can put, you know, granite countertops in my kitchen, in my bathroom, all that kind of thinking. But there's usually not a problem indoors, and I'm certain there shouldn't be one outdoors. I mean, we're building on Mother Earth out there.
25: Yeah, it all depends on what your base is. If you're doing it out on a pad, on a deck, then you're just kind of building walls like you normally would inside of a house. If you're getting out to patios, then you're starting to talk about footings and things like that to so that you don't have any shifting during the winter. Because you know Minnesota winters.
20: Yeah, for sure. And I'm really interested in doing this. And I know you and I have talked about this. I've threatened to get this project going in the past. But my thought is I want to have big, round tree trunks, right, that are maybe, 4 or 6 feet high. And then we cut a little groove in that tree trunk where the countertop will slide in, right? So it looks like the tree is growing the granite.
25: Yep.
20: Right?
25: Yep.
20: And my only question was going to be like, does that stuff shift around, or doesn't the weight of that granite countertop just kind of keep everything in place?
25: For the most part, but you really can't stop the frost in the ground.
20: True. Typically speaking, when that stuff happens, there's not going to be, if there is any shifting going on, I know I always wait till springtime to see if it corrects itself, but it shouldn't cause any issues with that granite, should it?
25: Usually when we do stuff outside, we leave gaps around anything that's wood.
20: Yeah.
25: And we silicone the seams so they can flex a little bit.
20: Yeah.
25: Versus epoxy. And then you seem to have less issues with things cracking and having problems with that.
20: Yeah. My wheels are seriously turning on trying to figure this whole thing out. Running electrical, running water, just like indoors, right?
25: Yeah, correct.
20: All right. So tell me, when people are doing these granite countertops or kitchens outdoors, it's not just the cooking facilities, right? You have to have a place for the garbage to go. Do you guys like cut slots in there? And it's just like, I go back to the working in an industrial kitchen or food service industry. There was always a place right there to put all the bad stuff.
25: Sometimes people will buy an insert that has a cover on it. And
20: oh,
25: they
20: sure.
25: can lift it up and throw their garbage in there and put a cover over it.
20: Gotcha. Do you have, one of the cool things about C&D Granite is your website, cdgranite.com. Folks, go there, look at all of the photographs, and I was going to ask you, do you have stuff there? Because I'm not at your website right now, but do you have pictures of some of the exterior things?
25: You know, I don't think we have any. I don't think we have any at all.
20: Okay.
25: Actually, now that you say that. Probably should try to get some photos of those on their website.
20: I know what your webmaster is going to be up to this week. Then, right, exactly. Okay, let's go inside. And everybody knows C&D Granite does countertops like no other. But there are an awful lot of things that kind of surprise me a little bit at what you guys are doing now when it comes to applications of granite, right? You've got bathrooms. Not just the countertop, but shower walls, that sort of thing, right? Is there anything, if we want to redo a bathroom remodel or if we're building, you know, from scratch, is there anything that we need to keep in mind for that kind of stuff?
25: Not really. We can pretty much install right over your normal sheetrock, cabinets, okay. that kind of stuff. Anytime we do shower walls, it's just prepped just like it would be for tile.
20: Right.
25: And we're doing a lot of that, a lot of shower walls, a lot of wainscoting in the bathrooms.
20: Sure.
25: And it's just people, it seems like there's no end to it. We're doing door trims and all the walk-in showers, and we're doing all of the what would normally be tile
20: yeah.
25: or wood molding or something. Some bathrooms we're doing everything, like the door jams, the trim around them. If they have a shower window, we basically fill in that whole window area with natural stone or quartz.
20: You know, I work a lot with, Eastside Glass is one of our sponsors on the home show. And I'm over there talking with them all the time about, you know, when do we call you to come put the glass in, right? And I remember when we built our house, it was literally the last thing, right? Everything else is in place. And I would imagine when they're doing that much granite in their home, it's got to be the same kind of deal, huh?
25: Yeah, yeah. So the glass guys would be the last guys to come in.
20: Right.
25: They sure don't want us working around their stuff.
20: Yeah, stone and glass sometimes don't mix. But boy, talk about beautiful, huh?
25: Yeah, yeah.
20: I would amazing. Imagine you have tons of those pictures.
25: You know, they're probably coming around.
20: Yeah, yeah. Okay, bathrooms are one thing. Laundry rooms are another. When we built our house, one of the things that I had to insist on was putting granite top in there, and then that laundry room sink. So when you say that people are doing granite all over the place in all kinds of different applications, I can say that is absolutely true. And I also have to tell you, the way you guys designed that to fit in the house with the sink and the folding table above the washer and dryer, you know, sometimes people don't really plan that well, but you guys really helped us work that whole thing out, and it's working really well. So thank you.
25: That's great to hear.
20: You bet. Okay. Bathrooms, laundry rooms. What about the gathering place? What's new in the kitchen these days? Sky's the limit again, isn't it?
25: You know, yeah, it is. We're doing a lot of quartzite, natural quartzites. They really have become popular lately.
20: Sure.
25: There's a little more maintenance involved in them as far as sealing.
20: Yeah.
25: It's a very hard product, but we recommend sealing it every 6 months to a year. But they're a fantastic product. They look way different than granite or marble or quartz.
20: Mm-hmm.
25: And I think that's what people are liking, is it just is something different.
20: It's something different. Exactly right. Well, this is kind of what we talked about before, trying to figure out, trying to make that choice, what kind of stone that you want, because I mean, it's C&D granite. Obviously, granite is big, but you just mentioned quartzite, but there's natural quartz, right? And also soapstone and marble.
25: Correct. Yep. And since we've added our new location, we're starting to add more colors of quartz because quartz is still popular.
20: Yeah.
25: And they've got some great new colors out. For the last 10 years, it's been a lot of whites and grays and stuff like that. And we're seeing all of the earth tones coming back. And so we're bringing in a lot of these quartz colors that incorporate the golds and the browns and greens and stuff like that. So some of these new colors that we have are becoming really popular.
20: You know, one of the things that I've also noticed, Brad, is that, you know, hardware fashion comes and goes, right? There's beautiful, bright gold stuff from the 70s and 80s, maybe making a comeback. You got brushed nickel. You've got the oil rubbed bronze and all that kind of stuff. But you know what is timeless is granite.
25: Yes, that's correct.
20: It matches everything. You can swap out your hardware, right? That's not a problem. And yet that beautiful granite remains. I really like that. I think that the word timeless really, really fits because it never goes out of style.
25: No, it doesn't. It seems like everybody loves it from, you know, day one to 30 years later.
20: Absolutely. Okay. Let's make sure folks understand the brand new location is where?
25: In Champlin.
20: Okay. And you're still over in Richmond?
25: Correct.
20: All right. Right off of Highway 23. Super easy to find. 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Folks, if you can think it, I got to say 99.5% of the time they can build it, right?
25: That is correct.
20: Have you ever said, oh my gosh, we can't do that? I don't think so.
25: I don't think we've said, no, we can't, but we've maybe had to adjust it a little bit, but
20: scratch the head a little bit to figure out how to get it done. Exactly. I love that. Brad, it's always a pleasure, man. Thank you so much for coming. One more time, your phone number?
25: 320-597-2398.
20: 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Thank you, sir.
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13: 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Now your local forecast from the Hanson Paving Weather Center.
18: Sunshine mixed with clouds at times today, with daytime highs approaching 82. Southeast winds 8 to 15 miles per hour. Mainly cloudy skies expected tonight. Slight chance of thunderstorms. Lows level off around 64. Overcast skies tomorrow. Chance for storms 85. I'm Staff Meteorologist Paul Frombly on KNSI. Right now, it's 72 degrees.
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11: She's back. 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
11: Heidi Voight with Voight Johnson Real Estate. 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
12: There's a lot of stats about this. And when we're visiting with people, it's all about perspective. To me, home projects are about your return on investment, but also what is the cost if you don't do it? So when people are in a home and they're looking at, and I think the number one on there is
11: garage door.
12: Garage doors.
11: Absolutely.
12: What is 194% return on investment? It's a huge feature on the front of most homes in central Minnesota because we approach our homes in our driveway. It's the first thing that you see.
11: Yep.
12: I think one of the second things on there is also front door.
11: The front door.
12: So 188%.
11: For sure.
12: So those are things, you know, front door upgrades can be a new door. It can also just be painting that door. I don't know the stat on that, but you know, creating some of those curbside type things that are going to make a huge difference. Good time spent, good money spent.
11: You know, if it were painted bright purple, I would not so much want to buy that house. But you know, if it was green and gold for Green Bay, maybe.
12: Well, yeah, you go right ahead.
11: I'm kidding. I love stone veneer on houses.
12: Yeah, that one was a little surprising for me. And I guess one of the reasons it was surprising is because when I always think of return on investment, I'm always thinking about what can people do themselves.
11: Yeah.
12: And really, this does come down to
11: professional.
12: Who can you also hire? If you're going to do stone veneer, you need to hire it.
11: Yeah.
12: Or practice it before
11: on
12: you put
11: somebody else's house.
12: Yeah, something like that. Yeah.
11: Landscaping is a really, really big deal, too. In my opinion, again, it's right up there with the garage door, right? You pull into somebody's house, perspective, maybe it's going to be yours. You pull into that yard, and you got weeds growing up all over the place. I don't like that.
12: Okay, so this is a really good thing to talk about, and it's actually what got me onto this topic anyway, is landscaping. So

0: the statistic nationally is that your return on investment for landscaping is 100%. So okay. whatever you put into it, you get back. This is also one of the number one things I feel like if you don't do it, it is going to cost you. And okay. We've got some really good examples of that, you know, in a summer spring market where you may have sold a home or somebody bought a home a couple years ago, 5 years ago, and it was lush and it was perfect and it's amazing. And you come back and people did not take care of that yard.
1: Yeah. And, hurts, doesn't it?
0: Oh, it hurts their saleability. Yeah. It hurts what they're going to get back out yeah. of that home.
1: Because you're not going to sure. turn that around in a week.
0: Oh, you are not. Yeah. And you know, and when you start throwing down, you know, seed and all those things that should have been maybe done the last 3 years, yeah. people know like, oh, this hasn't been taken care of maybe.
1: Well, I wonder what the inside looks
0: yeah.
1: like.
0: Well, right? It's a thing for
1: yeah.
0: sure.
1: Yeah.
0: And I mean, in some of those projects, people just do ongoing, but not taking care of your yard is a big deal.
1: Okay.
0: And it will make you go backwards in your equity.
1: All right. Now, they also say that kitchens and remodeling, right, are big deals, kitchens and bathrooms.
0: Yeah. And I think the what we have for kitchens, 96%. So yeah. so that jumps into a category of, do you do it because you're going to enjoy it
1: yeah.
0: and you're going to maybe go about dollar for dollar.
1: Chef's kitchen or whatever.
0: For sure. But those are also some of those ticket items where if you don't do some of these things, then it might cost you who is going to come in. You
1: sure.
0: know, and I use carpet always as a good example. Carpet is very affordable to put in. People go, well, we want them to choose their own thing. I mean, that's kind of a standard seller. We don't want to do it. We want them to be able to choose what they want. But carpet's one of those items where if you don't do it, it would cost you maybe double of what sure. it would if you do it.
1: Absolutely.
0: So.
1: Siding.
0: Yeah, that was an interesting one to me.
1: Replacing the siding?
0: Yeah, I think that, you know, when you drive around town, you go into a house that most of the homes were built, say, mid-90s.
1: Oh, I know what you're talking
0: you know?
1: About.
0: And then all of a sudden somebody had new siding and they look like from the exterior that they yeah. were built 2 years ago.
1: Right.
0: Because of the selection of the siding that they put on there, wide plank, different kinds of trims, vertical, horizontal.
1: No more Masonite?
0: Yeah, not a lot of Masonite going
1: exactly
0: on
1: right.
0: there. But yeah, so I think that is a good way to create the illusion of a home being newer than okay. what it is.
1: Now, windows, both outside and inside, right? Because when you drive by a house that's got some crappy windows, you can see that from the outside.
0: Generally.
1: When you get inside, oh, look at the fog.
0: Yeah.
1: Look at the water spots on the bottom, right?
0: Yep.
1: The mold that they tried to scrape off?
0: Yes. Well, you know, as an agent, there's four things that I really evaluate when everybody's looking at how nice the kitchen is and running around the house. I look at the roof. I look at the mechanicals,
1: yeah.
0: so your air conditioning, HVAC, and I look at the windows and what's going on with those because those are all really big ticket items.
1: The deck. Right. This is a big deal, too, because why would anybody ever, I've never understood this, paint the floorboards of the deck? Guess what's going to wear off?
0: The paint.
1: Absolutely.
0: Yeah. Staining's better. You do see people maybe using the infrastructure of their deck because it was really solid and
1: yeah.
0: even coming in and replacing that with maintenance free floorboards. That's a good return on your investment.
1: Sure.
0: You're not reconstructing the entire thing. But when people go out there, they're like, oh, I'm going to be able to move in here and I don't have to do that
1: right.
0: piece of it.
1: Yeah, so. That would be a huge
0: yeah.
1: positive.
0: Yeah. I do think that if people have decks that they are entertaining doing, I always mention to people, do it in August
1: yeah.
0: and then put down a rug, and then the next spring it's done and ready to go.
1: Sure.
0: You're not messing around with it in May.
1: Bathrooms.
0: Yes.
1: 64%?
0: Yeah, that's interesting. So I just had this conversation with somebody, like their house is perfect. Their mm-hmm. bathrooms have not been done.
1: I like pink tile.
0: Yeah, well, it's just a matter of what do we want to do to it? I think part of the stopping point for sellers or homeowners when it comes to bathrooms is they want it to be a certain way.
1: Sure.
0: So if you're going to stay there, and that goes back to Brandon's conversation last week, is that if you're going to stay there, make it the way you want. If you're doing it to sell it, maybe make sure it has all the components that people are seeking.
1: Okay.
0: And maybe get rid of the wallpaper. If there's not a shower in the bathtub, put the shower there.
1: Yep.
0: Vanity tops. You don't have to do a full-fledged remodel. in order to make it saleable. But that's what stops people, because if you're going to redo a bathroom, you're like, well, I want a walk-in shower and I want this and that.
1: Yep.
0: You know, that's
1: Don't go halfway for you. Yep.
0: If you're reselling, maybe do the new vanity and a new shower head.
1: Yep. The attic. Explain this one to me.
0: I think that has to do with insulation, probably more so than anything. And that's something that maybe should ongoingly be done based on the age of your home.
1: Absolutely.
0: But yeah, insulation.
1: All right. Very good. Heidi, all great points. How do we work with you folks over at Voigt Johnson Real Estate?
0: Well, you can reach us anytime at 320-774-2400 or go on voigtjohnson.com. We've got a great gallery of agents there.
1: Yes,
0: for you.
1: You do. Thank you, Heidi.
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3: When you need to know, your weather is on KNSI. Now your local forecast from the Hanson Paving Weather Center.
4: Sunshine mixed with clouds at times today, with daytime highs approaching 82. Southeast winds 8 to 15 miles per hour. Mainly cloudy skies expected tonight. Slight chance of thunderstorms. Lows level off around 64. Overcast skies tomorrow. Chance for storms 85. I'm Staff Meteorologist Paul Frombly on KNSI. Right now, it's 72 degrees.
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16: Let's get to what was trending this week. And they always say, like, don't mess with something. Don't try to fix it if it's not broken.
1: True.
16: And in this case, that would be the McDonald's pies, right? They used to be baked.
1: They did.
16: And then they went away. And now they're back and people are not happy as to how they make them now.
17: What is this? It even tastes different.
14: It's like fried. It's like, it's so gross. McDonald's, can you please bring back the normal apple pie?
16: Is that not an American thing to do?
1: Absolutely.
16: Let's just fry it.
1: You know, the thing is, though, when they baked them, I still burned my lips off. I can't imagine when they fry them, I'm not going to burn my lips off again.
16: But they had a lighter taste to them. And I did like them.
1: Okay.
16: I enjoyed them. But
1: what? So you can get an 89-cent cone at a participating McDonald's and the pie.
16: Yeah.
1: You know, get one of those styrofoam deals, mash them together. America.
16: A little a la mode.
1: Absolutely.
16: A la mode gluttony.
1: Right.
16: But you know what I found off Pinterest? An amazing apple pie, cold apple pie summer recipe. So you're going to want to try it.
1: I like apple pie cold.
16: Yeah. You'll love this one. So go check it out on our home show Facebook page. All right. So we're going to talk about an animal rescue in Alaska. And they are looking in homes because there is like kind of an epidemic of people breeding these parakeets and not paying attention to the fact that it's uncontrollable.
17: Allowed them to breed because he thought that was what they wanted to do.
18: Well, we don't want to put birds in homes where people aren't ready for them. You know, we can always discuss, coach some people, educate some people.
16: Yeah, know what you're getting yourself into. But I'm just thinking about the birds that are in my back tree line.
1: Yeah.
16: And I found a link to make, and the kids are going to love this, your own hanging bird feeders.
1: Oh, cool.
16: And they're super simple and they're really fun. The kids will get messy for a second, so do it outside, but they'll be able to watch the birds go and enjoy it.
1: Okay, part of that problem is you want to have your bird feeders further away from your house because not only do birds eat, but they digest food and they poop.
16: Yes.
1: Okay. The further away from your house the bird feeder is, the same with the poop. I'm just saying.
16: Good advice.
1: Thank you.
16: You know, sometimes I don't think of that stuff. Thankfully, you're here. All right. So this Crumble employee, Crumble Cookie,
1: yeah,
16: one of my favorite places
1: you
16: to
1: bet.
16: Go. It's not an all the time. It's a random, like I went for Mother's Day.
1: Sure.
16: One time Liam and I went out to eat and he's like, you want a crumble? I'm like, yes, yep, I do. So we go get a couple of minis. But I know when I go to Crumble that it's not the best for me, but it's yummy.
1: Yep.
16: You know, it's sugary and I know how much sugar is in it. This guy, he decided to tell other patrons.
19: Hi, everyone. I'm a Crumble employee, and we've started to have customers come in every day or multiple times a day for these new dirty sodas that have 148 grams of sugar in them. One time I said to one of the customers, like, there's 148 grams of sugar, and then I got in trouble because I'm not really supposed to point that out. And then they were like, well, you know, normally I drink 10 cans of Coke a day. So isn't that the same thing? And I said, well, yeah. And I said, so you're replacing your Coke with the dirty sodas? And they're like, no, I just drink the 10 cans of Coke. And then I also get the dirty soda. Oh, and they'll also usually get a box of 6 cookies to go with their drink.
16: The last thing I need someone to do is to remind me what I'm doing is not the best for my body.
1: Is that guy now an ex-employee?
16: I know.
1: I would hope.
16: He was let go. But also he was talking about the dirty sodas, which are so refreshing, but they do pack a caloric and sugar punch.
1: Sure.
16: But I found a link to make your own at home.
1: Nice.
16: They are the newest craze, like when it comes to bridal showers or little girls' birthday parties. And you can make ones that don't pack that 148 gram sugary punch. So
1: wow. 148 grams?
16: That's the real
1: thing.
16: Why
1: don't you just drink a six pack of pop instead?
16: I know. It's a lot. Okay, so we're going to talk about Minnesota being the safest state and the coolest state to take a road trip in. You know what I want to know? Where is your favorite place in Minnesota to staycation, like a road trip?
1: Oh, if we're going to staycation, I would just be right here because I really like it here.
16: Okay.
1: But I'll tell you one of the other things. You can hop on a gravel road. It's the River Road in Granite Falls, Minnesota.
16: Mm-hmm.
1: It's a little, barely a two-lane road at times, follows the Minnesota River all the way to New Ulm.
16: Okay.
1: Do that.
16: Got it. Okay.
1: I would wait till fall.
16: You know what I love? Lake City. I like Lake City.
1: Lake City. Yeah.
16: I love Red Wing. Lake City has done so much. So we used to have a cabin down there in Old Frontenac, Red Wing.
1: Yeah.
16: And we'd go into Lake City and there was an A&W.
1: Yeah.
16: And then a boat launch.
1: Right.
16: And now it's like cute little shops, boutiques, coffee shops, places to eat. So definitely a spot that I like to
1: Lake
16: venture
1: Pepin
16: to.
1: Lake Pepin is gorgeous.
16: Grand Marais. Where are you going? A staycation this summer?
1: You know
16: I'd love to hear.
1: I got to tell you, I hate to say this, but Grand Marais used to be a really cool place to go.
16: Yeah.
1: But now the world goes to Grand Marais.
16: Really?
1: It's overrun with tourists. And I mean the ones with the cameras hanging on their neck.
16: Okay. The ones that slow you down.
1: Yeah.
16: Okay. All right. Well, if you have a place, maybe it's like a hidden gem. Let us know. We won't tell the world, but we might want to go visit it. And that is Lifestyles and Trending here with The Home Show. And coming up next, we're going to chat about Manea's Meats, delicious food that you can throw on the barbecue for your 4th of July and all the happenings around town next.
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4: Sunshine mixed with clouds at times today, with daytime highs approaching 82. Southeast winds 8 to 15 miles per hour. Mainly cloudy skies expected tonight. Slight chance of thunderstorms. Lows level off around 64. Overcast skies tomorrow. Chance for storms 85. I'm staff meteorologist Paul Frombly on KNSI. Right now, it's 72 degrees.
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28: Of course, with the 4th of July holiday weekend knocking on the door, you got to feed people. Sophia, hello.
29: Hello, Bob. Nice to see you.
28: Nice to see you. We're here at Manea's Meats. Yeah. And look at what you just did.
29: We have a full stock of everything for 4th of July. We have smoked brats, hot dogs all ready to go for some grilling.
28: Wait a moment. Not just smoked brats, because let's look at everything that you have here. Okay, we got a little bit of bacon cheddar.
29: Bacon cheddar.
28: We got some pepper jack. We have beef, of course.
29: Of course. You have to throw that in there.
28: What is this? This German what?
29: German Landjäger. Yeah, so it's a little bit more of a simple, not simple brat, but it's going to be a little bit more mild. So,
28: okay.
29: That's one that we just throw in there. It's a nice, everybody enjoys that kind of brat.
28: That's the Minnesota brat,
29: right? There you go. That's a good way to put it.
28: Don't want too much spice in there. Oh, my gosh.
29: And speaking of Minnesota brat, you have to have the wild rice.
28: Those are so good.
29: Made with the Minnesota wild rice. You can't go wrong.
28: Have you ever thought of maybe putting a little bit of cheese or something in that?
29: We have. Yeah, we have thought about that.
28: Those are yummy.
29: It's like you're in our brains.
28: Those are, well,
29: scary.
28: Brains and tummies as well. And, of course, the cheddar brat was, I'm such a cheese guy, you know.
29: I am there with
28: I like to have it dripping out of the side of my
29: And that's exactly what that one does. It's creamy. It's gooey. It has a blend of two cheeses in there, so you get a really nice experience when you're eating that brat.
28: So I got to think that that must come with almost some kind of a warning because, you know, that melted cheese.
29: Warning, a hot one explodes.
28: Burned lips.
29: Yes, exactly. Yes, okay. Kind of like McDonald's, yes.
28: Now, we go from the brats to the andouille sausage, and there's a whole lot more, but explain a little bit more about andouille sausage. Why is that so doggone good?
29: That's a great one. It has a lot of different flavor profiles in there, and it's great to use in those jambalayas, in gumbos, in we do a lot of potatoes with sausages.
28: Oh, sure.
29: With the onions, even for breakfasts. Breakfasts is a great time to be able to use that sausage.
28: Well, if you're going to do that, I was just going there. Yeah,
29: exactly.
28: I like to take that smoked kielbasa, and what do you call them? Slice them up into little medallions?
29: Medallions, coins. I like
28: coins.
29: To call them
28: coins.
29: Little coins. Yes, absolutely. Yes, little coins, and you fry them up, and you get a nice little sear on the outside of them. It's fantastic.
28: Yep, and you know, if you are having an evening get together, nothing better than some barbecue sauce and that in a crock pot.
29: Making my tummy rumble.
28: Tell me about what is Portuguese sausage?
29: That is linguiça. So that's another family recipe of the Mene Castellanos family recipe. Yeah, so it just has another little spice to it.
28: Okay.
29: A little bit different flavor profile than your chorizo will be. Won't be as spicy.
28: Okay.
29: But it still has going to bring through some of that flavor that you would find.
28: Okay, now let's talk about spice and heat versus flavor,
29: exactly,
28: okay?
29: Yes.
28: Because, like, the worst thing that I think you can do is to throw, like, a ghost pepper or something. It's because your tongue
29: hot.
28: Yeah.
29: Yes, that's hot.
28: Your tongue is fried. You can't taste anything
29: exactly,
28: after that.
29: Exactly, correct. Yep, and so in our family, with the Cuban recipe, with our Cuban flavor that we have, it's all about flavor, like I just said. It's not heat. We like a lot of garlic. We like onion. We like flavor. We don't like that spice, and that's where that linguiça, the Spanish chorizo, so you're not going to find spice or heat.
28: Yeah.
29: You're going to find a lot of flavor to that. So that's where our flavor profile comes through and kind of differentiates. It's not just going to be burning your tongue and needing a sip on a beer or some water. So
28: well, that's not always such a bad thing either, though, right?
29: Especially not this time of year.
28: Okay, folks, you know that whenever we do a Meet Your Neighbor get-together, we always have Monet's Meats Delicious Hot Dogs, right? And by the way, people still rave about those things.
29: Oh, thank you, Bob. We're excited. We'd love to be a part of it. We're happy to be included, so thank you.
28: And, you know, the really cool thing about it that really makes it for me is the doggone roll, because it's not a bun.
29: Exactly.
28: It's a roll. It's not
29: a
28: bun.
29: It's a roll. It's a roll split on cut on top, I should say,
28: And, you know, if you absolutely can't deal with that, turn it sideways, okay? That's all I'm saying about that. But, yeah, you've got skin on, you've got coarse ground hot dogs. No matter what it is, I mean, we're going to find it for the
29: cheddar
28: grill.
29: Cheddar hot dogs, too.
28: Ooh.
29: Yes, right? Yeah. You have your cheddar brats. We have those cheddar hot dogs. They're a little bit, we've brought them back into our lineup, so it's been there. Those have been flying off the shelves. So those are, we have those on sale, too, for the 4th of July. And then I see you're peeking down at some breakfast items.
28: I am, because, you know, the 4th of July, people hop in their campers, they bring them by, they set them up in the driveway or whatever. So you have to take care of the crowd. Likely, let's see, the 4th. So the 3rd is our Friday. That's our holiday, right? So likely the morning of the 4th, or maybe the morning of the 7th, or 6th, or 5th, you're going to have to take care of some guests.
29: You will, and there are some great options here at Monet's Meats. Are very popular for breakfast time.
28: Yeah.
29: Those blueberry maple breakfast links, that is what we are known for. That's what we're famous for. So we have those here. We have regular country-style links. We have tons of different flavors, bacons for you, bacons to try out.
28: Yep.
29: So whether you're a sausage person, bacon person, but I mean, who can't be a bacon person?
28: Yeah, so I'll tell you what I would like to do with these is you cut them up, the breakfast links. Just cut them up into little chunks, much the same as the coins.
29: Absolutely.
28: Right?
29: Yep.
28: Flip them up, mix them up in some eggs, and you've got yourself a delicious omelet.
29: You do. Absolutely. Simple, easy, ready to go. And then you can feed a whole crowd, and it's quick. It's efficient.
28: Okay, so what if we don't want to do those things on the grill? How about, I don't know, chicken, pork, what have you?
29: We have a few options of those. We have our kebabs that are back in season now. We have our chicken kebabs. You can order our beef kebabs. We have plenty of marinated chicken breasts, pork chops, or grab some racks of ribs for the smoker.
28: Oh, oh.
29: can't go wrong there. We also have the pork butts.
28: I want to ask you about raspberry chipotle, because then again, you have the sweetness of the fruit and the heat from the chipotle pepper.
29: Absolutely.
28: Right?
29: A little bit of sweet, a little heat. That's been exactly. And then you have that with your meat. It's kind of been a happy marriage that we found with all those flavors.
28: Yeah, and General's chicken is right there too. General So's marinated pork chops.
29: Yeah. You throw those on the grill, yeah, the smell of that aroma, you're going to have everybody coming to your 4th of July barbecue.
28: You know, I would throw a little bit of, pineapple on that General So's here, right?
29: That, you're, again, making my tummy rumble, my mouth water.
28: When we're done with this conversation, I'm going to show you some pictures on my phone because I have been experimenting.
29: Oh, okay, boy.
28: I got to tell you, I was in here the other day, last Thursday, when I was picking up the stuff for our Meet Your Neighbor get-together. I saw these porterhouse steaks. My word, are they delicious.
29: Aren't they? And they're big, they're juicy, they're thick. Yeah. They have a nice tenderloin on them.
28: So the porterhouse as opposed to the T-bone, right? Yeah. You'd look at them and to the untrained eye, perhaps they wouldn't be able to tell the difference.
29: Yeah, you wouldn't see much of a difference. With that porterhouse, you're going to have an inch and a half more or more of that tenderloin.
28: Yeah.
29: Plus, you're going to have a New York strip steak. So that's going to be the porterhouse.
3: What
29: the
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5: In Iran, I'm Daria Albinger, Fox News. A shaky ceasefire between the U.S. and Iran is being tested again. The U.S. launching retaliatory strikes on Iran in response to an Iranian attack on a cargo ship. More from Fox's Rebecca Castor.
6: A senior U.S. official says U.S. forces struck four targets located along Iran's coastline bordering the Strait of Hormuz, as well as on Keshem Island. This was all in response to Iran striking a Singapore-flagged cargo ship in the strait, a direct violation of the Memorandum of Understanding, which was supposed to ensure safe transit for all commercial vessels. Vice President J.D. Vance saying, Iran signed a ceasefire agreement. We have honored it. If they have disagreements about how the MOU is being applied, they can pick up the phone, but violence will be met with violence.
5: Iran responding by a drone attack earlier today on Bahrain. That's the home of the U.S. Fifth Fleet. TMZ says it's received another note about the abduction of Nancy Guthrie.
6: TMZ receiving yet another email from a person claiming to know the identities of Nancy's two kidnappers and promising video proof in exchange for one Bitcoin. TMZ talking that they are working with the FBI on the IT technology of those ransom notes. But we're also learning from TMZ that the person who emailed that letter to them claimed to have, quote, a phone stashed in a secure location containing what they said was a video of a, quote, main guy with Nancy on the day the sender described as probably Nancy's last day. This news comes just days after the details of one of those initial ransom notes was revealed to the public, claiming Nancy died unintentionally shortly after she was taken from her Tucson, Arizona home on February 1st and is, quote, buried in nature.
5: Fox's Shanley Painter reporting. 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
5: The suspect charged with arson in connection with the Palisades wildfire in California will remain behind bars despite a mistrial in the case. Prosecutors will now move to retry the case with a new jury.
35: After declaring a mistrial over a deadlocked jury, a federal judge ordering Jonathan Rinderknecht to remain detained ahead of a new October 19th trial.
36: The politics. You know, they need a scapegoat. They need somebody to blame.
35: Defense Attorney Steve Haney reacting to prosecutors vowing to retry the case.
0: The government's case was not strong and they didn't have enough evidence to convict him.
35: Predicting a second trial will end up with Rinderknecht being acquitted. Prosecutors citing evidence, including cell phone data and surveillance video, alleging the 29-year-old started a fire last year that was put out but reignited to become the Palisades fire. Rinderknecht pleaded not guilty. Haney alleges his client is the fall guy for the L.A. Fire Department's failure to fully extinguish the initial inferno. Kristen Goodwin, Fox News.
5: We are 1 week away from the nation's 250th birthday, but not everyone is ready to celebrate it.
1: Demonstrations are planned in more than 100 cities and towns across the U.S. It's being organized by the group All of Us 250 in states including Texas, New York, Florida, Arizona, Louisiana, North Carolina, Illinois, and more. The group says the goal is to protest, quote, whitewashed celebrations of the 250th birthday of the country, instead pushing for, quote, a place where freedom and equality are for all. There will be rallies, marches, and demonstrations, but the group stresses that they should be peaceful and no violence of any kind will be tolerated. All of Us 250 is partnering with other groups, including 5051 and the Women's March, for the day of protest. In New York, Tanya J. Powers, Fox News.
5: We're getting word of a magnitude 5.9 earthquake reportedly striking Afghanistan. Witnesses telling Reuters that they felt the quake in Kabul and northern Pakistan. There's no word yet, however, on any casualties. I'm Daria Albinger. This is Fox News.
3: 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Now your local forecast from the Hanson Paving Weather Center.
2: Sunshine mixed with clouds at times today, with daytime highs approaching 82. Southeasterly winds 8 to 15 miles per hour. Mainly cloudy skies expected tonight. Slight chance of thunderstorms. Lows level off around 65. Chance for storms tomorrow. High temperatures reach up to 83, cloudy. I'm staff meteorologist Paul Crombley on KNSI. Right now, it's 71 degrees.
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13: So glad you're there. It's the Brian Kilmeade Show coming to you from here, right in New York City, which is basically becoming a socialist haven at 48th and 6th in Midtown Manhattan. Standing by is Senator Tim Sheehy. He wouldn't know what that's like. He spent most of his time in Montana, Senate Armed Services Committee, retired Navy SEAL, pilot. Tim Sheehy with us in a matter of moments. Trey Gowdy at the bottom of the hour. So we got an action-packed hour. So before we get to Tim, we know the President of the United States got a couple of meetings today. He's going to Capitol Hill to talk to senators like Tim, the whole caucus. There's some that are upset about the president and the DEI choices acting. They wanted a chance to vote on the new guy, and they didn't. And he also wants the Save America Act passed. So see if they can get past that. He also wants to blow up the filibuster. We'll talk to Tim about that. So let's get to the big three.
14: Number three.
15: Well, we see an incredible enthusiasm everywhere, in every host city. The cities are full. The stadiums are full. The atmosphere is great. Right. People are coming, and they want to come to America.
13: And by the way, that's the bagpipes are about Scotland playing Brazil today. World Cup better by the day as legends Ronaldo and Messi find the back of the net. Global fans are celebrating this country, and the U.S. shows they are ready to make some history on the field.
14: Number two.
17: This has been signed, has been agreed. Nuclear activities that are going to be carried out will be supervised by the IAEA.
13: Rafael Grossi, he's head of the IAEA, chaotic start for the Iran talks, but the oil is flowing through the strait. But now, all of a sudden, they're starting to have an Iranian insurance company. Tolls and fees are set to be set up within 60 days. Will that be acceptable? I hope not.
14: Number one.
18: Abolish ICE. Free Palestine. And join GSA.
19: It was not the end of a political movement. It was the beginning.
20: It's socialism in the motherfucking house! Yeah!
13: Yeah, that's Jamal Bowman, the two-times loser in New York. Victorious night for socialists in New York City. Mayor Mamdani goes 3-for-3 over Hakeem Jeffries, replacing liberals with radicals. What it means for the part of this city I'm in right now and ultimately the midterms. I'm going to start with that, Senator Sheehy. Thanks so much for being with us. I'll sit down so we can have a Zoom shot here. So, Senator, do you think this is a New York bubble with the rise of socialists? Because you're on the floor with Democrats on a regular basis. Or do you think this is spreading throughout your opposing party?
6: I think it's a systemic widespread for all Democrats, Brian. I mean, this isn't just New York. We're seeing the DSA brand spread from coast to coast. And it's kind of this imported red-green alliance, which most people don't know about. But, you know, Marxism and Islamism go back a long ways. And Mamdani is the poster child for it. The red-green alliance, which is the Marxist, socialist, communist ideology of constant social revolution, of rising up against whatever establishment there is, has been wedded to the Islamist movement for quite some time. I mean, the Iranian Revolutionary Guard Corps, oddly enough, is connected to this. I mean, the revolution in Iran in 1979 was very much a woven together product of the Red-Green Alliance. And the New York City DSA movement that we're seeing now, led by Mamdani, who's the poster child, is that as well. And they're the vanguard. They are giving political permission for Democrats to mirror these policies from coast to coast. Abdu al-Sayed in Michigan. Michigan is not exactly a hotbed of socialism. I mean, it's an old Rust Belt state of factory workers and, you know, blue collar people. But apparently now the Democrats' choice for Senate is also a Democrat socialist who is also an Islamist. And of course, anti-Semitism now appears to be an accepted platform of the Democrat socialist. Now, I think the Democrat Party has a choice now. They're at a crossroads, or I should say they're at a Y in the road. Are they going to work as an establishment? Hakeem Jeffries, Chuck Schumer, are they going to work to say, listen, we are not the party of anti-Semitism. We're not the party of socialism, Marxism, and communism, which has killed more people than every other ism combined in the history of mankind. Are we going to be the blue-collar labor party that we used to be? Or not. And I think that struggle's happening as we are watching right now. And I think it's pretty clear which side's winning.
13: I want to talk about I hear you, and I could play a ton of soundbite that'll just support you. Free Palestine, abolish ICE, abolish prisons. One of these women actually went on abolishing prisons. Can you imagine this? Let alone everything else they stand for. But doesn't it sound familiar? Do you remember the hostages when they luckily were able to get out of the tunnels in Gaza? They said that their captors were celebrating the protests in America and there was communication between them. Why would they be looking at Columbia University and celebrating and have communication between them, like Mahmoud Khalil and some of those links? Don't you think that needs to be fully explored?
6: I mean, it should be explored, but I think it's pretty evident why. It's because throughout history, and this is the Islamist movement has focused on a global caliphate. This goes back to the 700s AD when you saw a very new religion, which was Islam. Obviously, Prophet Muhammad and, you know, the 620s to the 680s as the Sunnis and Shias split as a diversion. It really wasn't a religious split. It was a cultural one between the Persians and the Arabs who were sharing a religion but refused to, of course, come together in the ideology of that religion. And in the 700s, they became an expansionist religious empire to create a caliphate. And all the way up through Iberia and Spain and all the way to Constantinople, which at one point, Constantinople, today's Istanbul, was the largest Christian city in the world. Of course, now it's a seat of a major Muslim nation. In the Ottoman Empire. So the expansionist belief of Islam is always they want to create a global caliphate of Sharia law. And that's not conspiracy theory. That's just quite literally what they say. That's what the Quran says, what they've done. So it makes all kinds of sense for a radical terrorist group in the middle of Gaza to celebrate that their ideology is now being promulgated in the greatest city of the greatest nation on earth, right in New York, in the heart of New York City, Columbia, one of our greatest institutes of higher learning, traditionally, at one point led by Dwight D. Eisenhower. Imagine that. Dwight Eisenhower, after being a five-star general, before becoming president of the United States, was the president of Columbia University. Imagine that today. Imagine what would happen today on the Columbia campus with all these lunatic Hamas, Jew-hating communists, if they put an American war general in charge of Colombia, you'd have an absolute, it would make Antifa look like child's play. So those terrorist groups look to the U.S. and see that we have these, of course, funded Muslim protests across the nation. celebrating their ideology. It validates them. And of course, that is their mission, is to spread this murderous ideology around the entire world in any way possible.
13: So Senator Tim Sheehy with us now, please watch on the stream. So, Senator, the big story, of course, the talks that are going on with Iran. The Strait of Hormuz has rebounded. They had 93 vessels going from Friday to Sunday, 32 prior to the weekend. About 100 ships per day is the goal, and they're getting there. So would you say the talks are progressing in a way that you're happy with? Or are you concerned with the fact that they got immediate sanctions relief and are cashing in on their oil at full market rate?
6: Well, of course, I'm deeply concerned any time we allow any revenue recognition to be realized by the IRGC. The Iranian Revolutionary Guard Corps is the murderous brigade, essentially, that runs Iran. They are an organization that is bent on terror destruction. And any revenue, any cash, any money, any intake to the Iranian nation flows directly to the coffers of the IRGC and is then redirected into their expansionist efforts. Of course, the straits being open, the product of that will bring down gas prices. That's good for the global economy. That's good for America. Of course, we want our nation to succeed in these talks. I don't want to be fighting Iran for another 47 years. I don't want to be bombing Iran for another 47 years. And I hope that the delegation is successful in finding an off-ramp. But the goal of this is not to find an off-ramp. The goal of this is to make sure that this murderous barbarian regime stops killing Americans, stops killing our allies, and stops spreading terror around the world. And I think it's important we don't conflate those two goals. The goal is not to have an off-ramp. The goal is to solve a very serious threat to America. And those things can diverge at some point. And if we find that Iran is recognizing revenue and then redirecting that cash into terrorist activities, bullets, bombs, rockets, missiles, and insurgent groups, then we have to put an immediate stop to it. And right. We can open the straits by force, and we should open them by force should they decide once again to attempt to close.
13: Have you seen the war plan that would allow the force to be opened by force? Have you seen it?
6: Yeah, I mean, look, we've had that plan on the books since the 80s, Brent, as you know. I mean, this is not the first Strait of Hormuz crisis we've faced. And when we hear that straits are, quote unquote, closed, as I've tried to explain to a lot of people this past several months, there's not a chain link fence they pull across. There's not a magical gate they shut and say they're closed. You know, you shall not pass. It's a matter of commercial risk tolerance. And the insurance industry has a far lower tolerance for risk, for hull risk, for loss than they have in previous generations. And the last time we had a real straits crisis in the 80s, you know, the insurance industry had more of a tolerance for commercial risk. The truth is, if 100 ships try to drive through the strait, the 95, 98, 99 of them will make it through. But that 1% is a level of risk that the insurance industry is not willing to backstop. And that's where Project Freedom came in, where we could provide an insurance backstop, U.S.-backed guarantee with military protection for vessels, and scaling that up to a broader, more expansive operation is possible and should be done. So we're very capable of opening the straits. It just comes at a cost that, of course, the president has to make the decision of the risk to our forces. And the industry has to make the decision of risk to their balance sheet. So the straits, Iran does not have the power to close the straits. They have the power to impose risk on vessels right. passing the straits. And when that risk reaches a certain level, the industry says, we're not going to take it.
13: We have the New York Times today, and they say right now ships going through have to give 48 hours notice. And Iran says they're going to be issuing their own insurance and they're going to be charging fees. It's an infrastructure they're setting up to take over in 60 days. The president told me today it's not true. What do you think?
6: I hope it's not true. And I think what we see with this messaging difference between the admin and the Iranians, this is not a reflection of the president's administration. This is a reflection of the counterparty we are dealing with, which is a regime that has zero belief that they need to adhere to agreements with America or any Western nation. They view that their mission for a global caliphate supersedes any legal mechanism, national or international, and they will just say whatever it takes to get things done. So I have no doubt they are telling Vance and Kushner and Witkoff and the Europeans exactly what we want to hear, and they turn around and do something else. And that's who we're dealing with. That's the reality of our counterparty in these negotiations.
13: Senator, I talked to someone extremely close to negotiations who said there's moderate forces and then there's the supreme leader forces, and that we're trying to prop up the moderate forces. Do you believe that they're playing good cop, bad cop, and there are no moderate forces? For example, they label the speaker and the president as a moderate force within the realm of the Iranian party. Is it a mistake to think there is some?
6: I think it's a mistake to believe that our definition of moderate may apply there. We have to realize, like, let's not let the window move too far here. Moderate in Iran is still, by our standards, people who still want us dead. They still hate America. They still have no desire to be friends with us. But maybe they're willing to say, listen, let's hold off on the killing of our own people and fueling proxies for a bit until we lick our wounds. Whereas the extremists are welcoming the destruction of this confrontation. But I do think we are dealing with multiple factions. There's no questions that our negotiating team is having to deal with the fact that we're not dealing with a unified counterparty. We're dealing with multiple factions within the Iranian regime, because we've obviously decimated a lot of their leadership. And some of those factions probably genuinely do want to make a real deal to bring hostilities to an end. Some of them probably want to find a way to recognize revenue and bring cash in to wait out the clock and wait out Trump so that they can get to a new administration, whether it's Republican or Democrat, and roll the dice and say, we're going to be treated better next administration. And there's probably a group, too, that says, we just want to fight. We want to fight,
13: yeah.
6: And we want to show the fight of the great Satan will happen, and they're spoiling for that fight.
13: I want General Donahue, four-star general, have had a chance to meet and be on base in Germany as well as in North Carolina, and he's got this reputation of being maybe the finest active general in our Army for every day that he was wearing that, having a star on his shoulder. Now he's up to four. He was let go last night, and he was fired, and I don't know why. But it seems to be a personal animus with somebody within the Secretary of War's cabinet, because I know he's not from talking to him. He's had no negative interactions. You know him, too. And you know who a warfighter is and who knows politics to go far in the military. What do you think of General Donahue, and how do you feel about it being let go?
6: Well, there's no question that CD, as we all call him, is one of our absolute best general officers. There's no question he's a tremendous career service, and we both come from the special operations world, and we've both worked together on some of the same units over our deployments. So tremendous respect for CD, and it definitely is a loss of the nation. He's retiring. You know, from my understanding, it was, you know, he was going to retire and did retire. I just saw him a few weeks ago in Europe, and my understanding was he was retiring. I didn't hear that he was specifically fired per se, but
13: he was told to retire. How about that? Yeah. He was told to retire.
6: Yeah, I think it was clear that he was showing that there's not going to be a next career progression for him. So I think you're right in that point that, you know, there was not going to be a next step. Listen, that's a loss. I have a great relationship with our Secretary of Defense, Secretary of War now. And I think he's doing a much needed realignment of the GOFO, the General Officer Flag Officer Corps. I think that there would have been a great benefit to the Army for CD to have, a future role, whether that was his choice or someone else's choice. The bottom line is, you know, he's retiring and moving on. He's leaving an incredible career behind him. But I think there's no question it'll be a loss to the Army. But we also have some fantastic leaders right across the rest of the formation.
13: Yeah.
6: So it's a loss, and CD's a great man. But at the same time, I think Hegseth and his team are doing a much needed realignment and also reduction of the GOFO Corps. We had way too many GOFOs, officers, flag officers.
13: But it's like telling Tom Brady to retire at 35, knowing he'd win three more Super Bowls by the time he's 45. J.D. Vance said this about Israel. Do the one where it says, wake up.
7: Over the last 3 months, two-thirds of the defensive weapons that have protected your homeland have been built by American hands and paid for by American tax dollars. The problem for Israel is not Donald J. Trump. And anybody in Israel who thinks their biggest problem is the President of the United States needs to wake up and smell the reality of the situation
13: that country is in. We're up against a break, but your thoughts about that?
6: Listen, at the end of the day, Israel is our closest ally in the region, hands down. And it's true the rest of the world is turning on Israel right now, but that's not something we should revel in. That's something we should be extremely disturbed by, because they're fighting for their very survival. And they're probably the only nation in that region that truly reflects American values. And there's no question I'll stand with them always, not because of some AIPAC influencer campaign, as everyone loves to say. It's simply because they are the only beacon of democracy, freedom, and liberty in the region. They've been our closest ally from intelligence to military cooperation. I'd be quite honest to say I believe we've gotten more out of our partnership with Israel than they have over the years, because their ability to collect intelligence, help us target, and help us know what's going to happen before it happens has saved many, many American lives.
13: Senator Sheehy, I couldn't agree more, and you're the one doing it. Senator Tim Sheehy, thanks so much. Good luck in your meeting with the president today.
6: All right. Thanks, Brian.
13: Back in a moment.
8: It's Brian Kilmeade.

0: 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I've been surfing here since I was a kid. Now, seeing my grandson out on the water, it means everything to me. Watching him and taking in the blue waves, the sea breeze, the blurry horizon.
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Secretary of State Mike Pompeo, and he has said it out. Listen, this is the deal you have. 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

0: 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It's KNSI's 250 years of America bracket, celebrating freedom, courage, and the American spirit. Yes.
1: News. I'm Paul Stevens. The U.S. launching retaliatory strikes on Iran Friday following an Iranian drone strike on a Singapore-flagged cargo ship in the Strait of Hormuz. And now today,
2: Iran today confirming that it launched an attack targeting U.S. assets in the region. And shortly after, Bahrain confirmed that it came under fire from Iranian drone strikes, saying that that is a violation of the country's sovereignty and that Tehran is trying to undermine the ongoing peace effort.
1: Fox's Jeff Paul in Tel Aviv. A new note claiming to know the ID of two kidnappers connected to the Nancy Guthrie disappearance.
3: TMZ is receiving yet another email from a person claiming to know the identities of Nancy's two kidnappers and promising video proof in exchange for one Bitcoin.
1: Fox's Jan Lee Painter. Nancy Guthrie, of course, the mother of NBC's Savannah Guthrie. 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
0: 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Now your local forecast from the Hanson Paving Weather Center.
4: Sunshine mixed with clouds at times today, with daytime highs approaching 82. Southeasterly winds 8 to 15 miles per hour. Mainly cloudy skies expected tonight. Slight chance of thunderstorms. Lows level off around 65. Chance for storms tomorrow. High temperatures reach up to 83. Cloudy. I'm staff meteorologist Paul Probley on KNSI. Right now, it's 71 degrees.
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1: Hey, I got coming up next is going to be Catherine Limbaugh. You're going to love her message, not only remembering Rush, how great he was, also what he's done for the country in terms of the children's young adult books that he put together to keep the American story entertaining, interesting, and accurate. So as we look at America 250, you got a hard time finding people who have that patriotism on the left. Just hand your kid, your uncle, your nephew, your niece this book and just

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1: Daria Alvinger, the Trump administration made cleaning up Washington, D.C. a priority, and Interior Secretary Doug Burgum says they're getting the job done.
2: President Trump, you know, said last year, we're going to make D.C. safe and beautiful, the greatest country in the world. We're going to have the most beautiful capital in the world. And look at the job that he's accomplished in the last year. I mean, 8,700 arrests, crime rates dropping like crazy in the city to the lowest levels since 1900 in some cases.
1: Burgum, speaking to Fox News, says they will continue to focus on combating crime and to restoring the nation's monuments. Former National Security Advisor John Bolton could get up to 5 years in prison and a $2.25 million fine. When he sentenced in October, he pleaded guilty yesterday to mishandling classified documents. 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
3: 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Now your local forecast from the Hanson Paving Weather Center.
4: Sunshine mixed with clouds at times this afternoon, with daytime highs approaching 82. Southeasterly winds 8 to 15 miles per hour. Slight chance of thunderstorms tonight. Lows dip down to about 65. Mainly cloudy skies. Overcast skies tomorrow. Chance of thunderstorms. High temperatures reach up to 83. I'm meteorologist Paul Trombley on KNSI. Currently, it's 74 degrees.
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Now, KNSI and Coyle's flags and flagpoles are putting them head-to-head in the ultimate patriotic showdown. From the Declaration of Independence to the Bill of Rights,

0: missile and drone storage locations after Iran hit a Singapore-flagged cargo ship Thursday.
1: Fox's Madeline Rivera. In Venezuela, rescue crews and residents are scrambling to find survivors in the rubble of twin earthquakes.
2: U.S. military forces arrived Thursday night, just a day after that earthquake struck.
1: Fox's Dana Marie McNichol. So far, more than 920 confirmed dead and at least 51,000 missing. 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
3: 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Now your local forecast from the Hanson Paving Weather Center.
4: Sunshine mixed with clouds at times this afternoon, with daytime highs approaching 82. Southeasterly winds 8 to 15 miles per hour. Slight chance of thunderstorms tonight. Lows dip down to about 65. Mainly cloudy skies. Overcast skies tomorrow. Chance of thunderstorms. High temperatures reach up to 83. I'm meteorologist Paul Trombley on KNSI. Right now, it's 75 degrees.
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13: This is the Ox, headed across America for you all year. 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

0: you're interested in it, Brian's talking about it. 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
1: So Mark Pincus is here, billionaire founder of Zynga, among other companies. His book, Life at the Speed of Play, launched products people love. And right now, this is going to be around AI. And I just was reading you, Mark, what was in Axios today, that Five Eyes, our intelligence alliance, is worried about the speed of Japan and China's progress, along with ours, that they are capable in a matter of months of really creating havoc with governments and businesses. Can you put that in layman's terms?
2: Yeah, we are in a race, not just in America, but worldwide. And it's not even that we need to get to AGI or get to the AI, you know, win point first. We have to stay in the lead and keep staying there. And what we just saw with Mythos, because it's an American company, they could go to our government and say, you need to fix everything because we just broke into everything. Our model could break into everything, you know, in a few hours.
1: They turned themselves in.
2: Yeah.
1: They said, look what I did.
2: China isn't going to do that, right? They're not going to say, hey, CIA, guess what? We just broke all your codes.
1: Shut your lights and shut your water, right?
2: Yeah. And so it's so vital that we continue to move faster. And it's important for the salvation of the free world.
1: But you also wrote this book because you want people to know this is an opportunity now, using AI to create that company.
2: Yes. My message to any of your listeners out there, what I wrote this book for is it's an invitation to say, if you've had an idea, something you've just thought, why isn't there this product or this thing out there? Now is the best time ever for you to actually build that, and you can do it with no engineers, nobody else. This is
1: you could ask AI to do what your idea
2: is. Ask AI how to do it. Ask it to be your thought partner and then ask it to be your factory. And now is the best moment. You don't need to quit your job. You could just do this as a side hustle. And this book is a how-to. Like, what do you
1: because
2: do next?
1: You did it.
2: Yeah.
1: Right? How many companies have you started?
2: Five that have
1: did you
2: been
1: have
2: successful.
1: Any that didn't work?
2: Yeah, I've had failures the whole way through. Part of succeeding is failing a lot, failing really quickly.
1: Maybe not using that word, right? It's just like, okay, I haven't won yet, you know?
2: Yeah, so, my dad used to say you're in between successes, you know?
1: That's I would love to spin that, just like you can never say I can't.
2: Yeah.
1: Right? It doesn't work. It gives wrong signals. Pick up Mark's book. He's lived the life that he writes about, Life at the Speed of Play, launch products that people love. Mark, thanks so much for coming in.
2: Yeah, I love talking to you about all this.
1: Yeah, great. You listen to Brian Kilmeade Show. Don't move.
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15: when you need to know.
16: Rattling the ceasefire. I'm Carmen Roberts, Fox News. More attacks in the Middle East as the U.S. and Iran accuse the other of violating a tenuous ceasefire. Iran said it launched retaliatory strikes on U.S. interests today, with Bahrain claiming it was one of those targets.
17: Bahrain's foreign ministry says it was hit by a number of Iranian drones overnight, and they condemned the attack as a blatant violation of the kingdom's sovereignty and a flagrant threat to the security of citizens and residents. Iran's state-run IRNA news agency says the IRGC Navy targeted U.S. military positions in the region as retaliation against U.S. airstrikes. On Friday, CENTCOM says U.S. forces struck Iranian missile and drone storage locations after Iran hit a Singapore-flagged cargo ship Thursday with a drone. The U.S. indicated it was a breach of the 14-point memo of understanding.
16: Fox's Madeline Rivera at the White House. Britain says another cargo ship was struck in the strait today, but the crew is safe. A showdown is brewing in New York. Mayor Zohran Mamdani says he will not comply with a U.S. Supreme Court ruling allowing President Trump to revoke deportation protections for Haitians and Syrian migrants. Democratic Senator John Fetterman of Pennsylvania reacts on Fox News.
18: The mayor of New York is now saying, I'm going to defy the Supreme Court ruling. And many of the members in my party are not calling him out and saying, or defend him, or just say, yay, we really actually have to follow the court rulings.
16: The Supreme Court ruled that under federal law, judges don't have the power to block the administration from ending those deportation protections. In this case, more than 6,000 Syrians and 350,000 Haitians have temporary protected status, allowing them to live in the U.S. And the nation's largest wildfire is burning out of control in southern Utah. The Cottonwood Fire has scorched more than 92,000 acres. 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
22: Temperatures being 30 degrees above average.
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16: The desperate search for survivors in Venezuela enters a third day as rescuers and grieving families claw through the mountains of rubble created by back-to-back earthquakes. The death toll now topping 920, with more than 51,000 people missing. International rescue crews are pouring in, but many survivors say the help is arriving far too slowly. Acting President Delcy Rodriguez says thousands of security forces are on the ground and families beg for heavy machinery, praying that loved ones are still alive beneath all the debris. The Trump administration has been making an aggressive push to reshape Washington, D.C., cracking down on crime, relocating homeless encampments, and restoring federal landmarks across the nation's capital. Interior Secretary Doug Burman tells Fox News.
24: President Trump, said last year, we're going to make D.C. safe and beautiful. We're the greatest country in the world. We're going to have the most beautiful capital in the world. And look at the job that he's accomplished in the last year. I mean, 8,700 arrests, crime rates dropping like crazy in the city to the lowest level since 1900 in some cases.
16: Former President Joe Biden returns to the political spotlight tonight, speaking at a Democratic fundraiser in Maryland.
25: The Maryland Democratic Party's hosting what they call a Fight Back and Win gala tonight, with former President Joe Biden as the scheduled keynote speaker. The event will follow the first ever Fight Back and Win Summit, described as a day featuring strategic training sessions focused on advocacy, coalition building, digital engagement, and fundraising. Maryland's Governor Wes Moore has said he's not running for president in 2028, though he announced just this week a plan to deliver a speech on July 4th from the Maryland State House during President Trump's rally on the National Mall. Jessica Rosenthal, Fox News.
16: And a dangerous heat wave is scorching Europe, shattering records from Denmark to Germany. Denmark hit nearly 99 degrees. It's hottest day since 1874. Experts claim climate change is fueling the crisis. I'm Carmen Roberts. This is Fox News.
0: When you need to know, your weather is on KNSI. Now your local forecast from the Hanson Paving Weather Center.
1: Sunshine mixed with clouds at times this afternoon, with daytime highs approaching 82. Southeasterly winds 8 to 15 miles per hour. Slight chance of thunderstorms tonight. Lows dip down to about 65. Mainly cloudy skies. Overcast skies tomorrow. Chance of thunderstorms. High temperatures reach up to 83. I'm meteorologist Paul Trombley on KNSI. Currently 79.
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15: And Niles Gens in studio with us. Good to see you again, sir.
26: Good morning. So we have some events coming up month of May, since we're talking about May.
15: Yep.
26: May 27th at the Park Event Center over there in Waite Park. And then a new place. We're really excited about, of course, we're excited about the Park Event Center.
15: Yeah.
26: But really excited about this next opportunity. May 28th at the Northern Hollow Winery in Foley.
15: Nice.
26: Niles Jr. went out there a couple, 3 weeks ago and scouted it out. And he sent me pictures. And boy, she's half as good as what the pictures are. She's a nice place. I've talked to some clients since we booked that place, and they all said it's fabulous.
15: Nice. Okay?
26: The menu is somewhat limited. It's just going to be a fired pizza. What's that called? Pizza?
15: Wood-fired pizza.
26: Wood-fired pizza. That's it. I guess they knock it out of the park with that. So this is something new for us. So we, during our staff meetings, we try to broaden her eyes, think outside the box.
15: Sure.
26: And let's try some new venues.
15: Sure.
26: So we were down to Willie's in Big Lake last Tuesday. Was an overflow crowd. Kevin did the speaking down there. And then Thursday at the Liberty in St. Michael.
15: Mm-hmm.
26: And then this new place again, the Northern Hollow Winery in Foley. Really excited about that.
15: I like the fact that you spread the business around and you also get the opportunity to let other people know the way that they should be taking care of their finances.
26: Right. So again, 28th, we're at the winery, Northern Hollow Winery, and the night before at the Park Event Center. So last week, we talked about Earth Day. We spent quite a lot of time on Earth Day.
15: Yeah.
26: So we did not get to everything. We're not going to talk about Earth Day anymore because we got other stuff we need to talk about. But we're talking about 20 ways to clean up your finances this spring.
15: Sure.
26: So you should be looking at your finances. I had a husband and wife in yesterday. He's been a client for quite a few years now. She is going to be retiring the next 3 to 4 years.
15: Okay.
26: So I looked at her. So now is the real time, Michelle, to roll up your shirt sleeves and get real serious about this. She does, thankfully, work for a company that has the old-fashioned pension.
15: Nice.
26: Has a 401k and all that stuff. And I said, did you bring along your 401k statement? And I got that deer in the headlights look from her. I'll give you my screen. Do you remember your username and your password? No. It's all right. Well, in a couple of weeks, why don't you make another appointment, which they did.
15: Sure.
26: Come in a couple of weeks and I'll give my computer to you. And you can get your username and password on a website, because you really need to roll up your shirt sleeves.
15: Oh, yeah.
26: And start doing some serious planning.
15: You don't just sit there and wait for it to happen.
26: No. So anyhow, so if retirement is in the cards the next 5-10 years, or if you recently retired the last 5 years or so, these events that we put on are geared for that bracket of people.
15: Right.
26: Okay. We do have some younger people that attend, 25, 30, 35 years old, but then they learn. But the events are really designed for people in their 50s, 60s, maybe very early 70s. Mm-hmm. Really, that's the areas that we talk about affect these people. So Also, when it comes to your finances, it's a good time to look at your investments. Which ones, you know, compare them. What did they do last year? You know, the S&P was up quite a bit last year. It's been up as of late. Okay. It was down first quarter of this year. So you want to look at your investments with the big picture. You know, just don't look at the bottom. A lot of people say, how are your investments going? Well, my number here is bigger than that number over there, so I'm doing well.
15: Yeah.
26: But are there some underperforming funds in there or underperforming investments there that you should look at replacing potentially?
15: But I wouldn't know how to do that.
26: That's not your job. I don't know how to run a radio station.
15: Okay.
26: Okay. I don't know how to work on a Gillen Chevrolet or 1040 Ford. I don't know how to. I grew up working my dad's Skelly gas station.
15: Yeah.
26: Cars have changed a little bit since then, just a smidgen, okay? My pickup last week was throwing a coat on the dash.
15: Yeah.
26: Engine was like, come on. I didn't know what that was. So I took it to the local Chevy dealer, and the mechanic plugged it into that little port by your left knee.
15: Sure.
26: Your key fob sensor is out.
15: You need a new battery or something.
26: Nope. I done did that.
15: Okay.
26: No, there was a sensor inside the pickup that was out, a modular, I think he called it, that wasn't reading my key fob. Oh, that should be an easy fix. Yeah, $550 later was an easy fix. But Bob, my key fob works.
15: Well,
26: now,
15: how so nice.
26: Yes.
15: Couldn't you just use your hammer?
26: Yeah,
15: Couldn't
26: have just left it unlocked, I was thinking. But no, it wouldn't even start. Wow. You had to put your key fob.
15: Yeah.
26: You had to put your fob up right by the where your odometer's at.
15: Sure.
26: So goofy. But anyway, but the point is, I kind of regressed a little bit. You want to go through your investments one at a time. Okay, what did this one do last year? What did this one do? What did this one do? What did this one do? So again, I've always said don't chase returns,
15: right?
26: But know what if there's a bad one of the bunch that could affect you, or if one is very aggressive.
15: Yeah.
26: The S&P's up 16-17% last year. Do you have one that did 30%? So people say, well, I would put everything in that 30% one. Oh, no, contraire. Don't be doing that.
15: Yeah.
26: Because if you do that, that 30% one could tank quite rapidly.
15: And then you're hurting.
26: Yeah. So again, take a look at your investments and see if you have some dogs of the bunch. So now we have a software program called Riskalyze that will do all that for you. Okay, so what we do, Niles Jr. and Kevin do it for me, is that they put each ticker symbol of the investment you have into this Riskalyze software.
15: Okay.
26: And that Riskalyzer will show performance, past performance. It'll show the 2007, 2008, 2009 when you had that recession.
15: Yeah.
26: It'll show if that would reoccur. It also will show if the markets continue in their current run, what your investments would do.
15: Is that an update in that program?
26: No, program's always done that.
15: Okay. Nice.
26: This program's been around for
15: jeepers.
26: Long time.
15: Yeah.
26: We've used it better part of 15 years, I suppose.
15: Yeah.
26: But it's very interesting to see, boy, that one didn't do very good, okay? Or this one did better. So again, Riskalyze will do that for you.
15: Okay.
26: Also look at your balances. You know, you want to I have my investments, Helene's and our investments, rebalance themselves automatically every quarter.
15: What do you mean
26: rebalance? So it means if I have a certain percentage of my money in equities, certain percentage of my money in bonds, let's say hypothetically a 60-40 mix, again, very hypothetical, it's going to rebalance itself every quarter to get back to that 60-40. It automatically does it for me, okay?
15: Sure.
26: So you want to rebalance your portfolio so it stays in tune of what your wishes are. Okay, my wishes are going to be different than Bob's wishes when it comes to investments.
15: True.
26: Okay, my goals are different than Bob's goals. Okay, so when you're having coffee with Harvey at the local watering hole, his portfolio should not your portfolio should not mirror each other.
15: Right.
26: Everybody is different. There is no recipe for everybody.
15: Mm-hmm. It's not a one size fits all thing.
26: No, it's not. Okay. So you also, for those of you that have 401ks at your employer, 403bs, TSPs, simple plans, whatever flavor Kool-Aid that you have, you want to take a hard look at those. It still surprises me that people have investments through their employer, but basically I put them on autopilot and don't pay attention to them.
15: It's not set it and forget it kind
26: of thing. Folks, that's your money.
15: Right.
26: That's your future, okay? What kind of future do you want? Okay. Do you want a future like the vast majority of our clients who come in very calm? They're not worried about anything. Everything's working the way it's supposed to work. Or do you just want to be helter-skelter in retirement? And you can tell when people come to workshops or off the radio show or referred to us, you can tell a lot of times by their body English.
15: Right.
26: How things are sitting.
15: Yep.
26: Okay. So again, take a look at your investments, including your 401ks. Now, for those of you out there that are still working, if you have a 401k or similar plan and you're 59 and a half or approaching 59 and a half, you have an opportunity to do what's called an in-service rollover. In-service means you still work for that current employer. You still contribute out of your paychecks. If your company has a matching program, that's all that still happens going forward. But you could, if it's to your advantage, take your existing 401k balance and roll it out to an IRA. Well, why would you do that? Sometimes your 401ks only have 30 or 40 different investment choices.
15: Okay.
26: You're limited. When you go into an IRA type product, you basically have thousands of different places you could put your money. Why would you do that? Better control. You're in charge now where the investments are going to be, not the 401k third-party administrator. You are now really in charge of your IRA.
15: Would that be a Niles Gens, please help me do this?
26: Yes.
15: Okay.
26: Yeah, you cannot do this on your own.
15: All right, very good.
26: So again, the vast majority of our newer clients are this 59 and a half.
15: Right.
26: Okay. Because the population is aging. People are putting, so again, if you're 59 right now, let's today's your birthday, for example. We are on April, what, 29th?
15: 29th.
26: So if you're 59 today, happy birthday.
15: Yeah.
26: So your half birthday would be in October. Okay. So you want to come see us probably September-ish to see if that makes sense for you. Now, if it does not make sense for you, I will tell you point blank.
15: Exactly.
26: Like I said at the workshop in St. Michael last week, people, when you come visit with us or me, don't expect me to give you an answer that you want.
15: Right.
26: I'm going to give you an answer of what I see. Okay. Some people say, well, like you go to your doctor. Hey, Bob, everything's fine. Don't worry about that.
15: What about this lump in my head?
26: That lump on your head or your blood sugar is 8.2. Don't worry about it. You should make it no problem. I often give the story that when you go to your doctor, you want to make, they're going to run blood work. They're going to have you your analysis, blood work, height, weight, listen to your lungs and all that stuff.
15: Sure.
26: Let's say when they do your blood work, your A1C comes back at 8.2. Okay. Do you want your doctor, or nowadays your PAC? My PAC, his name is Mara. So if my blood sugar, which not, but if let's say it's 8.2,
15: yeah.
26: Do I want Mara to pull me off to the side and say, hey, Niles, you really need to get your new what together?
15: Yeah.
26: You need to really pay attention to this, or to say, that Niles, he's pretty good shape. Otherwise, I'll tell him next year.
15: Right. Hopefully.
26: Hopefully I make it there, okay?
15: Yeah.
26: But no, the point is, if there's something out of whack when it comes to your finances, your investments, your insurance, I assume people want an honest answer.
15: Absolutely.
26: Okay? And it might not be a hug. It might be, oh my gosh.
15: You know.
26: That moment.
15: But that's what you need.
26: Right.
15: Yeah, and is there a mean bone in your body? I don't think so.
26: Well, I was a middle linebacker in football.
15: Yeah, but that
26: high
15: was
26: school, in college. So yeah. It was a while ago.
15: Yeah.
26: All of us have a little mean streak at us somewhere along the way.
15: Right.
26: So also, for you folks out there that have a 401k, still we're actively putting money away, please check with your employer to see if there's a Roth version of it.
15: Okay.
26: Okay. I would load up my Roth as much as I can load up my Roth. Okay. Because when you retire, that is tax-free income.
15: When I do that,
26: there
15: must be, it must be a taxable event.
26: No.
15: I can go straight from a 401k to a Roth IRA?
26: No.
15: Okay.
26: So let's say you're doing payroll deduct every 2 weeks.
15: Okay.
26: And you're telling your payroll department to take out 10%.
15: Okay.
26: And you're putting all that into a pre-tax 401k.
15: Okay.
26: Which means it comes right off the top of your income.
15: Yep.
26: So, but when you draw money on that down the road, when you retire, that's fully taxable.
15: Correct.
26: Okay. But if you say, hey, no, put 5% in my pre-tax 401k and put 5% in my Roth.
15: Sure.
26: So now it's going to build the same. The investments are the same or very, very similar. But when I retire, now I have a pool of taxable money, and I have a pool of tax-free money. Okay. Mm-hmm. So it's a very good way to blend those as far as your monthly income, some out of the pre-tax, some out of the Roth. It's a very good way to have tax-free income.
15: Right.
26: But again, I apologize if you love paying income taxes, don't do that then, okay? But again, if you have an opportunity to put into a 401k Roth, please do that.
15: Gotcha.
26: Load that thing up as much as you can, okay? Also, HSA.
15: Oh, yes.
26: Load that thing up as much as you can. Please take advantage of this stuff. Mm-hmm. There are still people who come in the office, and I think I mentioned here a couple, 3 weeks ago. Lady's been with a large employer for 30 years. Did not put into her 401k. Zero. Holy smokes. Okay. Even if she would have put $50 a pay period, $100 bucks a pay period. Now, granted, she says, well, I was raising four kids. I get that.
15: Yeah.
26: Okay.
15: Yeah.
26: But again, load up that 401k as much as you can, the Roth, I should say.
15: You know, Niles, I used to think that way. And, you know, you're raising your kids, you just have no money. And I am so glad that I met you.
26: Yeah, likewise.
15: I mean, because I didn't do anything until I met you, right?
26: Well, there's lucky there was time left.
15: Absolutely.
26: For you. So another thing you want to look at is streamline your investments. So my dad, he's been passed away now 22, 23 years.
15: Yeah.
26: He was notorious to have bank accounts scattered every local bank within 20 miles of Lakefield, Minnesota.
15: You wouldn't want anybody knowing how much money you got.
26: Well, Lakefield had two banks and a credit union.
15: Sure.
26: Heron Lake had a bank. Okabena had a bank. Jackson had two, three banks. Worthington had umpteen banks. My dad was us dads are funny. I don't know if you knew that or not.
15: Yeah, we are.
26: So if they would offer a toaster or a free cherry pie or a blanket, oh, by God, you got to go over there, open up an account. Sure. You get that free toaster. Dad, how many toasters do we need in the basement?
15: Sure.
26: Okay. So when Dad passed on, Mom had to go find all these bank accounts.
15: Yeah. How did you do that?
26: It's on your tax return.
15: All right.
26: They sent you a 1099 for interest earnings.
15: Okay. But
26: luckily, you just go call the banks. Hey, did Maynard Gens have an account there? Yep, he did. We were waiting for somebody to call. We knew he died.
15: Okay, but what if you're not a signator on the checking account
26: gotta
15: or whatever?
26: Got to go through probate.
15: Oh, no.
26: Oh, yeah. Yeah, yeah. We'll talk about that fiasco some other time.
15: Okay.
26: So also, if you have other employers that you've worked with, you may think, I don't know how many times I've asked people, how long have you worked for Leighton Broadcasting? Oh, I've been here 5 years. Where did you work before? I worked down the street to the other radio station.
15: Sure.
26: Did they have a retirement plan there? Well, I think so. So how about quit thinking so and know so, okay?
15: Why do we do this?
26: So past employers, you might want to check, hey, did I have a 401k there? Now people say, Niles, you're full of it. The people don't forget that stuff. Yes, they do.
15: Yes, they
26: okay.
15: Do, yeah.
26: One of the biggest ones, you remember when Fingerhut closed down 1980?
15: Sure.
26: When was that?
15: Early, wasn't it? Like 84, 85?
26: No, it was 2000.
15: Oh, I'm sorry.
26: Who was it? 2000? Whatever. But remember Fingerhut closed down, all these people got laid off.
15: Yeah.
26: They had their 401k through Putnam. And then if you didn't contact Putnam, it went to Macy's.
15: Okay.
26: You'd be surprised how many people have come in the office. Yeah, I used to work at Fingerhut years ago. You've been in contact with Macy's? Well, why? You probably got some money there.
15: Yeah.
26: Okay. So by me knowing that, sure as heck, we found money. Okay. So we call those ghost accounts. So think back and have your spouse or kids help you if you need to.
15: Yeah.
26: Where did you used to work? Okay. But if you remember where you work, call them up. It's, hey, Bob, you know, this is Niles. Remember me? And they go, yeah, I remember you. Did we have a 401k at work?
15: How much money do you have for me?
26: Yeah. But it's worth a call.
15: Yeah.
26: So again, past employers, they tell us there is $1.65 trillion in ghost accounts.
15: Wow.
26: So, well, I call ghost accounts, which are 401ks that people forgot that they have.
15: So what happens to that money? Like I pass on and I forget that I've got this. Where does it go?
26: Goes to my understanding, it goes to Minnesota Department of Commerce and sits there as unclaimed property. By the way, if you haven't gotten the Minnesota Department of Commerce website, go there and click on unclaimed property.
15: Sure.
26: You can type in your name and your name might be in there. Okay. It's for unclaimed property. But again, if you think you have a 401k and you can't really dig into it, the government, federal government,
15: yeah,
26: enacted with Secure Act 2.0, which was passed in 2002, that requires 401ks to report to this new website if there's ghost 401ks.
15: Sure.
26: So if you think you may have a ghost 401k, give me a holler. I'll give you the website. I'll give you instructions how to go see if there's something through this new website that was established by the government, okay, federal government. It's a very good idea they did this, by the way. It's a phenomenal idea. Now, while you're at it, if you haven't done so already, SSA.gov, create a Social Security website,
15: yep,
26: so you can go on and take a look at your Social Security statements, okay? So again, if you haven't done that, SSA.gov, you go on there, create a username and the temporary password. Then they'll send you a letter in a couple, 3 weeks with another password, mm-hmm, which allows you to go in there to put this temporary one that they're going to give you to go in there and create your own password. I check Helene's and my Social Security once a year. Helene's is very easy because she's a domestic engineer, so sure, it's still blank, by the way.
15: Yeah, yeah.
26: But at least I check it, make sure something's not fraudulent going right on. But I check mine to make sure that my Social Security that I'm paying in has been credited properly.
15: Sure.
26: Okay. And then I can also see what my projected income is going to be. Again, I plan on taking Social Security at 70.
15: Right.
26: Not everybody does that. Very few people do that, by the way. But I plan on taking it at 70. Helene then would be 67. She's 3 years younger than me.
15: Yep.
26: So I got to have us all figure out what our Social Securities would be if we wait to that point in time. And also, we have a software program. I think I mentioned this last week. That will tell us if I took it at 67 or if I took it at 70, what's my crossover point?
15: Right.
26: My crossover point, which means like I'm making more money, is age 80.
15: Okay? Gotcha.
26: So I got to live to 80 to make this financially make sense. People go, Niles, what if you don't make 80?
15: Eh.
26: So what? I don't make it.
15: Yeah.
26: Okay?
15: Yeah.
26: But my point is, Helene would have the biggest possible check as a surviving spouse.
15: Okay. Now, speaking of surviving spouses, know this, folks, you don't get to keep both.
26: Nope. What? The
15: higher of the two, right?
26: Yep. The husband and wife, one dies, the smallest one goes bye-bye.
15: Yep. Very good.
26: We have some workshops coming up the 27th at the Park Event Center and a new place I already mentioned at the Northern Hollow Winery in Foley. So what do we do with these workshops? First off, I always tell people that the workshops move rapidly,
15: mm-hmm,
26: okay? Because if we stop and talk about every subject line at length, you could be there 3-4 hours. And I don't know about you, Bob, but I can't sit still much more than an hour.
15: Yeah, no kidding. The attention span wanders.
26: Yeah, I'm not bad as a goldfish as far as memory goes, but I do want the information. Plus, we send all the information home with you, so you have an opportunity to digest it. If you want help with this stuff, either come to the workshop, make an appointment. If you can't come to the workshop, we have as many people who make appointments to come see us as who come to the workshop to come see us.
15: Sure.
26: Did that come out right?
15: Yes. Yeah.
26: So again, give us a holler. First appointment with us will be with Niles or Kevin, Niles Jr. But again, take time to learn something.
15: One more question. A letter of instruction, right? Does that hold any weight as far as the court goes, but it holds a lot of weight with the family, right?
26: It does. Yep. It's a letter of instruction of nothing. I'll sign it and notarize it,
15: yeah,
26: and file it somewhere.
15: Right.
26: Letter of instruction is kind of like a will. That's what a will is.
15: Okay.
26: A will is a letter of instruction.
15: Okay.
26: Here's what I want done.
15: Right.
26: Okay. What we see, and you've seen this in family members possibly too, is the stuff you have.
15: Right. That would be the letter of instruction.
26: The personal stuff. Who gets the 12-gauge shotgun?
15: Sure.
26: Who gets the jewelry? Who gets the DeWalt power tools?
15: Who gets the guitar? Who gets the amplifier? All that stuff.
26: Yep. Who gets that stuff? That's just a handwritten thing.
15: Okay. Very good. I just wanted to make sure that was still part of the conversation.
26: It is.
15: All right. Folks, Niles Gens. 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You haven't changed your phone number.
26: Have not and will not.
15: 258-3688.
26: Good job.
15: All right. Thank you. Area code 320, of course.
26: See you next week.
15: I'm hoping that you will.
26: Me too.
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4: News on Angelo Bavaro. A flurry of new strikes in the Middle East raising questions about the state of peace talks with Iran.
17: Iran's state-run IRNA news agency says the IRGC Navy targeted U.S. military positions in the region as retaliation against U.S. airstrikes. On Friday, CENTCOM says U.S. forces struck Iranian missile and drone storage locations after Iran hit a

0: 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Now your local forecast from the Hanson Paving Weather Center.
1: Sunshine mixed with clouds at times this afternoon, with daytime highs approaching 82. Southeasterly winds 8 to 15 miles per hour. Slight chance of thunderstorms tonight. Lows dip down to about 65. Mainly cloudy skies. Overcast skies tomorrow. Chance of thunderstorms. High temperatures reach up to 83. I'm meteorologist Paul Trombley on KNSI. Currently 79.
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0: 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Now your local forecast from the Hanson Paving Weather Center.
1: Sunshine mixed with clouds at times this afternoon, with daytime highs approaching 82. Southeasterly winds 8 to 15 miles per hour. Slight chance of thunderstorms tonight. Lows dip down to about 65. Mainly cloudy skies. Overcast skies tomorrow. Chance of thunderstorms. High temperatures reach up to 83. I'm meteorologist Paul Trombley on KNSI. Currently 79.
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11: 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The kids like them. If you're looking for a profile, it does not exist.
10: 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We'll talk to an expert.
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0: 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It's about the choices and decisions you make that give you security. 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
8: 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Here's your host, Chris Whitting.
1: Concerned parents who want to safeguard their kids from predators face a dilemma when it comes to sending young ones off to activities such as sports and summer camp. Will their children be safe from abuse? InfoTrack's Roy Mackey tracked down an expert to bring you the story. Roy?
9: Thanks, Chris. Our guest is attorney Norman Bates. He's an expert on the topic of the prevention of sexual violence against children and the co-author of a book called Preventing Child Sexual Abuse in Youth Serving Organizations, Guidelines for Managers and Parents. Mr. Bates, welcome to InfoTrack.
10: Oh, thank you. I'm pleased to be on the show.
9: How serious of a problem is sexual abuse against kids today?
10: Well, that's a loaded question because there's a qualitative answer and a quantitative to get to the point. We don't really know how extensive the problem is because one of the issues we've discovered is that the crime is often underreported. It's not unusual for a person who's been a victim of that crime to report it 10 years after it happened, especially in light of the fact that a lot of the kids are young. You know, they could be as young as 4 or 5 years old or maybe 10 or 12. On a qualitative standpoint, without a doubt, and I've worked on hundreds of rape and murder cases in my career, I think it is the most insidious crime because it just destroys life. It's just horrible.
9: Now, your focus in what you've written is youth-serving organizations. Can you give us just an example of the kinds of organizations that can potentially have problems?
10: Well, it can include a pretty wide range. I mean, the obvious would be things like the Boy Scouts and the YMCAs and Boys and Girls Clubs and those kind of facilities. But it also includes things like summer camps, something like the karate instructor or judo or something along that line where the kids are working with these instructors on a one-to-one basis, after-school sports programs, little league, soccer coach, anything that deals with kids where there's adult interaction with kids, you know, ranging in age from 5 on up. Daycare centers are a part of it too, but our focus is a little bit more on the organization where there's a lot of interaction between adults and kids.
9: I think in this day and age, most parents would just automatically assume that these kinds of organizations that you just described would have all kinds of safeguards in place, but that's not necessarily the case.
10: No, it's not, unfortunately. You know, even with the best of intentions, you could take a large organization, you know, like the Boy Scouts, and not to pick on them, but just as an example, they may have lots of good policies and procedures in place to deal with the supervision of adults and to prohibit one-on-one contact alone with a child. But you've got so many, you know, Boy Scout troops, or, you know, if you could use other examples, it's up to the quality of the management, if you will, at the local level that's ultimately critical.
9: Are the greater targets of these kinds of predators in these organizations boys or girls, or is it essentially equal?
10: We researched these issues, and I think we found a slightly higher percentage of female victims versus male. But again, because these things are so often not reported or underreported or reported years later, we can't say absolutely for sure. I can say with a certain degree of comfort that the vast majority of the offenders, the predators, are male. There's very few that you run into where it's the female pedophile.
9: There is something called grooming that you write about. It's a technique that's used by sexual predators. Just explain what that term is for people who are not familiar with it.
10: Well, it just means that they are, over a period of time, getting to know the child, and different contact with them. They could, you know, range from emotional coercion to something as subtle as giving the child a ride home or giving them gifts. So over a period of time, it's not something that happens overnight. It can happen over a period of weeks, months, maybe even years.
9: Our guest on InfoTrack is attorney Norman Bates. He is an expert on the prevention of sexual violence against children and the co-author of Preventing Child Sexual Abuse in Youth-Serving Organizations, Guidelines for Managers and Parents. So, Norman, a parent is sending a child off to summer camp. How can they minimize the risk of child abuse in a camp setting?
10: Well, I think two critical things. First of all, you have to talk to your child. I know it's one of the most sensitive subjects that you'd have to deal with. I'm a parent, but my kids are all grown now. I do have a grandchild, and I certainly worry about him. But you've got to have a conversation with your kid about what is inappropriate conversation or inappropriate touching by, you know, the camp counselor or even an older teenage child, so that your child feels comfortable to, in turn, report that to you as the parent. And as a parent, you can then follow through and have some kind of investigation conducted. The other half of it is talking to the people who manage that program, whether it's a summer camp or otherwise, and asking them how they screen, how they do background checks on both the employees and the volunteers. You don't want to forget the volunteers. Even though they're not paid, they're still potentially at risk. And also how they supervise, what their rules are with respect to the one-on-one contact with a child, and seeing if they're tied into it. Do they train their staff, for example, to recognize that some other staff member might be engaging in inappropriate behavior? And by the way, it is against the law in most states for an employee to not report suspected child sexual abuse. That is a criminal code event that if you don't report it, you could be facing jail time yourself.
9: Many youth organizations conduct background checks. Can you just talk about the value of those, and do they make a big difference?
10: Yeah, I think the big issue with background checks is certainly making sure that the employee or volunteer knows you're going to do a background check. That fact alone may discourage them from applying for the job, so it could have that potential deterrent effect. The other issue, of course, is actually doing a criminal history check and looking for convictions. They may be child sex offense related or some other crime, a violent crime, that you wouldn't want to hire that person to work with young kids either. The biggest problem is that if you do a criminal history check on someone in the state where you're located, unless you have, through unusual circumstances, access to the FBI's database, you're only going to get what happened in that state. So here in Massachusetts, only gives you Massachusetts, doesn't give you anything else but that one state. So I always caution employers that when you're doing a background check, you know, if that person comes from another state, that you want to check that state as well, just to cover your bases.
9: I think perhaps the saddest part of all of this is that when it does occur, many times kids are afraid to say anything, and it haunts them for years, and the predator continues to prey on other kids.
10: Yeah, that's it, and that's one of the harsh realities here, that this person doesn't get prosecuted, they don't have a criminal history that could be discovered, So they continue to be employed, and they continue to offend and just cause severe damage to these kids. We've seen plenty in the news about men in their 40s and 50s and so forth who are still dealing with the effects of child sexual abuse as a result of the Catholic Church incidents that have come to surface during the last 20 years.
9: If you could point out one misconception that parents have regarding this whole topic of child sexual abuse, what would it be?
10: There's no such thing as a profile of an offender or a profile of a child. These pedophiles don't look like a certain type. As often the person who seems to be really nice, the kids like them and all that stuff. So, yeah, if you're looking for a profile, it does not exist. I think that's probably the biggest misconception.
9: Norman Bates, attorney and co-author of Preventing Child Sexual Abuse in Youth-Serving Organizations, Guidelines for Managers and Parents. Norman, do you have a website where people can learn more?
10: Yeah, we sure do. LiabilityConsultants.com.
9: Well, thank you again for joining us on InfoTrack.
10: I appreciate the opportunity.
9: And for InfoTrack, I'm Roy Mackey.
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1: How you think about money can help you make better financial decisions. And our next guest says we can all learn a lot by observing very wealthy people. Paul Sullivan is the Wealth Matters columnist for the New York Times, and he's author of The Thin Green Line, The Money Secrets of the Super Wealthy. Paul, welcome to the show.
12: Hey, thanks for having me on.
1: You compare people who are rich with people who are wealthy. What's the difference there?
12: It may sound like I'm splitting the atom, but there's a very big difference. Rich, in my view, is a number. It's a number on a bank account, on a brokerage statement. Perhaps it's the number you get when you type your address into Zillow. It doesn't imply the security that comes with being wealthy. Wealthy is being able to make choices in life, not have choices made for you. Being wealthy is not about the amount of money you earn. It's about the choices and decisions you make that give you security.
1: What's the difference between how the average person thinks about money versus how a super wealthy person thinks about money?
12: The average person gets constrained by having, for example, a budget when it comes to debt. And a budget is about deprivation. It's like being on a diet, but with your money. And as we know, You know, diets fail. Budgets also fail. A super wealthy person is going to have a plan that involves choices and that has contingencies in case something goes wrong. I mean, most likely something will go wrong. But that plan toward whatever that goal may be that goal to be more philanthropic, be that goal to buy another house or to use money in the best possible way to educate their children, there's always a plan there, and it has that positive spin to it, not that negative connotation of depriving ourselves of something.
1: Is your advice targeted to people climbing the financial ladder, or could it also work for somebody who's barely making ends meet?
12: Look, I wish I could say it could help somebody barely making ends meet, but this is geared more towards the middle class reader and up. I mean, the unfortunate thing is life is unfair. If you're barely making it, you've got to focus on the necessities in life. You've got to pay your rent. You've got to feed yourself. You don't have as many choices as you would when you get a bit more money. But this isn't geared toward, you know, people who would be considered rich in most ways. It's geared toward people, you know, once you start making $50,000, $60,000 a year, you start to have choices. You know, all of the uses of your money are not prescribed for you. And so the book really hits to people, you know, once they have choices and to help them make better choices to secure their financial future.
1: In your book, The Thin Green Line, you talk about the fears and insecurities people have around money. Talk about that.
12: Money is just a means of exchange. If you have more money, you can buy more things. If you have less money, you can buy less things. It should be the simplest thing in the world to understand. But of course, it isn't. And money gets freighted with all of these emotions. It comes to represent things like self-worth. It comes to represent things like power or its opposite, weakness. It comes to represent comparison between you and your neighbor or you and some fictional person that you imagine has more than you somewhere else in the country. And that's a problem. I talk about money scripts that really hurt people. There's four main money scripts, and you know, one of the common ones, you know, for people who struggle is, you know, their net worth becomes their self-worth, or also the belief that, you know, if only I had a little bit more money, life would be better. And, you know, neither of these is true.
1: In your book, you talk about three ways to save money, which are not how most people think about savings. Could you share that with us?
12: You know, people fall into certain categories with many things when it comes to money. And the very notion of saving, and of course, it's opposite spending. I thought, where do people fall? And I came up with three different categories. You can be an accumulator, you can be a dissipator, or you can be what I call a make and spender. So what are these three things? Well, the accumulator is the person who works his or her entire life, doesn't spend anything, saves, and gets to, not the end, but, you know, the last couple of decades and says, okay, what am I going to do now? And that person is then just spending the money. Maybe it's spending the money just to live, or maybe that accumulator is spending the money on a passion project. In the book, I talk about somebody who goes out and buys a vineyard after a lifetime of selling shower doors. Well, the dissipator is that person's opposite. The dissipator is the person who gets a windfall and then has to manage that throughout his or her life. An easy thing to think of is an inheritor, but look, there aren't as many inheritors as we might think in popular imagination, or at least not as many who are getting $100 million. I mean, that dissipator could be a great athlete, or it could be a tech entrepreneur, somebody who gets a big hit, and that's going to be the pinnacle of that person's wealth, and you know, he or she needs to manage it down, as it were. And of course, make and spenders, that's what most of us are. That's where most of us fall into this category, and that's where we have so much choice. We're making a certain amount of money, we're hoping to save some of it, but we've got the expenses as we're going along. And so in that category, that last one, the make and spenders, the decisions we make, the behaviors we exhibit, that's really going to determine what side of the thin green line we're on.
1: You share stories in your book about people. I'm wondering if you could share a story about somebody who maybe didn't make a lot of money, but made all the right decisions and ended up in a good place.
12: Well, the book starts with a very personal story, and I talk about the first person I ever met who was wealthy, and that was my grandfather. My grandfather had a high school education, you know, went into World War II in the Army, and then his dream job was to work for the post office. He wanted to do it because it was a secure job, it was a well-paying job, he'd lived through the Depression, but then it wasn't necessarily, you know, the type of job you'd associate with somebody who'd be able to accumulate great wealth. Well, toward the end of his life, you know, a guy who'd never probably made more than $20,000-$30,000 a year, had $300,000-$400,000 saved up. He had his, you know, 900 square foot ranch house paid off. But more than those numbers, because again, you know, numbers are rich and poor, more than those numbers, he was able to do all the things he wanted to do. Now, granted, these are modest things by some people's standards, but they were what he wanted to do. He could play golf three times a week at the local municipal course with his buddies. He and my grandmother could go out to dinner once a week. She could go off on a day trip with her sister. It was exactly the life he wanted, and he was secure, and he had choices, and that, to me, is somebody who is wealthy.
1: So what do you say to somebody who maybe feels very compelled to keep up with the Joneses and, you know, buy that bigger house they really can't quite afford? How do you tell somebody to constrain that impulse?
12: Don't do it. Game. You're going to lose in the end. You know, think back to 2008. If you live a life where you believe the future is going to be a better version than the present, always, you're putting more risk into your life than there needs to be. Maybe the future will be better. Hopefully it is better. I mean, we're Americans. We're optimistic by nature. But, you know, the chapter on debt, I talk a lot about people in a town called Darien, Connecticut. It's always rated one of the top 10 wealthiest or most affluent towns in America. And there's a certain type of mortgage that was very popular there that allowed people to just pay the interest for 5, 7, 10 years. And if it had worked as it was supposed to work, it would have been fine. People would have paid the interest. Most people there work in financial services. When I got their big bonus, they'd pay down the principal, and it was a great way to manage their cash flow. But unfortunately, this wasn't what happened. These people thought the values of their house would go up just as much as people in, you know, Nevada or California or Arizona, you know, three states that typically get beaten up for the housing crash, just as people in those states thought values would go up. People in this super affluent town of Darien, Connecticut thought the same thing. And of course, you know, when that didn't happen, and when instead of paying down the principal on their mortgage, they took that bonus money and bought a second home or took a nice vacation at Turks and Caicos or joined all kinds of clubs, well, when they all lost their jobs in the financial crash and then the value of their house went down, they were in for a world of woe. And it was all because they thought the future is going to always be a better version than the present. And that's problematic for anybody, no matter how much money you make.
1: The book is The Thin Green Line, The Money Secrets of the Super Wealthy. Paul Sullivan is the author. And you can learn more at pauljsullivan.com. 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
12: Thanks for having me on. I really enjoyed it.
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15: Peace under pressure again. I'm Angelo Bavaro, Fox News. President Trump is facing new questions about the state of peace talks with Iran after new strikes in the Middle East.
16: Iran says it hit U.S. assets based right here in the Middle East. And shortly after that announcement, officials in Bahrain, which hosts a U.S. military base, say they were the ones that came under attack from Iranian drones. Now, all of this, of course, happening just a day after the U.S. military announced that it launched strikes along the southern coast in Iran. CENTCOM says its forces struck Iranian missile and drone storage locations, as well as coastal radar sites. That military action was in response to Iran attacking a Singapore-flagged ship that was transiting the Strait of Hormuz on Thursday. Vice President J.D. Vance says if Iran has any issues with the MOU that is how it's being applied, they can pick up the phone and call them. But he added, violence will be met with violence.
15: Fox's Jeff Paul. The U.S. military is on the ground in Venezuela to help in the rescue following this week's back-to-back earthquakes. Fox's Dana Marie McNichol in Florida.
17: South Florida answering the urgent call for help after Venezuela's deadly earthquakes. Hundreds of volunteers accepting donations, sorting and packing life-saving supplies with Global Empowerment Mission. For many, this is personal. Back-to-back 7.2 and 7.5 magnitude earthquakes rocked Venezuela Wednesday night. An unknown number of survivors are still trapped under the rubble.
15: The death toll now up to over 1,400. Coming up at the World Cup, Panama takes on England at 5 p.m. at New York, New Jersey Stadium, 5 p.m. Eastern. Also at 5 p.m. at Philadelphia Stadium, Croatia and Ghana. Later, Colombia versus Portugal and Congo versus Uzbekistan, 7:30 p.m. Algeria versus Austria and Jordan versus Argentina. 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
15: Still lots of unknowns after the U.S. and Iran reached a memorandum of understanding last week aimed at easing Middle East tensions and reopening the Strait of Hormuz. That agreement calls for Hezbollah to disarm. Israel's ambassador to the United Nations, Danny Dannon, on Fox News Live to answer if that is part of the agreement and how that's going to happen.
30: Absolutely. It is a historic agreement. It's a framework that hopefully will lead us to a full peace agreement with Lebanon. We hear the statements coming from Beirut. We welcome them. And I think it's bad news for Hezbollah. It's bad news for Iran, because this agreement is based on the idea that we, the Israelis, we have no motivation to stay in southern Lebanon.
15: This comes amid another flare-up in the Middle East, with Iran and the U.S. launching new strikes and testing that fragile ceasefire. There's been a mistrial in the case of a man charged with arson in California's Palisades wildfires, but that defendant will remain behind bars.
31: After declaring a mistrial over a deadlocked jury, a federal judge ordering Jonathan Rinderknecht to remain detained ahead of a new October 19th trial.
32: The politics. You know, they need a scapegoat. They need somebody to blame.
31: Defense attorney Steve Haney reacting to prosecutors vowing to retry the case.
32: The government's case was not strong, and they didn't have enough evidence to convict him.
31: Predicting a second trial will end up with Rinderknecht being acquitted. Prosecutors citing evidence, including cell phone data and surveillance video, alleging the 29-year-old started a fire last year that was put out but reignited to become the Palisades fire. Rinderknecht pleaded not guilty. Haney alleges his client is the fall guy for the L.A. Fire Department's failure to fully extinguish the initial inferno. Kristen Goodwin, Fox News.
15: A magnitude 5.9 earthquake reportedly striking Afghanistan that was reportedly felt from Kabul to northern Pakistan. No word on any deaths. I'm Angelo Bavaro, and this is Fox News.
19: 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Now your local forecast from the Hanson Paving Weather Center.
33: Sunshine mixed with clouds at times this afternoon, with daytime highs approaching 82. Southeasterly winds 8 to 15 miles per hour. Slight chance of thunderstorms tonight. Lows dip down to about 65. Mainly cloudy skies. Overcast skies tomorrow. Chance of thunderstorms. High temperatures reach up to 83. I'm meteorologist Paul Trombley on KNSI. Currently 79.
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0: me, the problem is the party. The Democratic Party is as married to this Israel over everything. Israel, no matter what. Israel, no matter what they do, no matter how many people they kill. The Democrats are as married to that as the Republicans. I, going forward, cannot vote for a Democrat who does not pledge to end this relationship. This relationship needs to end. They don't need our money, and they definitely won't get my vote.
1: Definitely won't get her vote. That's one thing for sure. You know how these Democrats are. They're very, when it comes to their votes, they're mentally ill, I think is the short version. Well, very good Monday to you, and welcome back. Hey, anybody notice it was Gay Pride Month, and the weekend around here, the whole city was shut down. You couldn't drive. The streets were all shut down. Do not enter, because... you know, it turns out there's this guy over here named Chuck, right? And he's having sex with this man over there. And as a result, we're supposed to have a party. We're all supposed to have a party. Because, you know, if Chuck is having sex with this beautiful woman over here, no party. But it's, you know, the Democrats, they politicized everything, gender and sex and... education and the weather they've politicized, and law enforcement and the police, civilization, the Democrats. A very happy and merry Monday to you. We had a beautiful weekend here in Washington. My best girl and I, we were down in the mall on Saturday. We were down in the mall on Sunday. We were checking out the reflecting pool and stuff. We did witness one arrest. A young woman with blue hair who was being arrested by the park police. It was kind of funny. We stood there and we watched, and while we were watching, we were talking about other things. We're just, you know, as you see people, you live in D.C., people are going to get arrested, and you're on the mall, people are getting arrested. We did, she does have, or at least did have, blue hair on Saturday, young woman, and in handcuffs, put into the back of the park police cage wagon, and it was kind of fun. And we stood there and watched it. I made one little, about a 13-second video of her being put in the back of the... It's a paddy wagon. It was a paddy wagon is what she was throwing, which is a slur against the Irish people. But it's okay with the Irish people because, you know, the Irish people don't care so much. It's a paddy wagon. Hey, they named something after us. Hey, it's a billy club. They named that after Irish, too. But that's not important now. And I did have, I'm not sure if I'm going to get to the story about my pocket knife and the mall, being on the mall. I should get to that story today, don't you think? I think I should get to that story. Because my pocket knife was once lost, and now it's found. But we'll get to that. There's a lot going on, enough about the mall and our weekend exploits, but it was a beautiful and wonderful weekend, and we did hike about a bunch and had nice meals outdoors and meals with people, and we went to a concert at a home, at a private home, and it was a beautiful, wonderful thing. Had a great weekend. And yesterday was Father's Day. That is a for me, that's a great holiday because I have nothing to do with it. Not being a father myself, just a wonderful thing. Growing up, Father's Day was not a big event in our household for a variety of reasons. But yesterday, Father's Day, and the New York Times, they were on the case. And I hope everybody had a nice Father's Day with your fathers, or supporting and thanking your father or fathers, however many you may have. You know, a lot of Democrats out there could have their fathers become their mothers and things like that. Oh, yeah, speaking of which, the New York Times noticed that Father's Day was coming. So they had, they commissioned six different writers, typists, Democrats, leftists, to write pieces on Father's Day for the New York Times. That used to be a newspaper of some repute long ago, but not anymore. And remarkable things, they had the New York Times, they said, well, Father's Day is coming up. Let's commission a bunch of pieces for the New York Times. And they commissioned six stories to be written about and for Father's Day. Three of them were written by women. and who are not fathers, although Democrats are very confused about that. And they had one, they called the person a trans man. Trans is short for transgender. And a trans man, that means it's a woman, see, with female body parts. And they said, they got three women writing pieces, hey, what Father's Day means to you? And then maybe they had fathers because they're women, and that's how biology used to work before the Democrats got a hold of it. But crazy. And then they had this trans man, and then they had two other men, write about Father's Day, and they don't have any kids, so they're not fathers. They're not fathers. The New York Times doesn't know that. It's, again, they use the words, but they don't know what they mean. Father's Day yesterday, and so the New York Times observed Father's Day by having three women, two childless men, and one woman dressed like a man. And the New York Times is so screwed up that they don't know what they really don't. They're mental. They're severely mentally ill Democrats. Smids, like that. And there is a lot going on beyond Father's Day because J.D. Vance over there in Lucerne, Switzerland, which is very nice. It's Switzerland. It's Lucerne. They got all that. You know, they have cheese or something. It's wonderful. J.D. Vance over there dealing with the Iranian thing and Israel, Hezbollah, but they're funding Hezbollah in Lebanon dedicated to wiping out Israel and killing everybody there because, you know, they want stuff. It's a religion spread by the sword. You have to kill a lot of people to bring Islam because otherwise people aren't really eager to gobble it up. So that's why you got to spread it by the sword. It's not very popular. But J.D. Vance over there dealing with Iran, Hezbollah in Lebanon, fighting Israel. What did they kill? Five IDF soldiers over the weekend, Hezbollah did. Israeli Defense Forces soldiers killed them over the weekend because that's what they do. And the Democrats are on the side of the terrorists because they're the left, and they're all mentally ill and have gender issues, too. So we've got... I've got to update you on that. We also have the Prime Minister of England, of the United Kingdom, of Great Britain. His name is Keir, which is not a good name, is it? Keir Starmer. And the last name, it's even worse. Keir Starmer has announced that he's the Labour Party lefty, announced that he will be resigning as the Prime Minister of England. And this is pretty crazy. I always liked our system better than the parliamentary system from the time I was a little kid and I learned about systems of government. This is another example here. So Keir Starmer is going to be stepping down as prime minister, Labour Party lefty. And it turns out that this is the seventh prime minister in 10 years. And they've had seven prime ministers in 10 years. And that's not a very stable Western system. That's that parliamentary stuff. Our system is much better in every way than the parliamentary system. We invented something and made something much better. And we have the best and safest elections in the world. We're the envy of the world. But now the Democrats are here like the vampires they are. They've sunk their pointed teeth into the jugular vein of our system of electing people. And now in Virginia... The Scamburger, what is she, turning over all electoral votes for Virginia to whoever wins the popular vote nationwide. But she's a mess. And the Democrats, I think in California, they're still counting votes from their primary elections weeks ago. They can't figure out how to count the votes. The Joseph Stalin thing, it's not who votes that counts, it's who counts the votes. And the Democrats have adopted many Joseph Stalin practices and axioms, and we've got a lot going on there, and it has a lot to do with Nigel Farage waiting in the wings, and he might although I doubt it because it's England.
2: I will resign as leader of the Labour Party. I have spoken to His Majesty the King this morning to inform him of my decision. 6 years ago, I inherited a Labour Party that was politically, financially, and morally bankrupt. I was told time and time again that my party was finished, that we were consigned to history, that a majority at the general election, let alone a landslide majority, was impossible. But we proved those people wrong because we changed our party, ripping out the poison of anti-Semitism, restoring trust on the economy, defence and national security, and becoming a party that once again stood proudly with, not against, our national flag. The hard work of change was with a singular purpose, not power for power's sake, but to change Britain for the better, to build a fairer country with dignity and respect. And when I leave the biggest job in the country, I shall spend more time on the most important job, being the best husband I can to my fantastic wife, Vic, who has been a rock by my side through good times and bad, and being the best dad I can to my beautiful children, who are my pride and my joy. Thank you very much.
1: Amazing stuff, but it's supposed to be 2.5 years or something, 2 to 3 years before their next general election in the United Kingdom. So they're going to have to do something parliamentary about it as they, 7 governments in 10 years, and out goes the Labour Party guy. It has a lot to do with a young man that was murdered in England by a Sikh who is not a native Briton, and his family doesn't have British traditions in their family. But a Sikh man with a big knife. Sikhs, men carry knives, and it's part of being a Sikh. You carry a knife, and that's great. That's wonderful. Good by me. But he stabbed this guy to death, Henry Nowak. Henry Nowak stabbed him to death. And then when the police showed up, the murderer, with a couple of other murderer cohorts, said, oh, yeah, Henry Nowak used an impolite slur directed at me because I'm a Sikh. And the cop said, oh, yeah? So they cuffed Henry Nowak and were arresting him for the murderer said that he used a bad word. And so the cops put the guy in cuffs, and Henry Nowak died while the murderers lied to the police. Pretty amazing stuff. Vikram Digwa committed the murder, and the police chose the murderer's side because of DEI and political correctness. And so we've got all that going. Also, if you're in Washington, D.C. or the surrounding environs today in Washington, we have a bunch because it's our 250th birthday this year. The French, remember them? They're in France, the French government. They have sent over their military aerial flight demonstration team, their equivalent of the Blue Angels that we have in the U.S. Navy, or the Thunderbirds that we have in the U.S. Air Force. And they, the Blue Angels and the Thunderbirds, have both flown over Washington, D.C. recently, including at the big fights on Sunday night, whatever, a week ago. And now the French military aerial demonstration team going to be in the Washington area today, and they're going to fly around. They're already here, of course. They're going to fly around Mount Vernon and over, not you know, on the ground level, but over Mount Vernon. George Washington's house is his property in Virginia. And we should take it away from Virginia with the new state government they have there. Really should. And then Arlington Cemetery, and then they're going to fly over the mall in Washington, D.C., which is great and wonderful too. So we've got that fun. And if you're around, what is it in the 10:20 to 10:25 a.m. area? Be flying over Arlington Cemetery, Memorial Bridge, and then, you know, the Potomac River, and then the mall in Washington, D.C., where our monuments are. The French team, and they'll be blasting smoky contrails of red, white, and blue, stealing our flag colors. But you know, but that's okay. So we've got that going on. And Iran, we've got Iran this and Iran that. Also, I should share with you, because it just broke moments ago, Alan Greenspan, the maestro of the U.S. Federal Reserve, has died at the age of 100 years old. Alan Greenspan, hailed as the greatest Federal Reserve chairman when he retired in 2006. That's 20 years ago now. But derided for a severe financial crisis that followed barely 2 years later. It's a tough job. Died on Monday, that's today, at age 100, his wife said. Now, this is kind of his wife. Who's his wife, you might ask? Well, his wife is Andrea Mitchell of NBC News, the TV news reporter for the last 50 years. Andrea Mitchell. Alan Greenspan started powerful influence U.S. economy during his tenure at the helm of the Fed, August 1987 until 2006. Complications from Parkinson's disease, Andrea Mitchell said in a statement. Alan Greenspan, to be cut down in the prime of his life like this.

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0: All right. Yes, sir. let's go. As mentioned, Alan Greenspan, former Fed Chairman Andrea Mitchell's 100-year-old husband, passed away this morning and cut down in his prime, 100 years old. Let's with that, let's go to the telephones, Michael. Let's go to Patrick calling from Florida. Patrick, you're on the Chris Plant Show.
1: Chris, big fan. Thank you, big fan of the show. I just had a sharp disagreement with your comment about Alan Greenspan as the maestro of the economy. I've been a Fed watcher since 1984, when Paul Volcker was chairman of the Fed, who built the ship and made the Fed what it was. Greenspan, on the other hand, all he did was keep that ship from going into the rocks. He shortchanged the American economy time after time by using interest rate rises to stave off inflation that never was there. And worse is that he went after, you remember the derivatives, the bank derivatives that led to the real estate crash?
0: I do, yeah.
1: Yeah, so there's a woman, Brooke C. Bourne. She was under the head of the regulatory agency that would have regulated those derivatives. And she went up to Congress and petitioned to have the power to regulate those derivatives. And guess who was the man who stopped her?
0: Alan Greenspan.
1: Greenspan and his chair of cronies, Larry Summers and Hank Paulson, got up her and slammed her down so bad that she resigned. And you know what? She was right.
0: Alan Greenspan, dead at 100.

0: 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Now your local forecast from the Hanson Paving Weather Center.
1: Sunshine mixed with clouds at times this afternoon, with daytime highs approaching 82. Southeasterly winds 8 to 15 miles per hour. Slight chance of thunderstorms tonight. Lows dip down to about 65. Mainly cloudy skies. Overcast skies tomorrow. Chance of thunderstorms. High temperatures reach up to 83. I'm meteorologist Paul Trombley on KNSI. Currently 79.
2: Harmon Roberts. Fighting in the Mideast continues with attacks on another tanker in the Strait of Hormuz and on a U.S. ally.
3: Bahrain, which is home to the U.S. Navy's Fifth Fleet, says they were the ones hit by Iranian drones overnight. This does raise questions about the strength of this ceasefire.
2: Fox's Madeline Rivera. This follows yesterday's U.S. attacks on Iran in response to the IRG's drone attack on a cargo ship 24 hours before. All this putting more pressure on the preliminary peace deal. The death toll from Venezuela's twin earthquake soars again, reaching more than 1,400, and the number of people listed as missing, nearly 69,000.
4: Government officials expect the numbers to climb higher as searches through rubbled buildings continue. Hundreds of structures have been destroyed, leaving survivors homeless.
2: Fox's Evan Brown, America's listening to Fox News.

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Also, I want to get to the Obama Presidential Center, which is not a library at all. Because Chicago, what did they have over the weekend? They had the celebrities, and the news media was all over. Celebrities showed up. Bruce Springsteen showed up at Obama's Presidential Not a Library, and Big Mike was there, and Springsteen sang a bad song and stuff. And then they don't pay attention to anything else. Then Friday, that was Thursday, and they had celebrities and Obama. And then on Friday, the thing actually opened to the public, and you could go show your photo ID and pay $30 to get in, but not on election day like that. And then the sun went down on Friday. And since then, they've had, what, 8 people murdered and dozens more shot and wounded. It's like Baghdad at the peak, completely nuts. Yeah, Obama Presidential Center opens with visitors, and it's they hail a scandal-free era and the Obama legacy, the Obama administration. Oh, we got a little Chelsea Clinton, but she was out there, Chelsea Clinton, over the weekend flapping her gums, and she is so ignorant she should be a character on Saturday Night Live. The conservatives have taken over the media narrative, and she has to fight back. And when I mean not just fight back, but they have to change the narrative. They have to overwhelm the narrative because conservatives have taken over the narrative. And they're really, is that what happened? I missed that happening, but okay. Now, before I get back to all that, and again, Chicago is the killing field, and the idiot mayor there, he's fine.

0: with it. Eight shot and killed, dozens more shot and wounded over the weekend because Barack Obama's presidential not a library opened. All right, not really because. It's not a cause and effect. It's just normal business as usual in Chicago because Democrats. Now, there are these New York Times pieces that I mentioned the New York Times published for allegedly for Father's Day, but they don't know what Father's Day is. They don't know what fathers are. So they had three women write Father's Day stories. Then they had two childless men. They're men, but they're childless. Then they had one transgender person who we don't go by the shorthand trans because that's a prefix for a whole range of words. Trans, but transgender takes hormones and grows a mustache and says, "Now I'm your dad." Completely ridiculous pieces, and they are being mocked. Now, here's the Fox News people wrote a story on it. New York Times torched for Father's Day trans dad article. Critics say it shows the paper is corrupting our children. The piece by Zach Ellams, E-L-L-A-M-S, Zach, Z-A-C-H, a biological woman who identifies as male, drew sharp criticism very quickly when they produced it. The New York Times is facing backlash after publishing a Father's Day guest essay about a transgender parent who described learning how to be a trans dad, but you're a woman and you've given birth to a child. The essay titled, quote, "To My Daughter, My Gender Was Never Complicated." It was published yesterday morning, in the New York Times, by the New York Times, and presented in comic strip form. That's appropriate somehow, but unintentionally appropriate. It was written by Zach Ellams, a biological woman who identifies as male, and focuses on Ellams' experience raising a daughter while navigating questions about gender. Somebody screwed up. Several illustrations, they have, it looks like a comic book in the New York Times, comic strip, several illustrations show the child asking direct questions in everyday settings, and they go to the cartoons. "How long did you have breasts for, Dad?" You see, the daughter calls her dad and wants to know for how long mom had breasts before becoming dad. The daughter asks in one panel as the two walk down the street. Sure they do. In another scene, at the pool. That can get tricky, can't it? The child asks, "How did you grow a mustache if you were a lady?" How'd you grow a mustache? If that's a good question. Seems like an intelligent and curious girl. A separate panel shows the daughter that's taking lots of male hormones, testosterone, and things. Get a hairy back, too. Shave your back or something from now. A separate panel shows the daughter on a playground telling another child, "I want to grow a beard when I grow up. I want to grow a beard when I grow up." Sure. And listen to this. "You can't grow a beard. You're a girl," the other child replies. "My dad did, and he was a girl," Ellam's daughter says. These are the New York Times created cartoons, little comic strips. The essay suggests that the child accepts Ellam's gender identity with ease, helping the author more fully embrace who they are. They love that word, embrace, don't they? That's in quotation marks. Critics, however, blasted the New York Times for choosing to publish the piece on Father's Day. Well, it's about what's a father, really, anyway. Just amazing stuff. The New York Times published cartoons about being trans dad for Father's Day. Katie Miller, podcaster and former Department of Government efficiency aide, wrote on X, "This is how they envision corrupting our children." Sean Davis, CEO and co-founder of The Federalists, accused the newspaper of using Father's Day to celebrate playing daddy dress-up. That's true. As the true embodiment of fatherhood. That's the New York Times. The New York Times celebrated Father's Day by saluting the real heroes, left-wing gender goblins who think mentally ill women mutilating themselves, mainlining hormone injections, and playing daddy dress-up are the true embodiment of fatherhood, Sean Davis said. On Father's Day, the New York Times is celebrating gender-confused mothers. Wokeness may be limping a bit from injuries, but it isn't dead, Seth Dillon, CEO of the Babylon Bee, wrote. I've got to buy beers for Seth Dillon. Babylon Bee is so great. Tim Young, a media fellow for the Strategic Communications at the Heritage Foundation, also criticized the piece. The New York Times reminds us all that they hate actual fathers on Father's Day, Young wrote. The Father's Day controversy came the same day President Donald Trump separately ripped the news outlet on Truth Social for its coverage of Iran. That's the New York Times, of course. The way the corrupt and failing New York Times is covering stories on very battered and beat up Iran through fake and made up quote-unquote facts is, in my opinion, treasonous, President Trump said in all capital letters. I will be adding all of their false and ridiculous reporting to my multi-billion dollar lawsuit against them. They are criminals, Trump wrote. He doesn't shy away from a brawl with these people, that's for sure. Latest backlash adds to a string of recent controversies involving the New York Times, including criticism earlier this year over an opinion column by Nicholas Kristof that drew condemnation from critics and the Israeli Foreign Ministry. And then we learned that it was an anti-Israel, anti-Semitic piece by Nicholas Kristof. You know, the New York Times, it's different. The New York Times is very different. But there it is. Aren't these people amazing? Now, that is and again, for Father's Day, they had three women who are not fathers. Then they had two childless men who are not fathers write stories about Father's Day. And then one, they say, trans man, which is idiocy. Three women, a trans man, and two childless men wrote six articles for the New York Times about Father's Day, not a father in the mix. Because masculinity is toxic. And the nuclear family, or they might call it the nuclear family, but the nuclear family is under attack by the communists since early on in the rise of communism in Europe in the 20th century, and even a little before, anti-nuclear family. But they're, extraordinary, these people. And I want to get to it in the next hour, I think, but Chicago and the Obama Center and talking about it on The View, and they got that ironically named Sunny Hostin woman going on, and she just gets everything wrong. It's amazing how much these multi-million dollar journalists working for ABC News, every time they speak, everything they say is wrong. The five dimwits on The View, for example, and just crazy violence. In fact, I was getting articles this morning that seven had been murdered in Chicago. By the time I looked it up, it was eight. Oh, and Zohran Mamdani in New York, he is campaigning for these three communists that the Democrats are running for the U.S. Congress.
1: I'm a union organizer. I'm an anti-war activist. And I'm a democratic socialist. Running for Congress right here in the hearts of the Coffee Corridor. We have fascists in the White House. We have a climate denier in the White House. We have a racist and transphobe in the White House.
0: And they're saying they need one of these communists to run for president in 2028. One of the, you know, democratic socialists or the, you know, farm values party or whatever the hell they call themselves. But Zohran Mamdani was out there over the weekend, and he's pitching these radical leftists who are running for Congress as Democrats, and it's not good at all.
2: Donald Trump talked about communists being elected last night. How do you avoid becoming the ad for Republicans? How do you navigate this road? Because now you are a member of the Democratic delegation. You will be a member of the Democratic delegation, and you're going to appear in all sorts of people's ads, all sorts of Republicans' ads to say, this is what you're going to get if you vote for the Democrats, a communist.
3: You know, I think that framing is one that I've been very proud to be able to say I don't respond to, one in which I have been very intentional to say I won't be reactive.
0: extraordinary stuff. But these people that he is pitching are completely berserk. They're nuts, I got to tell you.
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0: And Mom Donnie is out there campaigning for them, for Brad Lander.
5: 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Our solidarity stretches out to Cuba and Venezuela, and it stretches to Gaza.
0: Running in the New York 10th District for Claire Valdez.
6: You know, the difference here really is I'm a Democratic Socialist. I'm very proud to be running as that. I'm a proud union organizer. And I think being able to organize a movement is essential in this moment when we have a fascist in the White House.
0: Claire Valdez, New York 7th District, running for Congress for the House of Representatives. And I've got a bit of audio of her for you. And then this one who is really, I've got a brother in New York City, and this is his favorite. Her name is Daria Liza. Daria, that's her first name. Daria Liza, D-A-R-I-A-L-I-Z-A. Might be Daria Liza if you really like Liza Minnelli. But I think it's Daria Liza. And her last name is Chevalier. But everybody mispronounces it like Chevalier something because they don't know their French or something like that. But
7: I want to ask about a couple of deleted tweets. You deleted more than 3,500 tweets after running for office. The first is all deportation is wrong. Is that something you still believe?
8: That phrase, yes. I still believe that all deportations are wrong.
7: And even if we're talking about illegal entry to the country or someone who may have committed a crime?
8: So when we're talking about things like illegal entry, we're actually talking about administrative laws, right? We're not talking about criminal law.
0: Her name is spelled Chevalier, like Marie Chevalier, but they pronounce it Chevalier because they went to Chicago public schools or something like that.
8: To subject someone who has committed a crime to both a criminal system and then additionally to an immigration system that also detains them in the very same facilities that people who are convicted of criminal convictions are also held, right? And then deported and ripped away from everything they know and love, that is also punishment. And that is punishment not on the basis of the crime they committed because they already served their time when they were processed through the criminal system. It is double punishment. And if we truly believe that double jeopardy is something that is unconstitutional, something that is unethical, something that is against the principles of equality in this country, we cannot subject people to that on the basis of where they were born.
0: And these far left congressional candidates that the Democrats are pitching in New York City, just amazing stuff. Appalling, I am telling you. So we've got that coming up for you. We've got a lot coming up. Mayhem, pandemonium, absolute anarchy in Chicago because of Democrats. And even President Trump has stepped up, and he's knocking on Governor Pritzker's door, you know, the inherited billionaire, saying, hey, I could clean up your city in a month. But, I got a great news story for you. The news media, a story about our news media and the way they cover stories. Because when is bad news good news and good news bad news? Our news media gets to determine. That is coming up.

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0: All right. Yeah, what do you hear, California? They're reporting, the news media reporting on crime. There's been a drop in certain crimes, and wait till you hear the reporting on it. It's pretty great. And Chicago, the whole Obama thing coming up. Let's go to the telephones. Let's go to Rob, calling from Montgomery County, Maryland. Oh, Roberto, you're on the Chris Plant Show.
1: Hey, Chris, good morning. Good to hear your voice. Happy Monday and all that jazz.
0: Thank you.
1: Hey, real quick. Yes, sir. I know you don't have a lot of time. Two things real quick and maybe a third. But the first is this Obama building, whatever you want to call it, you know, these people, their family, him, whoever was in charge of getting it built, they owe contractors millions of dollars on that building. And they have your favorite word, temerity, to charge $30 a piece for the general public to go in there, right? It just kills me, right? I mean, no sense of irony there. And no class, no integrity, you know, or little of those things.
0: Right.
1: And then the other thing was they had an interview somewhere, I don't know where it was, and they had him and Michelle. I was doing a walk a couple of mornings ago, and I have an oval-shaped stone from a beach, okay? And it's about 5 pounds. And I'm curling that thing as I'm doing my walk. She must do that in her car, or excuse me, in her chauffeured car.
2: The most coveted body parts, including Michelle Obama's arms.
3: Michelle Obama's arms. They are perfect.
4: And they're fantastic, right? They're actually her husband's secret weapon.
1: Anyway.
0: Go ahead.
1: She said, or they said, so what would you want most in your next stage of life? And I forgot what he said, but
0: fun. He said fun.
1: He said fun. Yeah. And then she said, me. I'm like,
0: me.
1: You know, really?
0: Yeah.
1: I mean, really?
0: Yeah.
1: I mean,
5: one word to describe your next chapter. One word.
6: Fun.
7: Me.
8: Fun. That's what you call the mic.
1: The Chicago thing, it kills me. You know, did you ever see that movie High Plains Drifter with Eastwood?
0: Hell yeah,
1: you know,
0: sure.
1: And that's one of the best. But all these Western movies, if you notice, they always have a graveyard right outside town, and they got the casket maker that's right there at the end. And they had their own sense of lawmaking, which I think would really be appropriate in some of our cities today.
0: Well, I got to tell you, I think it's already what you know, Chicago is like High Plains Drifter, and they don't follow the law, God knows. I've got a bunch of that coming right up, Rob.

0: the kind of people that are trying to run out of office, I mean, they're just good traditional kinds of Democrats you would expect in New York City now. And now this has just become, really, it's just been the dancing days of the dirtbag left, you know, with some of these candidates are outrageous. You know, you have candidates, they abolish ICE, abolish the police.
1: Yeah, that's an abolish the border, abolish ICE, abolish the police, empty the prisons. That's the Democrat Party's plan. Isn't that amazing? John Fetterman there, talking about his own party, theoretically. Pretty amazing stuff. Well, very, very happy Wednesday to you, and welcome back for hour number three. Hour number three. All the communists won in New York last night, and the media and the Democrats, but I repeat myself, are declaring it a political wave. It's kind of the red putsch. The red putsch. They are undemocratic as possible, but they got enough votes to steal seats in the House of Representatives. I've got a lot to get to. I'm going to get to the mailbag as well. But let me start. Actually, Michael, let's go to soundbite number 11. Jamal Bowman, former representative, just amazing. We play, but it's only 9 seconds. I want to play it. Here's Jamal, but he's the guy that set off the fire alarm in Congress when he was a member of the House of Representatives and made everybody run from the Congress because he didn't want a vote to take place. It was pro-American, and he was against it. But here is, and he was a very popular leader in the Democrat Party and in the media, Jamal Bowman, now a former congressman, but he's very active in New York with the communists.
2: I want to hear you say gay pride, because now you're going to have like half of Congress screaming free Palestine.
1: Yeah, F APAC, because now half of Congress is going to be screaming free Palestine. They're going to show up with AK-47s and suicide vests in the House of Representatives and vote against the Jews because they should be wearing armbands. I've seen this coming for a long, long time, and it continues to come just amazing stuff. And he's cheering Maurice Chevalier here and Brad Lander, who unseated unseated the Levi Strauss fortune heir, $250 million, and Claire Valdez, who is for open borders and free the criminals everywhere, and FAPAC and all that. Jamal Bowman.
2: Make some noise for Daria Lisa! Make some noise for Brad Lander! Make some noise for Claire Valdez! And let me hear you say, F*** APAC! Okay, I'm not going to curse anymore. No more cursing.
1: But he cursed their FAPAC because they are openly anti-Semitic. There was kind of a fun moment when the Democrat leader in the House of Representatives, the ranking Democrat in the House of Representatives, Hakeem Jeffries, if the Democrats win the House of Representatives, this communist will become the Speaker of the House in the name of the Democrat Party. He came up on the TV last night because he's trying to support Democrats, even though they don't want to support, with Claire Valdez, who is one of the communists that won in New York last night. And here is the Democrat leader in the House of Representatives showing up on the screen at the Claire Valdez party. There he is. I don't think they like him. They're booing him. Hakeem Jeffries, he's on CNN saying, oh, no, Zoran Mamdani is not the future of the Democratic Party. But that's because he lies about everything that he talks about. Isn't that amazing? And Hakeem Jeffries is up on the big screen at the Communist Party in New York for Claire Valdez, who wants to open our borders, free all the illegal aliens. Here are the Democrats in the crowd there with the communists in New York, Claire Valdez, chanting at Hakeem Jeffries, what is in store for him.
3: You're next! You're next! You're next! You're next! You're next! You're next! You're next!
1: He's the Democrat leader in the House of Representatives, and the communists in New York are chanting at the Democrat leader in the House of Representatives, you're next. You're next, meaning we're going to target you. And the party that he tuned into, that he came in by a Zoom call or something, thanks to the patriarchy, was for Claire Valdez. And Claire Valdez, this is Claire Valdez telling us who she is.
4: I'm a union organizer.
1: Woo!
4: They say anti-war activist.
1: Sure, anti-war
4: activist. A democratic socialist. Running for Congress right here in the hearts of the Coffee Corridor. Yeah. We have fascists in the White House. We have a climate denier in the White House.
1: Boo, climate denier.
4: We have a racist and transphobe in the White House.
1: He's a climate denier. He's a racist, a fascist, a transphobe, and that makes sense to these mentally impaired people. Aren't they amazing? Mm-mm-mm. Claire Valdez, she won her primary, and that means she's going to win the seat in the House of Representatives and come to Washington. Here she is. She's a communist. Her name is Claire Valdez.
5: We have declared that this movement is durable. I will lead the
1: we
5: fight against ISIS cruelty.
1: Yeah, against ISIS. We've declared, you don't get to declare anything. And ISIS cruelty, aren't they amazing? Yeah, so, everybody, we're the bad guys, and all the bad guys are the good guys. They're the left. They're commies. They call themselves socialists. But again, so did Joseph Stalin. And remember what Vladimir Lenin said, Vladimir Ilyich Ulyanov, his real name. And he chose Lenin because they all lied about their names. Hitler's real name is not Hitler, it's Schickel Gruber. And Stalin's real name is not Stalin. And Lenin's real name is not Lenin. And, you know, those are clues on the way to a disaster. And then there's Daria Lisa Chevalier, who gave a victory speech because she won last night, too. All the commies won. And here is the incoming Democrat member of the House of Representatives from New York named Chevalier.
6: We have to use every tool in the toolbox to make sure that we abolish ICE and keep our immigrant neighbors safe.
1: And defund ICE and stop ICE, Immigration and Customs Enforcement, because we don't want immigration laws. We certainly don't want to enforce them. Brad Lander is the Democrat that defeated Dan Goldman, who inherited $250 million from his grandmother, whose great-great-uncle founded Levi Strauss. But never mind that. Defeated him, and the Democrats are very happy that Brad Lander, he won last night, too.
7: What we need instead is a politics of shared safety.
1: Yeah,
7: one
1: safety.
7: That understands that Israelis will only be truly safe when Palestinians are free.
1: Palestinians have been free for years since Israel gave them the Gaza and helped them set up elections, which they used to elect Hamas. They've been so free, they're the freest Arab Muslims in that entire region of the world, the Arab Muslims in Gaza, because they lived previously under the protection of Israel as long as they behaved like civilized people. And yeah, until they're free, they were free. Crazy man, crazy. So New York Mayor Zohran Kwame Mamdani, he supported all of the communists that won. New York City should be fenced off, and we should treat it like Gaza from now on. Everybody in their right mind should leave. If you have money, you should leave because they're planning on stealing it. They're socialists. But here is Mayor Mamdani, and he supported all of the – he is very excited that the communists won across the board. It was the red wave, the Burgundy Putsch, and here's the mayor of New York that they elected.
8: This is your victory. What you all have shown this evening, whether for state assembly, state senate, or Congress, is that a year ago, it was not the end of a political movement. It was the beginning. And let's hear it for a politics. For a politics that will never forget working people. For a politics that is ready to write a new chapter in our party's history.
1: Yeah, because socialism has always been so good for the working people. They were made slaves under socialism and brutalized and died young and thrown into gulags by the millions. But you guys are going to get it right this time, I'm sure. Hassan Piker is another one of their extreme lunatic lefties. Hassan Piker, he's a streaming guru and and hero of the left, influencer. That's an idiotic name for people. But here's Hassan Piker. He's a Democrat leader.
9: They're calling it a sweep. They're calling it the sweep that the Knicks couldn't make. That's what they're saying. That's what I've heard. We were able to go out.
1: That's not what they're saying.
9: We were able to turn out. We were able to knock on doors. And we were able to get voters to realize that a better future is possible. That do-nothing Democrats that have spent decades upon decades sitting on their comfortable thrones, collecting paychecks for corporate donations and foreign lobbies, they better recognize that a new politics is coming to the rest of the country. Because every single victory that Americans see gives them confidence that a better future is possible.
1: This is this reminds me of the great British documentary series, The World at War, the greatest documentary series ever made in all probability. I have it on DVD at home, just an extraordinary series. And this is the rise of bad things in America, and that can't be good for the United States of America. And honestly, it does remind me of early episodes in The World at War of what was happening in Europe. Hassan Piker doesn't know anything about that. Here's Hassan Piker. He really hates Israel and the Jews.
9: People living in Republican states need adequate housing, too. People in Republican and purple states need health care, too. That's
1: Have
9: what
1: it.
9: We're here to
1: Have
9: provide.
1: It.
9: I think people
1: no,
9: in red
1: not.
9: States and purple states also find our allegiance to Israel to be unconscionable, especially because Israel is for far too long left unaccountable to do whatever it wants and has taken $300 billion of American tax dollars. I think that's a convincing message, not only in one of the bluest districts in the country, but that's a convincing message in all districts in this country.
1: He lies about everything. He's a psychopath and a liar. Byron York was on the television and asked about where the Democrats are. Byron York, a very bright guy, a fine writer, and he is not full of hooey. Byron York was asked about the state of affairs with the Democrat Party and beyond.
10: There's something going on here. Is when a party loses, as the Democrats did in 2024, they enter a period of introspection. They have a debate about where they're going. And there were some Democrats, as you know, who after losing to Trump in 2024 said, we've gone too far left. We need to moderate. Get back to the center. But there were others who said, no, no, no, we have not gone far enough to the left. And those are the ones who had the huge victory last night. Now, whether that's going to translate into national terms, we don't know. But right now, Mamdani really is the king of the socialist wing of the Democratic Party.
1: That's a fact, Jack. Yeah, and the Democrat Party is the socialist party. So I got to tell you, Hakeem Jeffries is the loser in all of this. Nancy Pelosi, the Democrat Party is the loser in all this. The modern Democrat Party is going to break away and form the Confederate States of America again. And we have the mailbag questions coming up as well. Don't go anywhere.

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0: Big wins for Democratic Socialists in New York City, backed by the popular Democratic Socialist mayor, Zoran Mamdani. Already there are Republicans trying to tie the winners here to National Democrats, and already there are some National Democrats a little bit nervous about how their own party might be painted. With us now, CNN Chief Data Analyst Harry Enten. Sir, good to see you. So when we talk about Democratic Socialists,
1: yeah,
0: how are they perceived?
1: You know, I will tell you, there is a reason why Republicans nationwide are licking their chops, and why there are at least some Democrats who are a little bit worried, because what is true in New York City in a Democratic primary ain't necessarily true nationwide with the general electorate. I mean, just take a look here. Net favorable rating of Democratic Socialists. If you look at Democrats nationwide, look at this. Democratic Socialists are on the positive side of the ledger at plus 17 points. This includes Democratic-leaning independents. But look at all voters. A completely different world. 27 points underwater Democratic Socialists of America are in the net favorable rating. So what are we talking about? A 44-point difference here in the wrong direction when we come to Democratic Socialists of America jumping from being pretty popular among Democrats to being not popular at all among all voters.
0: What about just the word socialist or socialism? How's that doing?
1: Yeah, okay. So, you know, one of the trends that we have seen is among Democrats, socialism has become more popular over the last decade and a half. But what about the rest of the electorate? And this, I think, gives the game away right here. Okay, positive view of socialism. Among Democrats, look at this. Up considerably from where we were in 2010, 50% to now 66% now. That's a jump of 16 points in a decade and a half. But look at all others. The number is the same. It was 29% back in 2010. It's 30% now. Socialism has become increasingly popular among Democrats, but it is a much tougher sell in the rest of the electorate. It's a much tougher sell among independents. And this is why Republicans actually think that there could be some electoral opportunities because of these Democratic Socialists winning primaries, and why there are a number of mainstream Democrats who are going, I'm not quite sure about that.
0: Okay. Getting a lot of focus here in New York City. There are a lot of people, I occasionally, one of them, as a non-native New Yorker, think that New York gets disproportionate focus. Is this something that really is only a New York thing in terms of how people are paying attention?
1: No. This is what is so important. You know, when it comes to the popularity of Democratic Socialism, that may stay in the major urban corridors. But when it comes to it being an issue that people are talking about, this is why I think Republicans really like what's going on here. And given what you see in a slide like this, where you see, hey, you know what, there's still, socialism isn't popular, and when you see, oh my goodness gracious, among all voters, it really isn't popular, Democratic Socialist America, that's why Republicans are saying, hey, there could be electoral opportunities here.
2: All right, we are going to have the mailbag coming up very shortly, our weekly mailbag event, and got a couple of fun ones I saw that made me laugh out loud when I was reading them, and that's great. Also, there's a lefty member of the San Francisco City Council. They call it the Board of Supervisors. She went on leave at the end of March, and she stayed away. Melted down, she broke down into tears, explained to her constituents yesterday, that she needs mental health break. She needs a mental health break. The supervisor, Jacqueline Fielder, that's her name, and she's a leftist, of course, says she's set to return to work next Monday after absence for 3 months earlier this year. And there were theories that she was motivated by first-term lawmakers. She is missing from City Hall because she needed mental health treatments. And, you know, she's a white woman. And as we know, more than half of women that identify as liberals have mental illness. And they've been diagnosed with more than half, 56%. Diagnosed with mental illness, and another one in San Francisco now, and even her voters are saying maybe we should let her have full-time mental health time off. What do you think about that? Yes, sir. They're very, very unwell. I have the mailbag questions in front of me, and they're coming up, and they're fun. They're always fun. I was looking at a couple of them today, made me laugh out loud just looking at the questions. That is coming up.

0: 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Now your local forecast from the Hanson Paving Weather Center.
1: Slight chance of thunderstorms tonight. Otherwise, mainly cloudy skies expected. Lows level off around 65. Winds out of the southeast, 8 to 15 miles per hour. Chance of thunderstorms tomorrow, 83. Cloudy skies expected. Chance of thunderstorms tomorrow night, 70. I'm Staff Meteorologist Paul Fromley on KNSI. Currently, it's 81 degrees.
2: Fox News, I'm Angelo Bavaro. The U.S. is helping with relief efforts in Venezuela after this week's devastating earthquakes. The death toll climbing to over 1,400.
3: U.S. Southern Command are leading the efforts. Acting Venezuelan President Delcy Rodriguez said that President Trump called her yesterday to reaffirm U.S. government support there. So survivors still trapped under the rubble.
2: Fox's Dana Marie McNichol. New strikes in the Middle East.
4: Officials in Bahrain, which hosts a U.S. military base, say they were the ones that came under attack from Iranian drones. All of this, of course, happening just a day after the U.S. military announced that it launched strikes along the southern coast in Iran. That military action was in response to Iran attacking a Singapore-flagged ship that was transiting the Strait of Hormuz on Thursday.
2: That is Fox's Jeff Paul. 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
9: Dear Science.

I found these old pictures of me and my best girl with George W. Bush and Laura Bush in the White House at the Christmas party. And then I was rummaging around, and I found another picture of me and my best girl at the White House with George W. Bush and Laura Bush at the White House for the Christmas party. And the pictures are nearly identical, but it turns out they're from different years. They're not the same picture. You'd look at them and say, well, that's the same picture in front of the same painting of George Washington, but no. I got to get to my mailbag queries. There are some of them are queries. But the Reuters news agency just broke minutes ago. President Trump cancels signing of bipartisan U.S. housing bill. I'm thinking the Democrats poisoned the hell out of it, so that would explain it. Now, U.S. President Donald Trump on Wednesday canceled a planned signing of bipartisan legislation aimed at speeding up the construction and availability of more affordable housing, because that's what the Soviet Union would do. Today's housing news conference and signing is hereby canceled until such time as we pass the desperately needed Save America Act, which I consider to be a national emergency, President Trump said. And good for him, because we're the Congress. We'll tell you what we're going to pass. Yes, sir. By the way, in the Washington metropolitan area, the U.S. Air Force flight demonstration team, I think we used to call them the Thunderbirds, didn't we? But they're flying F-16s, and they've been in the area for several days now. They're going to be flying over Washington, doing a little bit of an air show in Washington. And they're saying at 1927, that's not a year, that's the year that Lindbergh flew the Atlantic, but that is in military time, international time, 7:27 p.m. I'm going to be pre-positioned to watch our Air Force F-16s coming in over the Mall and the White House at just before 7:30 tonight. You can call it 1927 if you want, but, you know, that's when Lindbergh flew the Atlantic. 727 squad.

veteran of F-16s, the Air Force flight demonstration team, and that is great. And then there are more flyovers after that as well, but I can't give you the details on those airplanes and all that good stuff. But I love those. I mean, what's better than that? Come on. Let's be serious. All right, now let me get to the mailbag because it's already Wednesday. It's mailbag day on Wednesday. Let's go. And I have the queries in front of me, the questions in front of me. First question is from Mark. Mark, for our start off our mailbag today. Mark asks, on Monday, you teased a story about finding your lost knife, but haven't told us yet. So what happened? And I apologize for that, and I think you're right. I started telling them, you know, news breaks and we fix it and all that stuff. But on Saturday, my best girl and I, we went down to the mall not far from home, and we were wandering around there. We wanted to go see the reflecting pool. And when we were walking by the front of the Lincoln Memorial, a nice Park Service person, well, we said hello. I said hello to the nice Park Service person in their Park Service uniform. And we were standing there for a minute talking. And soon, in fact, I think it's tomorrow, this week, there's a new thing to do at the Lincoln Memorial. They've opened a kind of an Abraham Lincoln Memorial Museum of sorts beneath the Lincoln Memorial. And it's right there. The space has always been there. But they've updated it and improved it. And I knew, my best girl and I, we knew that it was coming soon. And we were talking to the Park Service person. Said, yeah, oh, yeah, it's opening. It was Saturday. And he said, it's opening next week. It's opening Thursday of next week. And we said, oh, that's fun. We'll have to come back. And he said, well, listen, if you wanted to get in today, we're letting a couple of people in, a few people. And if you wanted, we can get you in a few minutes. And my best girl and I said, yeah, sure, heck yeah, we'll hang out. And I said, come back in about 10 minutes. So we walked over to the Korean War Memorial and spent a few minutes. And we came back, and the nice people said, all right, come with us. And we went to go into the basement, a side entrance sort of the Lincoln Memorial, to go into the basement to see the new feature at the Link. And we like to call it the Link and the Jeff, you know, the Jefferson Memorial and the Lincoln Memorial. And we went to go in, and then we're about to walk in, and there are people there who say, now we're going to put you through airport-style security with magnetometers and everything. And I said, oh, okay. And there are probably six of us or something standing there, a couple of other random people, and we're random people too. And I said, okay, fine. Now I have a pocket knife in my pocket. I'm wearing blue jeans, black jeans, and I have my pocket knife, a folding Smith & Wesson spring-activated pocket knife. It's a nice little pocket knife, and I've had it for years, and I tend to carry it everywhere I go. And I said, we're going to put you through airport style security. And I said, okay. And there's a little stone wall there. And I very casually sat down on the stone wall, and I'm talking to my best girl. And I very discreetly pulled my pocket knife, which has a clip on it, you know, a clasp, pulled it out of my pocket. And I very discreetly tucked it down alongside this wall, a granite wall, part of the Lincoln Memorial, in the grass, along the edge of the grass. And I said, and we'll go in and just pick it up. Not the first time I've done this kind of thing, the buildings with security, and I have a pocket knife, right? So we'll just pick it up on the way out. I said, okay, so I put it there very discreetly. And we went in, and we toured the place, and there's a movie that they show you. We're in there for some time, probably 40, 45 minutes or so. And they were coming out, so I just pick it up on the way out. And we were coming out, there's mayhem out in front of the Lincoln because Democrats are all mental. And long story short, I forgot to grab my knife. And I felt bad about it because I like my knife. And I got home later on and said to my best girl, tapping my pocket, I said, damn, I left my knife outside the Lincoln Memorial. And she said, well, we'll go back tomorrow and get it. We'll go back. And I said, okay, we'll go back tomorrow and get it. So the next on Sunday morning, so let's go back to the Link and pick up my knife. So we went down to the Link, and we parked, you know, out on Constitution Avenue, and then walked over to the Link. And I walked, made a beeline, and they're not letting people in on Sunday, as they were letting a few people in on Saturday. And the place is not open, so blah, blah, blah. So I just made a beeline to where my knife, where I know I left my knife. And I walked right, and there are two security people there, one man and one woman. And
and they are, I'm not even sure that the Park Service or something, but they're security people. And I walked up and I said, hi, you know, how are you? And I start talking, and the lady's talkative first, and then the guy is talkative, and he's smiling, and he's a real nice guy. And I said, listen, I said out loud, I said, listen, we came in here yesterday. We were passing by, and dude said, hey, how'd you like to go in and see it early, see the new feature at the Lincoln Memorial? He said, yeah, sure. And I said, and we came over here, and they said, well, there's going to be security. And they both started laughing. The man and the woman both started laughing a little and said, yeah, and the lady spoke up and said, yeah, and you were told you can't bring in your cell phone or a pointy thing like a knife, she said, and the guy laughed, and she laughed, and I laughed, and I said, yeah, and I said, so when I came and we were coming in, and they told us we were going to go through airport-style security, and the guy laughed and said, it's still there. And then all three of us left. And I said, well, maybe it's still there. And I was standing right there where I left it. And I looked down, and I saw I tucked it into the grass a little bit. And I said, oh, there it is. And the guy laughed at me, and I bent over, and I picked up my knife, and I showed it to him. And I said, wait a minute. I said, you knew this was there, and you left it there? And he laughed and said, yeah, I did. And I said, that's very cool of you. And I gave him a fist bump with my knife in my hand. Clutched in my hand. I gave him a fist bump, and we both laughed, and I said, thanks, you're a good man. And he said, yeah, yeah, and I wandered off, and I grabbed my knife. My best girl was waiting down on the sidewalk down there, and I walked in, and I told her the story. I said, these guys are great. These people are great. They were fun, and they're funny, and we had a good little laugh. And I got my knife back, and, you know, if you're going to put people through, it's perfectly legal pocket knife. It's not like a sword or anything like that. It's just wonderful. But it was kind of a fun story, I've got to say. And the people were very nice. And it's not, you know, a lot of people carry a pocket knife. It's not a big deal. There's nothing illegal about it. But when you're going into buildings that have magnetometers and security in Washington, D.C., you're really not invited to take them with you. But it was a very nice experience. And sometimes you go into museums, and many times before, if I'd taken my knife out and put it in a planter or, you know, into a bush or something, and go back and get it. And I got to tell you, I'm not the only one, because I've run into other people over the years. I've run into other people doing it. It's not uncommon. But the security people at the Lincoln were fun and cute and hilarious, and it was nice. It was a nice little moment. So, yeah, and I got my pocket knife back. Yes, I did. I was pleased. All right, next question is Eric. Eric asks, hi, Chris, as you watch the World Cup matches, which squad, they call them squads, not teams, are you cheering for? Mexico, the Democratic Republic of Congo? That's a good one, I've got to say. Do you have a favorite footballer? And he writes favorite O-U-R, O-U-R, like the European or Canadian spelling. Favorite footballer, they call the players footballers. Maybe Messi or Ronaldo. Enjoy your programming very much. He says program, M-M-E, program, Canadian and or European spellings. Fun. We have watched, I think, two games. We watched the U.S. game. Planning on watching the U.S. game tomorrow night, which is on against Turkey. And they mispronounce Turkey. They call it Turkey-yay, Turkey-yay. It's just Turkey. It doesn't matter how it's spelled in Turkey. It's USA versus Turkey. But it's on at 10 p.m. Eastern time tomorrow night, Thursday night. It starts at 10 p.m. And you know what? I'm going to turn it on and watch it. My favorite squad is the United States of America. However, last night there was the Portugal-Uzbek game on. And we were in Portugal on vacation last year or 2 years ago. I got to say, I was rooting for the Uzbeks. I was really rooting for hoping that the Uzbeks would do well. We got some Uzbek restaurants in Washington, but I wanted the Uzbek to do well against the Portuguese. But the Portuguese, I think they beat them 4-0 or 5-0, and I felt kind of bad for them. But I do want to watch the USA tomorrow night, 10 p.m. Eastern. 10 p.m. Eastern. And Messi is a great player and fun to watch. I don't even know Ronaldo. It's not an American game. You know, we have a lot of great sports. And in Europe, they kick the ball around. Kick the ball. I want the U.S. That's why I want U.S. and USA to win. And I've got to say, our guys looked really good. Our team looked really good, good soccer players. And they seemed like, you know, cool and mellow people, yucking it up with the officials and slapping them on the back. It seemed like we've got good guys
on our team, which helps a lot, I think, too. But, yeah, Team USA, Democratic Republic of Congo, I wish him the best. But you know how that goes, Eric. But thank you for the question. We got Mark and Eric with our starting off our mailbag questions for the day. That's great. And I still, it's got my knife in my pocket right now. And it's a wonderful knife. Joe asks, number three question, says, when Muslims visit Utah, do they eschew Zion National Park? Now, that's pretty funny. And, we've been to Utah. I don't think we went to Zion. We went to Arches and some other places, national parks. Beautiful Utah. Went down to Moab. My best girl wanted to go skydiving, so we jumped out of an airplane out of Canyonlands Airport. They dropped us over our hotel, though, which was nice, and we parachuted down there so we could peel off the parachute, walk over to the pool, and get a beer. It was good. That was great. But in Utah, and do they eschew Zion? I assume that Muslims would have to. You can't go enjoy anything it's Zionist National Park. You know, it's the Zion National Park in Utah, and it's beautiful and wonderful. But I think if you're a Muslim, you have to reject anything with the word Zion in it. Well, and I've got to say, Joe, I think the Democrats are going to be avoiding Zion National Park as well. All these Democrats elected in New York last night, they're going to avoid Zion National Park. But that's funny. Muslims in Utah don't go to Zion National Park. Funny. That's great. And our last and final mailbag question for the day comes from A. Smid. A. Smid, all capital letters. Smid is, of course, our acronym for Severely Mentally Ill Democrat. So this is from someone identifying as A. Severely Mentally Ill Democrat, A. Smid. And the question is, we traded away the White House and majorities in both houses, sounds like a Democrat, for a losing war against Iran. It's not a losing war against Iran, but, you know, nuclear weapons in the hands of radical Islam. Wouldn't you have rather lost the midterms because of mass deportations? The Democrats think we'd lose the midterms because of mass deportations because the Democrats make sure all the illegal aliens can vote by the millions, and they're stealing democracy, stealing America. Wouldn't you rather have lost the midterms because of mass deportations? No, I think you win the midterms because of mass deportations. And then A. Smid continues, a border wall and or voting reform instead of yet another war for Israel. War for Israel. I think the United States has an interest in seeing to it that radical Islamists in charge of the nation of Iran, the Islamic Revolution, the Islamic Republic. I think that we, as the United States, we're the great Satan. Israel is only the little Satan, and they're planning on using nuclear weapons against us. It's true, Tel Aviv would likely be the first city that they would use a nuclear weapon on to kill as many Jews as possible and start a worldwide war. They would want to do that. But we're definitely on the top of their list because we're the great Satan. Tel Aviv is closer, and they could get the whole Islamic world into an uproar and all of that stuff. But we traded away the White House. We didn't trade away the White House and majorities in both houses. The Republicans ended up with the White House and majorities in both houses. And it's not a losing war against Iran. It is, however, we have been sucked into just when I thought I was out. They suck me back in again. But they, you know, you get involved in the Middle East. We've seen this again and again, and I kind of anticipated this from the beginning. You get drawn into this mess, and they lie about everything. In fact, I've got audio I can't get to today now because the Iranians are lying, saying, oh, yeah, we've got, we got the okay to make nuclear weapons and expand our ballistic missile reach. In fact, the head of the International Atomic Energy Agency yesterday came out and called the Iranians liars. Maybe I can get to that soundbite. That is our mailbag for the day. Thank you, A. Smid, and Joe, and Eric, and Mark. Thank you for our mailbag questions on this Wednesday.

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0: mine just texted me, hey, I have that same knife. That's a great blade. Yeah, that's great. So I sent him a picture of my knife because, you know, you can do that stuff so easily now. Now, the head of the International Atomic Energy Agency came out yesterday because the Iranians are saying, oh, no, there's nothing in the agreement about not spinning centrifuges and building nuclear weapons and killing everybody. And that's what the Iranians are saying. But we know that they're lying because they lie. They lie all the time. That's what they do. It's a problem. You get sucked into this Middle East stuff and everything's a lie. But here's the head of the IAEA, the International Atomic Energy Agency, saying, oh, no, actually, everything the Iranians are saying now is a lie. And what Donald Trump is saying is actually in the documentation. Here he is.
1: This has been signed, has been agreed. Paragraph 8 of this memorandum of understanding says explicitly that the nuclear activities that are going to be carried out with regards to the nuclear material facilities and will be supervised by the IAEA.
0: Supervised by the IAEA. Rafael Grossi. Rafael Grossi is what the International Atomic Energy Agency is, the director general. They like those words, director and general and secretary general and general secretary and all of that stuff. But he just put the lie to the IAEA did, Rafael Grossi, said, yeah, everything Trump said is true.

0: This is only the third time that Turkey have ever played in the World Cup, 2002 and 1958, which is wild to say. As we said, this is a big country, Turkey. This is a soccer-mad country.
1: Yes. What's it called? What's the country called? Last night, I started calling it Kyiv. I think maybe it's Kyiv. Is that how we're supposed to mispronounce Turkey? Because there are soccer games going on. I stayed up and watched it last night. Did you all stay up and watch it last night? I was up to the bitter end, and boy, it was the bitter end, wasn't it? Well, a very good and happy Friday to you. The Democrats have been very busy since we last met, and one of their mental illnesses, you know, there's been a revolution, like the Bolshevik Revolution inside the Democrat Party, and it doesn't matter what the percentage of people inside the revolution, doesn't matter how many people it is, because the left knows that you just need like 3 to 4% among the population to create a revolution, and the commies are here. They're here and they're mental. And did people vandalize the reflecting pool after it was buffed up and improved by President Trump? Well, certainly looks like they did. Yes, because now we have actual government officials, career people on the record saying that it was vandalized, that it was attacked, and that it's the Democrat Party. I mean, they didn't say that, but it's quite obvious who did it because of Trump derangement syndrome and just the general broader mental illness. Extraordinary things, these people. Reflecting pool liner was cut with a sharp knife or razor, National Park Service says. This is the Associated Press now. It's not, you know, it's not Newsmax or Fox News. It's the Associated Press, and it's the National Park Service, which is not known for being one of the most political organizations in the government. In fact, quite the opposite. Oh, yeah, Trump made up. No, there's nothing. No, Trump just screwed up the reflecting pool. But in reality, the commies, they went in there and did whatever they do in there to filthy it up because they're filthy people. If you put one in there, it would filthy the one lefty in the reflecting pool, and it would filthy the whole thing up. And there are videos. There are videos showing people dunking. I'm not sure what it shows them doing with the dunking their hands in and all that, but there is a lot going on with this reflecting pool. The reflecting pool. Can you believe that? Completely crazy. And last night we opened with some audio about the big soccer game, Team USA, that it was not their very best player, resting their very best players, and it was... It was very sad at the last minute to watch, what do we call it now, Michael? Turkey Yay. Turkey, yeah, it's like Fry Yay. No, I'm not going to start mispronouncing Turkey. The country is called Turkey. I've been to Turkey. Istanbul is really cool. It's great. I've got a Turkish rug right in my apartment in my living room, a beautiful Turkish rug that's from Turkey. It's made in Turkey. They make rugs there, too. Iran and Turkey and other places as well. A lot of rugs come from over there. And North Carolina, too. Beautiful rugs from North Carolina. But we're calling it Turkey Yay now. What is that? That reminds me, all our lives we had Ukraine, and we had the capital of Ukraine as Kiev. And then Democrats told us, media people, a couple of years ago, oh, no, now we call it Kyiv. And they say, oh, well, no, we didn't change the pronunciation. We've just had it wrong for centuries, and now we're going to start pronouncing it correctly. So we're going to call it Kyiv, Kyiv, like K-E-E-V-E or something. And I always refuse to call it Kyiv because that's ridiculous. It's called Kiev. Just look at the spelling and forget about it. And we don't need to adopt the pronunciations of every culture. How would we pronounce Egypt if we pronounced it the way that Egyptians pronounce the word Egypt, idiots? How about Cairo? Should we start doing it with an inflection? I mean, it all goes back to the Tegucigalpa, you know, that whole thing. And it's the left. Once again, it's the left. One of their many mental illnesses. The Turks, they won, and boy, did they win! And they started out slow, but they looked at, and we didn't. We scored in a couple of like 3 minutes and 15 seconds or something like that, and we were looking real good. And I'm not a big soccer guy. Who would be? I'm an American, you know. And we've got good sports here. And this thing, the kick, kick, and you run around wearing shorts, that all that. But I've watched a couple of games, and they've been a little bit of fun. And the crowds have been fun. I think the crowds and the people from all over the world coming to the United States to watch the soccer games, they've been fun. I've got having the World Cup here is more fun than having it someplace else. I wouldn't pay attention again if it were someplace else. But it's fun having it here, and that's President Trump. In fact, there's a funny story today that bitter lefties, because they're always angry and bitter about the United States and everything else for that matter, but saying having to grudgingly confess that the World Cup being in the United States, which Trump brought to the United States, is fun, and they might have to give Trump credit for it. But it was sad to see the USA team lose last night to a country that the broadcasters can't pronounce anymore. You know, hey, what are you having at Thanksgiving dinner? Oh, we're having a turkey yay, and you got to mispronounce mashed potatoes and green beans, something like that. But it was sad. It doesn't mean that the U.S. is knocked out because of this whole World Cup thing. Our next game is Wednesday, and it's not last night. The game started at 10 p.m. Eastern time. 10 p.m. Eastern, and it went, to 12:15 or so. I think that's right. I watched the whole thing, and I was very sad with the outcome at the end. It was a surprise, a bit of a surprise, and unexpected, and it was too bad. But we're still in the fight. We didn't get knocked out because we won our first two games, and that's good. And the whole Euro thing and the world thing is kind of fun. We play, and everybody keeps mispronouncing Turkey now, like Kiev. Chicken Kiev. Hey, we're having Chicken Kiev for dinner tonight. No, we're not. Ridiculous. And now, next on Wednesday, and again, I think that is going to be 6 o'clock Eastern time next Wednesday that the game begins, and it's 3 o'clock West Coast time and 6 o'clock East Coast time, Eastern time, I believe. I believe that's what I heard last night. And we're playing Bosnia. We're playing Bosnia, the poor guys. Bosnia and Herzegovina. Now half the people are mispronouncing Bosnia. Bosnia and Herzegovina. And so we're going to start mispronouncing that next because the media is in charge. Soccer, schmocker. But it's nice having the World Cup, and I care more about the World Cup than I think I ever have before because it's being played in the United States. And all the Euros from all over the place, the Scottish are just great. They've been hilarious. But and they come and they party and they're like, hey, America is not the loony bin that the left told us it is. So we got that soccer thing going on. And it was kind of fun. I'm sorry we lost. I'm glad we're still in it. Let's win the entire World Cup. It'd be funny. Primarily, it'd be funny if we win. We beat because it's really not our game. So we should win it anyway. And we're holding our best players in reserve, I guess, for a variety of reasons having to do with penalties and injuries and other things. But never mind all that because it's still soccer. You know, I mean, let's be on a run, kick the ball. It's fine. It's fine. And it can be fun if it's a competitive game. I'll get into it and all that. But let me get back to the latest Democrat Party mental spasm, because the reflecting pool on the mall, and I told you my best girl and I, we went down there last Saturday and last Sunday because I had to go retrieve my pocket knife. I had to stash it before going through the magnetometers to get into the secret Lincoln Memorial Underground Museum. But that's not important. Now, the reflecting pool is another episode in the Democrat Party's mental illness. President Trump looked at it and thought it was kind of stinky and smelly and beat up and needed some tending to. And he's a builder guy. He's a creator of skyscrapers and giant things all over the world, by the way. And the Democrats are very bitter about that and their mental their brains melted down long ago. But President Trump fixed up the reflecting pool. My best girl and I, we went down there when it was buff before, and there have been reports that Democrats went to Georgia and got pond scum and brought bags or jars of it up to Washington and dumped the pond scum. Now we've seen them protesting in favor of pond scum, lots of Democrats, women and men, but a lot of women. I noticed Democrat Democrat women seem to be more inclined to be mentally ill than even Democrat men, although a lot of them are going around shooting people for political reasons and things like that, violently, criminally insane.
2: Oh, she is doing good today, honey. Team LG. Everybody's proud of you. You are single-handedly doing more to fight fascism than any American has.
1: But President Trump, and there's this, we saw the lining, we saw it being, my best girl and I, we went down a couple of several times when it was being fixed up, the reflecting pool, right? And I've got to say that the craziness from these people, in fact, Michael, you know, we have President Trump from, I believe it was just the day before yesterday at the White House, talking about the reflecting pool, and he's getting reports from the Park Service and the Park Police. President Trump.
3: We had vandalism. You know, we have 290, 300-foot slit right through it, probably a box cutter or a knife of some kind. Or we had people lifting up the basic, some of the, but it's not a lot of damage, but we'll probably have to let the water out and refix it. They went in there with a knife. I was just told by the people over at Parks, they have five people are arrested and five people are under investigation right now. And it's a sad thing.
1: Five people arrested, five people under investigation. I have video of one blue-haired young woman being arrested by the Park Police last Saturday. It made us laugh. It was kind of funny. Jim Abilio Acosta. Wait till you hear this. You remember Abilio from CNN? He was a Trump derangement syndrome OG of sorts. You know, he's an original gangster of the Trump derangement syndrome movement. I've got audio of him. He went on on Al Gore's amazing internet, thanks to the patriarchy and America, and he posted a lunatic screed, which is what he does now. He used to do it on CNN. Now he does it in his basement. And wait till you hear this stuff. I've got that coming up for you. And I have the Associated Press, a liner along the bottom of the Lincoln Memorial Reflecting Pool, .. That's coming up. And boy, a lot more, too.

0: 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I've been surfing here since I was a kid. Now, seeing my grandson out on the water, it means everything to me. Watching him and taking in the blue waves, the sea breeze, the blurry horizon.
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14: This is the Ox, headed across America for you all year. 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Ox Across America title sponsors are Mike Bryant with Bradshaw Bryant Law Office and Coyles Flags and Flagpoles, also by Bob Abel with RCA Real Estate and Eastgate Business Center, and Legacy Upfitters Protective Coatings and Truck Accessories throughout all of 2026 on KNSI. We'll be right back.

0: the algae is obviously the news of the day, and it is completely ridiculous. It's unbelievable to see these people, these deranged leftists in algae costumes with Team Algae on their backs. What does that even mean? Only the Democrats could hate beautifying our nation's capital and making it a symbol of pride again. But this is what the American people elected President Trump to do. He made this promise to them on the campaign trail that he was going to make our nation's capital both safe and beautiful again. And it is a promise that he has kept. With respect to safety, violent crime has plummeted. The city is the safest it's been in generations. Murders are down 40%. And with respect to the beautification of the city, I live here working, of course, at the White House, and you can see it with your own eyes as you travel throughout the city. The homeless encampments are gone. You see the parks are cleaned up. The president has restored more than 120 monuments across the city. The National Park Service has used more than 150 tons of material to clean up the potholes that everybody hates. And I don't know about you and your audience, but this is the type of work that I want to see our tax dollars going towards. President Trump is solving it. Leave it to the deranged Democrats to be against that.
1: All right, Caroline, any more details on the five people that have been arrested regarding vandalism here?
0: The vandalism is very real. Despite what Tim Walz wants to say, it's an imaginary problem. No, it is not. It's a very real problem. In fact, I spoke with the National Park Service just before joining the show. They now have 17 police reports that have been filed in just the matter of a few days. There's actually been six arrests at the reflecting pool where, again, these deranged individuals, many of them longtime donors to the Democrats, Party, to Barack Obama, to Act Blue, that have been vandalizing and desecrating our federal monument, one of the most beautiful monuments in the world, the Reflecting Pool. And that's why President Trump is not going to stop with this effort. We're going to not only hold those people accountable, but we're going to fix the pool, make it, continue to make it beautiful from this despicable vandalism, just in time to celebrate our nation's 250th birthday next week.
2: We had vandalism. You know, we have I think 290, 300 foot slit right through it, probably a box cutter or a knife.
3: We shouldn't be surprised when the reflecting pool between the World War II Memorial now and the Lincoln Memorial, between the Washington Monument and the Lincoln Memorial, the reflecting pool is President Trump sees that, and really it needed some cleaning up and buffing up. And President Trump did that, and the Democrats are bitter as hell about that, and probably want to firebomb a synagogue about it, because they're really, they should be wearing armbands. But listen to Jim Acosta, formerly of CNN, going after President Trump for saying that vandals damaged the reflecting pool on the Mall.
4: I traveled behind enemy lines down to the National Mall reflecting pool.
3: Enemy
4: helicopter
3: lines
4: circled overhead to get to the bottom of the biggest mystery in D.C. right now.
3: The fact that you have
4: I
3: a
4: know
3: job.
4: This assignment is dangerous because I can see members of the National Guard circling the pool in search of any alleged vandals who might even think for just a second that they could pull up a piece of blue paint.
3: All of that is wrong. It's not blue paint. They didn't pull it out. The National Guard is not for that. He's Abilio Acosta.
5: Well, I'm walking down the length of the reflecting pool right now to see if I can find exactly where this 300-foot slit is that Donald Trump claims is running down the middle of this pool. I have looked up and down this pool so far. I don't see any sign of any slit. I do see a lot of paint coming up, but no sign of a 300-foot-long slit or lots of slits, as he's been talking about. Again, shocker here. I'm sorry to report what he's saying is 100% pure bullshit.
3: What Abilio is saying is 100% pure bourgeois. Here's Abilio.
5: Okay, I'm walking down the other side of the reflecting pool, and you can see just how much Donald Trump is lying about this, how out to lunch he is and all of this. You can see whole sections of the bottom of the reflecting pool where the paint has just come off of that bottom. It is just not there anymore, in part because they just did such a shoddy job down here that the paint has literally disintegrated.
3: Everything that he's ever said in his life is a lie. Now here is the headline from the Associated Press. reflecting pool liner was cut with sharp knife or razor, National Park Service says. National Park Service, and here's the Park Service man, a career guy, on the record by name, unlike every Democrat source. Coming up.
4: I guess I won't be winning an Emmy for this one.

0: 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Now your local forecast from the Hanson Paving Weather Center.
1: Mainly cloudy skies expected tonight with a low of 65. Southeasterly winds 8 to 15 miles per hour. Overcast tomorrow. Chance of thunderstorms. Highs around 83. Chance for storms tomorrow night. Lows dip down to about 70. Mainly cloudy skies expected. I'm staff meteorologist Paul Trombley on KNSI. Right now, it's 81 degrees.
2: This is a Fox News alert. New attacks on Iran. A new wave of U.S. attacks are underway against Iranian targets after Iran attacked another commercial ship in the Strait of Hormuz. A U.S. official says the strikes are broader than last night's, targeting air defenses, drones, and missile systems after Iran ignored warnings to stand down. Deadly flash flooding strikes Kentucky. The governor declaring a state of emergency. Governor Andy Beshear says the rain's been much more severe than anticipated.
3: We've seen 6 to 7 inches of rain in some parts of our Commonwealth, which has created dangerous conditions, flash floods, and I need you to be careful.
2: The governor said at least one motorist was swept away and killed by the flash floods. 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
5: Professional.

So let's go. We have another Jim Abilio Acosta, and this is great stuff. Now, let me share this with you before I get back to. And then we got Jen Psaki and Chris Hayes, and here is the headline from the Associated Press: reflecting pool liner was cut with a sharp knife or razor, comma, National Park Service says. And Matthew Daly with the Associated Press writing the story. And the dateline is Washington, D.C. A liner along the... Notice it's not paint, as all the moron, lying, stupid, ignorant, don't even look it up press keep saying over and over again. But the paint, how does the paint... How do you cut paint? How do you get out of bed in the morning? A liner along the bottom of the Lincoln Memorial reflecting pool was cut with a sharp knife or razor this month, causing damage to the foam sealant. And they keep saying paint, installed as part of a $16 million rehabilitation project, a top official at the National Park Service says. The U.S. Park Police, now separately, responded June 9th to a complaint by the Park Service, said Frank Lands, L-A-N-D-S, Lands, like Lands Far Away. Deputy Director of Operations for the Park Service. Lands made the statement in a court document filed late Wednesday. Just so, you know, you see, it's not just a press release or a leak to the Associated Press or to CNN, who aren't reporting it, at least not accurately. Lands made the statement in a court document filed late Wednesday as part of a lawsuit filed by a nonprofit organization to halt the Trump administration's work on the project. That is, the Associated Press means to say, a Democrat, left-wing, hate-filled Trump derangement syndrome gang of loons has filed a lawsuit with other people's money to try to stop improvements on the mall. Now, as somebody who lives in Washington, D.C. and goes to the mall frequently enough, I appreciate improvements on the mall, and people come from not only all over the United States but all over the world. So isn't that amazing? And it's made these statements in a court document filed late Wednesday because a nonprofit, that means communists, other people's money, suing to halt the Trump administration's work on the project. And so the Park Service had to come in and say, well, wait a minute, we've just been vandalized by communists, you know, the Democrat Party. Land's statement does not say when exactly the damage occurred or whether it was a suspected case of vandalism. No, a razor-like slash for hundreds of feet just happened spontaneously by itself and does not identify anyone who might have been involved.

0: the police report. There's a police report because there were Democrats there, and they're all violent criminals. The police report indicates damage to the pool, comma, including a caulk over the foam sealant that was cut with a sharp knife or razor, and destruction of delaminating surface material, Lands said, the Park Service official said. About 70 fence posts tops were also thrown into the reflecting pool, he said. 70, and that's the statements are the first time the Republican administration has offered specifics for when and how the reflecting pool may have been damaged after work on the project was substantially completed. Now, the Associated Press says it's the first time the Republican administration has offered specifics, but President Trump has spoken about it repeatedly, and he was naturally attacked for it because, you know, they're mentally ill. A spokesperson for the Interior Department said Thursday, that's yesterday, that public notification about the damage was delayed because at the time of the June 9th incident, the vandalism was under investigation and believed to be isolated. So as to not encourage deranged individuals, we did not announce what we hoped would be an isolated incident. Because, you know, you got to, when you have an open-air mental institution, as we do in Washington, D.C., and really more broadly in the United States because the Democrats, we used to have a great mental institution here called St. Elizabeth's mental institution in Southeast D.C., but they emptied it out of all the insane people. We used to keep John Hinckley there long ago after he shot Ronald Reagan and four other people, but three other people at least, and then they closed it down, and they turned it into the Department of Homeland Security. I'm serious. It's like a 120-year-old buildings, a series of buildings, that St. Elizabeth's mental institution. And it was a great mental institution. I went there looking for John Hinckley once and with a camera crew. It wasn't just recreational. And that's another story for another day. But the mental institution is no longer there. I know where the mental institution is. It's out on the streets. It's out on the sidewalks. But hang on, because around the same time, Park Service staff discovered another incident where fencing around the pool had been forcibly removed and thrown into the pool, meaning the reflecting pool. It's not a kidney-shaped pool in Frank Zappa's backyard or anything. But the department soon noticed that recurring cases of video of people ripping at the coating, it's not paint, began to circulate. We then knew that it was not an isolated incident, but a new trend to attempt to damage the reflecting pool, the email said. And that is because of Trump derangement syndrome, which is so rampant, and the violent criminality of the Democrat Party, which is ubiquitous. I'm sorry for Democrats if I'm using too many complicated words. President Donald Trump and other officials have repeatedly blamed, listen to this, without citing evidence, except for the physical evidence at the reflecting pool, which is abundant and in plain sight, unidentified vandals for peeling paint. Well, that's the accusers have said, peeling paint, because they're too stupid to know that it's a foam-like laminate, but never mind that, as well as a 350-foot gash in the liner and other problems. Six people have been arrested, Trump said this week, without providing details. I do have video of one, a blue-haired lady, being arrested, young woman. And, you know, we know that, what is it, 56% of young white women who identify as liberals and Democrats have been diagnosed with mental illnesses. The Interior Department said Thursday there have been seven arrests, seven federal citations, and 18 police reports filed. And the Democrats insist that there is no vandalism, that Trump sucks, and that's why the reflecting pool is a mess now. The department did not specify what charges were or what the charges were or identify anyone cited by police. Trump pledged to beautify the century-old reflecting pool before the nation's 250 birthday celebrations, draining its water, which you'd have to do if you're going to resurface the bottom, and directing the bottom of the reflecting pool to be painted a color he called American flag blue. But you've already cited that it's not paint, it's a foamy laminate, but never mind that. But after the site was restored, its water was plagued by an algae bloom for more than a week, and the pieces of the new coating have appeared to be peeling off the bottom. But now your headline, see, makes clear that this was actually Democrats going in and vandalizing with a sharp implement, because you know how they are. The pool has largely been cleared in recent days after devices. We were down there, and they were vacuuming like a series of guys with giant vacuums cleaning out the Democrat debris. The pool has largely cleared in recent days after devices and nanobubblers infused ozone into the water to kill algae and bacteria. And listen, so right, now, so let me get to back to Abelio Acosta, Jim Acosta. We got one more of Jim. And he's walking around saying, oh, look, it's paint, it's peeling, Trump did it. And it's a mental illness, really. St. Elizabeth should be reopened just for Abelio Acosta. Put him in the John Hinckley room. Oh, by the way, the President of the United States, Donald John Trump, will be motorcading to what in Washington is often referred to as the Hinckley Hilton. The Washington Hilton on Connecticut Avenue. President Trump is going back this afternoon for an event. First time back at the hotel since the White House Correspondents' Dinner. President is going back today. More recently at the fights, the UFC fights on the South Lawn of the White House, an army of 23 Democrats had planned an attack. Many of them been arrested. Some are still on the run with drones dropping bombs. A lot of arrests. Now, Jack, back to Abelio Acosta at the reflecting pool.
1: They just did such a shoddy job down here that the paint has literally disintegrated.
0: It's not
1: in
0: paint.
1: Sections of this reflecting pool. And you can't see a slit. There are no slits, as he's been talking about. It's all a lie.
2: Well, so much for my dangerous assignment. I guess I won't be winning an Emmy for this one. Yeah. All I found was this nasty muck at the reflecting pool.
0: This is our media. The headline from the Associated Press, reflecting pool liner was cut with a sharp knife or razor, National Park Service says. The Democrat Party, including Jim Acosta. I got to say, the company that did this work should sue Jim Acosta for $165 million. The company should say, I'm sorry, Jim Acosta is a major national media figure, CNN, all that stuff. And they should sue him and take his car. Take his belt buckle from him in court. Isn't that amazing? Let's go now to Jen Psaki on MS-13 DNC with Chris Hayes. And here they are on the reflecting pool on national television.
3: There were dead ducks in the reflecting pool that is green and full of algae. And I am not a medical expert. I don't have any information on the autopsy, but it all feels very bad here.
0: Not a biologist.
4: That story just every day continues to just astound. I have to say, I spent way too much time trying to like read into the chemistry of the whole thing. And I did read from some people that do know about this, that like peroxide is the least toxic thing you can put in there. Mm. It breaks down very quickly. I don't know, but I think I can't imagine all that peeling rubbery stuff is good for the wildlife.
0: Yeah, so wait a minute. You're making stuff up, and Jen Psaki, she was a White House press secretary. And yeah, they put, because you guys poison it with your pond scum, and people in there with razors slashing, and then you call it paint, and then you blame Trump, and there was dead ducks. There was a report of one dead duck, but on MS-13, Chris Hayes, he really looked into it. Turns out there weren't ducks, plural. There was one duck that was dead, and it's a big city with a lot of things going on. Ducks die. You know, it's an imperfect world. But there they are. And now the Park Service is out, and there are court cases going on. There have been arrests made. And our media continues to fabricate out of whole cloth. They are Trump derangement syndrome. They are waging a civil war in the United States of America, and they're not on our side. We are at 888-630-9625. A liner at the bottom of the Lincoln Memorial reflecting pool was cut with a sharp knife or razor this month, causing damage to the foam sealant, which is not paint, because of the Democrat Party's Trump derangement syndrome. And that's one thing, but then the media comes out and lies and lies and lies and lies.
2: I guess I won't be winning anymore.

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0: Parents, what do you make of all this controversy surrounding the reflecting pool?
1: I mean, when you defund science research, when you don't really understand the first thing about science, yeah, they talked a bunch of smack. They said that they had to repaint the pool, and now they've turned the place into a swamp. They've turned to an actual swamp.
2: All right, everyone's still talking about the Lincoln Memorial reflecting pool. President Trump paid $14 million to paint it American flag blue, and now chunks of paint are coming off. It's full of peroxide, algae, and the water is green. But other than that, all good. Yep, Trump somehow went from draining the swamp to creating one.
3: He even singled out ABC News reporter Jonathan Carl as an alleged vandal for this segment.
4: Check this out. That American flag blue paint, it's peeling away. The $14 million job to redo the bottom of this reflecting pool is falling apart before our eyes.
3: Trump responded by posting, quote, lightweight ABC reporter Jonathan Carl was seen sticking his hand into the pool and trying to rip the rubber off the surface. Law enforcement is actively investigating the situation and will hopefully have it resolved soon. That is not what Jonathan Carl did. You saw it yourself with your own eyes. This is just Trump crashing out. He's throwing a tantrum, except this tantrum is now being treated as a criminal accusation. This is insane. This is madness. No one's dumping things in the reflecting pool to grow algae. It's their own incompetent, corrupt failures blooming for all the world to see, cracking and floating to the surface, all of it. And now they have to create this dark conspiracy and use the force of law to pursue it. These people are desperately seeking someone else to blame for Trump's malfeasance.
2: Yeah, that's right. Following Trump's claims of vandalism, his administration has added fencing around the Lincoln Memorial reflecting pool. Yeah, smart. That'll keep the algae out. Yep, greenish water with a chain link fence around it. Trump basically turned it into a pool at the Motel 6.
5: This isn't your chintzy golf club with lawn chairs and marble fountains. Lincoln isn't in the middle of a koi pond with water shooting out of his eyes. In fact, Trump seems to be treating the reflecting pool so much like one of his own pools that he even let the contractor upsell him on a new color.
6: He said, "What color would you like, sir?" I said, "Well, what about turquoise, like in the Bahamas?" He said, "Well, this is Washington, sir. We can give you turquoise, but why don't you try, like, we have a color. It's called American flag blue." I said, "That's the color I like." He talked me into it very easily.
5: Man, they saw you coming from a mile away.
7: Let's go to the telephones, Michael. Let's go to Brian, calling from the great Republic of Texas. Brian, you're on the Chris Plant Show.
8: Hey, good morning, Chris.
7: Hey, Brian.
8: I was calling this morning to agree with you about the mispronunciation of turkey. When I first heard it, I thought they're calling it turkey, eh? Like, that's what the McKenzie brothers would tell you that us Americans eat for Thanksgiving.
7: Yeah, it's absolutely true. And I got to tell you, Bob and Doug McKenzie came to mind with us, too. We were talking about Bob and Doug McKenzie in the Great White North. And, Michael, do you have any of these people on TV? How are they pronouncing the country of Turkey? We've all been talking about Turkey, the country, forever. We eat turkey at Thanksgiving and Christmas and have a turkey sandwich all year long. And now suddenly we're supposed to start mispronouncing the name of the country. It's like Kiev in Ukraine, Brian, because we had to start they told us to start mispronouncing that. And here they are with their turkey yay.
9: It's Turkey wearing white. Here comes Turkey. Not sure what the mentality is going to be from Turkey.
10: Turkey sitting with a back five. United States 1, Turkey 0.
7: Turkey 0, Brian.
10: What are we going to get from Turkey?
9: It's a country of Turkey that has not responded with sadness. They have responded with fury. What do you expect from Turkey? He shrugged. He said, I don't really know.
10: Turkey are just trying to take down U.S. players.
9: Turkey tie the game.
10: First goal for Turkey. This Turkey team does have quality.
7: And you're right. You nailed it with Bob and Doug McKenzie. What is up with that anyway?
8: I don't know. I was agreeing also with the Kiev thing. I thought for all my life it's Kiev, and now we're changing. I don't know. Lord knows what's coming next. But I had literally just posted that on my Facebook whenever you came on and started talking about it. So I just said, did that.
7: Is that right? That's great. Yeah, and it's, you know, this is, again, it's like we've made fun of the news media here for years, Brian, for they're in Tegucigalpa, and suddenly they start speaking with a Spanish accent. And Tegucigalpa and Guatemala, there are certain words that they have to corrupt. And the thing is, there are English pronunciations for these words, Brian. If you're in Paris, you know what? In Paris, they call it Paris. They call it Paris. Steve Martin used to do a thing about this. Is that in France, rue means street. And what was the other one? Chapeau means hat. It's like those French have a different word for everything. And that was a funny joke years ago. And now they're doing that to the entire English language. We got to pronounce it like they pronounce it.
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13: This is a Fox News alert. New attacks on Iran. I'm Carmen Roberts. Just hours ago, the U.S. military launched fresh attacks on Iranian targets in the Strait of Hormuz. They struck multiple targets after Tehran violated the ceasefire by attacking a second ship near the strait. Iran also attacked a U.S. ally early today.
14: Bahrain's foreign ministry says it was hit by a number of Iranian drones overnight, and they condemned the attack as a blatant violation of the kingdom's sovereignty and a flagrant threat to the security of citizens and residents. Iran's state-run IRNA news agency says the IRGC Navy targeted U.S. military positions in the region as retaliation against U.S. airstrikes. On Friday, CENTCOM says U.S. forces struck Iranian missile and drone storage locations after Iran hit a Singapore-flagged cargo ship Thursday with the drone. The U.S. indicated it was a breach of the 14-point memo of understanding.
13: Fox's Madeline Rivera, U.S. defense official, telling Fox News a short time ago, the strikes are now complete. Kentucky's governor declares a state of emergency as rounds of dangerous flash flooding swamp the Ohio Valley, leading to at least one death. Governor Andy Beshear says the rain's been much worse than anticipated.
15: We've seen 6 to 7 inches of rain in some parts of our Commonwealth, which has created dangerous conditions, flash floods, and I need you to be careful.
13: Speaking in a video announcement, the governor said another round of heavy rain will hit before 11 tonight.
15: It could dump another significant amount of rain, which is means it's going to be dangerous. It's going to be dangerous to drive. We've already had at least one motorist swept away.
13: And first responders have been rescuing people trapped in vehicles and homes. It's the opposite problem in Utah. Lack of water. The Cottonwood Fire is burning out of control, scorching more than 92,000 acres. The governor's declared a state of emergency and banned fireworks for the 4th. 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

0: From the land of lakes, this is 10,000 Takes. 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Wally and Eric back for yet another day. And we are ecstatic you've tuned us in on this final weekend of June 2026. Mm-hmm. And as always, leading off will be the weather quiz on 10K Takes, the weekend edition. Let's go with the Sunday forecast.
1: Okay.
0: Where the high temp will top out in the Twin Cities at Darren Waller. And your overnight low, Howie Long.
1: 75 on Howie Long.
0: Got it. That's a pretty warm overnight low, oh, by the way.
1: Okay.
0: That's a precursor to what's coming.
1: Yeah, I know Monday is supposed to be warm. I heard that. Supposed to be in the 90s on Monday.
0: Yeah.
1: probably not that much cooler on Sunday because I have no idea what a Darren Waller is. I'll go 85.
0: Well, two ticks high, 83.
1: Okay. Who is that?
0: Once upon a time, a really good tight end in the NFL with the Raiders.
1: Okay.
0: Started with Baltimore in 2015. He actually played in Oakland and Las Vegas. Went to the Pro Bowl in 2020. Then he went to the Giants last season, Miami. Played at Georgia Tech.
1: Oh, my
0: Darren
1: goodness.
0: Darren Waller. Yeah, he had 26 touchdowns.
1: How many? In 26 teams?
0: Yeah. Four.
1: Okay.
0: And how about five cities? Because he was part of that move from Oakland to Vegas.
1: Okay. All right.
0: That basically ruined the black hole.
1: I'm trying to think of Todd Christensen. He wore 83, didn't he?
0: Yeah.
1: Okay. Yeah. Dave Casper, I believe, wore 87.
0: I believe Raiders. You're right. Ghost to the post, Dave
1: yes.
0: Casper.
1: That's right. I forgot about that. And then those are the two tight. Those are the two famous, and I assume both Hall of Fame tight ends. Those two guys are really good.
0: Didn't Raymond Chester play for the Raiders at one point?
1: He did, but I think he started with Baltimore.
0: Yeah,
1: if I'm mistaken.
0: I think you're right.
1: And he wore 81, oh, by the way.
0: Yeah. Well, okay. See, you would have got Raymond Chester, but not Darren Waller, and Waller's way more recent. interesting. By the way, Dave Casper, we'll go old school here for our younger listeners, who played at Notre Dame and was great with the Raiders.
1: He played here, too.
0: You are right, and guess where he was born?
1: Was he born here, Minnesota?
0: Bemidji.
1: Wow. That part, yeah. I knew he played here because I think he played here the one year that they also had, I think they had Archie Manning too that year.
0: You're right. And Casper is a little bit like Waller. He started with Oakland in 74.
1: Yep.
0: Played with the Houston Oilers. They're now in Nashville.
1: True.
0: Minnesota for one year, 83. You got that one right. And he finished with the Los Angeles Raiders. So he played in Oakland and Los Angeles. Waller played in Oakland and Las Vegas. I mean, remember, the Raiders have they've had a few homes in their day.
1: Yeah.
0: Zip code. And by the way, he went to high school in Wisconsin. So
1: where did he go to high school?
0: Chilton High School. Yeah.
1: Not familiar with Chilton.
0: Probably a rural setting, I'm guessing.
1: Yeah, very much so.
0: 35 miles south of Green Bay.
1: Okay, well, then Tony probably
0: send your son
1: it.
0: Tony down to Chilton, and they can do a Dave Casper story because he turned 75 in February. Although I don't think they'd pay tribute to a Raider in Green Bay, would they?
1: No, but he's one of their own, so they might.
0: That's true.
1: They might do something for him, yeah. It's football. There are no stories, man. The story he did a couple days ago on Wednesday. he did a live shot from the parking lot of his apartment because it was flooded. I guess they got a lot of rainy green pants. I said, my goodness. He said he was working from home that day was the text I got. He showed me a shot. I said, oh, boy.
0: You mean Jordan Love didn't burp that day?
1: they
0: didn't have a lead story?
1: Well, my comment to him was, so there must not have been any Packers incarcerated today.
0: Oh, boy. Wow. I don't think somebody who cheers for the Minnesota Vikings can throw stones from this side of the river.
1: Well, this was, let's not forget the Packer thing happened recently with the running back.
0: Josh Jacobs.
1: Josh Jacobs, yeah.
0: So
1: that's time to pile on.
2: That's gone away for a bit. I think the charges may have been dropped.
1: Oh, well, I was hoping that he'd go away for a bit.
2: Well, yeah, so was Brian Flores.
1: I'm sure.
2: The Vikings defensive coordinator. By the way, speaking of the Raiders, we should give you the deets on Howie Long before we pivot.
1: Yes.
2: Number 75, an outstanding defensive end who played at Villanova, second round pick in 81. By the Oakland Raiders, and he finished with the LA Raiders. So all of our topics today have Raider lineage in different cities. One-time Super Bowl champ, 8 Pro Bowls. Howie Long is in the Pro Football Hall of Fame, and obviously a lot of people know him as, I think, a solid studio analyst on the Fox NFL coverage. And he's been there a while. I like that. There's some tradition and stability and the chemistry with those guys. I know Jimmy Johnson's gone, but I think Howie and Terry and
1: Jimmy's still Kurt with Benefee, us. Isn't Jimmy's still with us.
2: Jimmy's still with us. Okay. But then they brought in Gronk and Michael Strahan, and I think they've been able to fit in. So,
1: well, Strahan's good. I mean, well, I remember when you and I.
2: Oh yeah, he's on Good Morning America.
1: Yeah, I remember when you and I interviewed him.
2: Yeah,
1: when
2: he's polished.
1: He was working for Fox, I think, at the time. Yeah. It was the Vikings deep in the playoffs, and I thought, wow, it this guy is
2: a long time ago.
1: Well, yeah. Yeah.
2: There hasn't been a deep run in a while.
1: Well, this was actually, I think this was the Favre year, I think.
2: Yeah.
1: I think it was the Favre year, 2009. Yeah. Yeah. Yeah. I said, wow, this guy really is.
2: Well, that's back when you would cover the Vikings during the week because they would feed you. They'd bring boxes of pizza to us in Eden Prairie.
1: Oh, yeah. Those were the semi-good days.
2: Yeah. And our good friend Larry Fitzgerald was the lead blocker. He just got behind Larry. He was like Larry Little. I'll clear the way to the pizza box.
1: Wow. Boy, take a shot. I think it's too soon for that.
2: No, man. Larry knows we love him. If he were around today, I'd
1: say the same thing.
2: His hand and say, your White Sox took 2 out of 3 from my Dodgers a couple weeks ago.
1: Yeah.
2: The Twins can't say that.
1: No. Well, and let's go around on this. Didn't Cleveland take 2 out of 3 from your Dodgers in L.A.?
2: They did.
1: Yeah, and then the White Sox took 2 out of 3 from Cleveland. Wow.
2: Yeah. Doesn't say much for Minnesota, does it?
1: Not really. All right. Well, let's start out with I actually watched some of, and I know you did too, because you immediately reacted to my text, U.S. Team USA Soccer. Yeah, it was meaningless, but it told me all I needed to know about Team USA losing in the World Cup match that was on Fox on Thursday night. I don't know, man. If they can't buckle up or buckle down or bear down and beat a team that hasn't won a match yet,
2: Turkey.
1: Yeah, i.e. Turkey. I think my text said something to the effect that the Team USA sucks, and you texted back and you said a bunch of turkeys.
2: Yeah.
1: Well,
2: and I know during the broadcast, the part I saw, the Fox folks were saying Turkey needs this win because they're going to go back home and the waters are going to get deep because they didn't advance.
1: Well, yeah. Wow. That's making an assumption that I was not aware of. It's going to be that difficult.
2: Well, they said soccer is huge in Turkey, but obviously they don't play well enough to move on to that round of 32. Like the U.S. at least is going to do that.
1: I mean, well, and not at least. They won their group or whatever, and they already knew they were playing Bosnia-Herzegovina on Wednesday. But how excited are people now that you watch them lose it like that in the final minute of play or whatever it was? I don't know. I lost my excitement watching that. I said, they're pretenders. They're not going very far. They got to the next round. We'll see what happens.
2: Yeah. I'm not going to go that far because, hey, it's a knockout round is next. So you win or you go home. And in the case of the U.S., they will be home, but they won't be playing any more matches on U.S. soil. But look, if they can beat Bosnia, then I think the excitement comes right back. Maybe they weren't as focused as they should have been. I don't think Team USA is that good, though, to just take the pitch and say, well, whatever happens, happens. And what is – now, look, there were a lot of Turkey fans inside SoFi, or I guess it's called Los Angeles Stadium now. Yes. By the way, it looked great having grass in there. That's a dome, folks.
1: I agree with you. I was watching it. As a matter of fact, who did, was it Paul came in afterwards and I said something to him about it. I said, yeah, the grass looked pretty good inside of
2: Oh,
1: SoFi Stadium.
2: yeah.
1: But they refused to, they said NFL ownership refuses to acknowledge
2: Do
1: that.
2: you think, and I don't know if he was there, there's a good chance he was, if Matthew Stafford or your guy, Myles Garrett, sees that, do you think they think, wow, I wish we had that instead of that field turf they force us to play on? And this is SoCal. You can grow it right outside and slide it in like they do in Phoenix and Las Vegas. There is no excuse for not doing it in Inglewood. And I don't think there's any excuse even up here. There's enough technology to get it done. But
1: Yeah, but they're not going to.
2: no, they aren't, because it's all about pure profit, not player safety. And don't ever believe those owners when they talk that way.
1: Yeah, it'll be an ex it'll that'll be an expense they have to incur on a regular basis instead of a one-time expense of field turf where you have to, they probably have to renew it every, I don't know, 3 or 4 years, whatever it is, put new turf in. Maybe not even that often. I have no idea. I know that they put new like rubber pellets in there and that type of thing. They do. There is a maintenance issues with it, but yeah, it's a lot. It's more fun to watch it on grass too.
2: Oh, it sure is.
1: It's just, I don't know. Anyway.
2: And in the case of the Rams and the Chargers, you would require you probably need two different surfaces because you got to swap out logos and end zones. But so what? These are billion-dollar franchises.
1: Yeah,
2: You know,
1: just.
2: so flipping what? And you know what? If you do that, you might lure in somebody to come play for you that would rather be on grass.
1: Right, absolutely. Yeah, it. I was watching. And I was thinking the exact same thing. Well, maybe Eric's right.
2: I know what
1: Every
2: I'm
1: once in a while,
2: talking
1: you get one
2: about.
1: right.
2: Get rid of these. Get rid of the seven. How about get rid of the 17th game? Go back to 16, as John Gruden said the other day. Get rid of Thursday night football and let's put grass in every NFL venue. And how cool would it be to go see the Vikings at least on grass? Now, granted, there's still a roof, but at least we'd have a grass stain on
1: Some
2: a
1: uniform.
2: jersey or some pants.
1: Yeah. This is true. They
2: You
1: used
2: could
1: to
2: leave
1: have.
2: the pivoting doors open when it rains and it could blow in.
1: Oh boy. They're not leaving the pivoting doors open for any reason, man. They're
2: The
1: open. I think they were open twice last season. I think I
2: biggest
1: counted
2: gimmick in
1: twice.
2: the history of stadia,
1: Yeah.
2: the pivoting doors.
1: What a joke. You got to actually be standing there to feel like you're outside, and you actually
2: Exactly.
1: are outside for the most part.
2: That is the closest you get to feeling the weather.
1: Yeah, it's like standing in the the revolve standing at the by the revolving doors at the Metrodome. Does that make you feel like you were outside? I
2: The same revolving doors that those brain wizards from Iowa tried to take goalposts out of
1: don't.
2: after they beat the Gophers 55-0 in the final college game at the Metrodome.
1: Something like that, yes. Oh, dear.
2: Double nickels to zip.
1: Yeah. All
2: Boy.
1: right.
2: All
1: Well,
2: right.
1: okay. Yeah, we should take a
2: We
1: break.
2: got off a few tracks today, but
1: Yes, we did. We were all over the place. But that happens when basically you're down to baseball and one soccer game. Although we got plenty of Timberwolves to talk on. But we're going to talk some Twins next. Bobby Nightingale from Minnesota Star Tribune, the Twins beat writer, is going to join us.
2: all right, we are 10K Takes, your World Cup ticket.
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0: Takes. Thanks for tuning us in. The weekend edition. Wally and Eric behind the mics. And joining us now in the Zoom room, our good friend Bobby Nightingale, beat writer for the Twins with the Minnesota Star Tribune. Okay, Bobby, earlier in the week, the Twins saw the top of the heap, the LA Dodgers' best record in baseball. They're chasing a three-peat. Now in come the Colorado Rockies, who literally are at the bottom of the Rockies. They have the worst record in baseball. The crowds were great for the Dodgers, primarily because the LA fans showed up. What are you expecting this weekend at Target Field for attendance? Weather should be good. I know there's a concert tonight, Ludacris. You've got the Byron Buxton bobblehead on Saturday. Will they at least get upper 20s for the Rockies?
1: Yeah, I think upper 20s. It's not like the Dodger games were all 30,000 plus. I'm told that's not the case for this weekend, but you do have, you know, a bunch of events outside of the Rockies with Ludacris and the Buxton bobblehead Royce Lewis giveaway on Sunday. So I heard like mid-20s, the upper 20s, if there's a good walk-up, which if the weather stays fine, you'll get a decent walk-up on a weekend. So it'll be a better attendance than you would think for a Rockies, but probably a little bit disappointing coming off the Dodger series where it's like, oh, you saw the first sellout of the season. You wish you could continue that, but sounds like it'll be in the mid-20s.
2: Where should Twins fandom be this weekend after watching that Dodgers series? They literally, you know, threw three guys to the wolves in the Tuesday night game where Kendry Rojas struggled, and then Voth, I had never heard of him until he stepped onto the mound. I guess I saw his name in a press release that they had pulled him up the day before or the day of. And then Taylor Rogers looked terrible as well. But they played 2 one-run games out of the three. Is there any solace to take in that? Better question, I guess. Did Derek Shelton take any solace in knowing that they played the Dodgers close 2 out of 3?
1: No, I mean, it still comes down to wins. And, yeah, I mean, it was 2 one-run games. Yeah, it's the best team in baseball. But it didn't really feel like the Dodgers were, you know, it'd be one thing if the Dodgers had this crazy play and were able to win because of it, but it still felt like the Dodgers were the team that executed better in those one-run games and, you know, felt like they were the cleaner team, had better pitching. So I don't think anyone took any solace out of it. Like in the locker room after Wednesday's game, after that one-run loss, it wasn't like anyone was excited. I mean, they were all pretty frustrated in there that ended up getting swept. Now, if you would have taken the last game and they win 1 out of 3 and the other one's a one-run loss, I think they would have been able to live with it a little bit better. But there's no moral victories when you get swept.
0: Bobby Nightingale, our guest here on 10K Takes, beat writer covering the Twins for the Minnesota Star Tribune. You know, Bobby, the sellout was on Wednesday, Shohei on the bump, and of course he batted as well. He had an RBI and he literally helped his own cause in a one-run win. A friend of mine went to the game, and even today he was still talking about seeing Shohei touching 100 on the radar gun routinely with the fastball, the 88 mile an hour curveball, and just that unicorn presence he has. And you think about it, the Dodgers are here every 2 years. And you don't know if he's going to pitch because it depends how the rotation sets up. Is that, based on where the Twins are, one of your more historic games recently at Target Field? I feel like that's almost a bucket list for some of those people who showed up. I've got to see Shohei.
1: Yeah, I mean, I agree with that. I mean, that's the good thing about the MLB schedule now is that every other year, at least the Dodgers will come to town. Now, like you said, you can't guarantee Shohei is going to pitch, but that was the fastest, most velocity he's shown all season. I mean, there's not many guys on the planet who can throw 102 miles an hour. Then none of those other guys can, the ones that can, none of them can hit like Shohei, you know, one of the best hitters in baseball. So there's a reason why every other player calls him the best player in baseball history. You know, it's so specialized now. Guys are the training's so much different than it used to be. And let alone just, you know, think about like how much pitchers have to get ready for games and the starters, they have those routines. And then let alone he's getting ready to hit against Joe Ryan and, you know, putting up a good at bats against him. So, you know, it's a different mentality. I mean, it's just not, no one else can do it. If it was possible, you'd see a lot more two-way guys being trained in the minor leagues, but that's not even the case. I mean, guys can't even do it in low A. So, pretty special. And the last time the Twins had a crowd that big was Paul Skeen. So, shows you the, you know, Twins fans show out when they get the chance to see, you know, special starting pitchers.
2: Yeah, I'd be okay if we only saw him here once every 6 years. I would just be fine with that, to be honest with you. I'm not a huge fan of of seeing the Rockies here every other year too. And not a big fan of watching them get shut down by somebody like Shohei. And to your point, Bobby, about specialization, I'm kind of mentoring a young man who's pitching in college baseball, and this is junior college, and his head coach told him, he was a freshman this past year, his head coach told him, don't touch a bat. And so we're talking about a junior college player on a lower level junior college, and I know that they do it in high school now too. You're a pitcher, you don't touch a bat. And so that really does show to what how different Shohei is. You said it goes down to Class A, it goes down to the high school level, and it's very true right now. Your thoughts?
1: Yeah, I mean, it's funny, like you mentioned that. Like Cody Funderburk was a two-way player in college. Went to Dallas Baptist, a D1 school. I think he hit like 20 homers as a hitter. So like he was a pretty good two-way
2: Wow.
1: player in college. But you look at him now and it's like, okay, that's Shohei's a completely different level than a guy like that. So shows you kind of the differences between what he does and what everyone else does. But to me, it's just the energy that he has to be able to do everything. I mean, he's still obviously there's the five tools plus one of the best pitchers on the planet, but the well-roundedness of everything. I mean, it's just but what he's arguably the best hitter, and like a top five pitcher in the game. I mean, it's just hard to wrap your mind around. I covered in when I was in Cincinnati, Michael Lorenzen, and I think he's pitching for the Rockies this series. And watching him, I thought he was the best two-way player, one of the best athletes I had ever seen. Because in Cincinnati, they use him as a center fielder and relief pitcher.
2: Right.
1: And he was a good hitter, great center fielder, probably the best center fielder they had outside of Billy Hamilton. But it's just like then you see Shohei, and it's just that's a different world.
0: Yeah, well, Wally may not want him here every 2 years, but I can guarantee you the Pollad family was happy to cash those checks that rolled in on Wednesday when they got just south of 40,000. Okay, so the Rockies roll in, couple of familiar faces, Edward Julian, Willie Castro, and I saw recently, Bobby, and we know how bad they were a year ago, and they're not very good this year. But Greg and Kerry Walton Penner, that would be the Walmart heirs, if you will, they own the Denver Broncos. They now have a minority investment in the Rockies. Is this franchise ever going to turn it around? And again, they're in the same division with the Dodgers, with the D-backs, with the Padres. But Denver's a great baseball market. They'll draw 3 million fans this year. Can the Rockies get this thing flipped around?
1: Yeah, I mean, I think it always goes in cycles a little bit. Now they have the challenge of playing in Coors Field, so I think it's always going to be a struggle to have great pitching in that ballpark. But I think it's cyclical. I mean, I think for most teams, if you look at like a decade ago, who the good teams were. I mean, the Rockies probably a little bit longer for them that they've been really good when they had the World Series run and LaTroy Hawkins was in that bullpen. So that was a little bit longer ago, but like the Matt Holidays and if you go back further, even like the Bo Bichette or Dante Bichette and Galarraga and those guys. So they've had good baseball history. Now, obviously, competing with the Dodgers creates a different factor. But I think there's going to be changes in this next CBA about how much teams spend, whether it's a cap or not a cap. There's going to be changes. So I think it's possible for them to compete. I mean, it's just they added Paul DiBattista, the new baseball president of baseball operations there. So they're trying some different things, but I tend to think if you draw 30,000 people almost every night, which they do, so they have the revenues to compete with a lot of teams, it turns into cyclical. You just got to be able to build a good core. I mean, I remember when the Astros were like the worst team in baseball and losing 110 plus games every year before they went on this run. So I feel like it turns, every decade or so.
2: Yeah, you named Bichette and Galarraga. Let's not forget two former Twins won batting championships playing for the Rockies in Justin Morneau and in Michael Kadire. All right, as you look at this Twins starting rotation now that Kendry Rojas was sent back out, and obviously we haven't had Pablo Lopez all season long, what does it look like now? Are we still looking at a bullpen game once every 5 days now, or what's going to happen with the rotation?
1: Well, I think Mike Paredes is going to be that'll be the fifth starter. I
2: Okay.
1: know they've been kind of using him as a reliever every once in a while, but he started, I think, the last three times through. I think he's the guy that's going to be there. Now, it was supposed to be Mick Abel. He was supposed to come back on Sunday in Arizona, but his last bullpen session, his elbow flared up again. So he's literally he's within 2 days of returning to the rotation, and then now he's going to be out at least a month plus. He's going to have arthroscopic surgery. So yeah, I mean, they're going to probably have to wait until Bailey Ober comes back, and he's still weeks away before you fill that fifth spot. So kind of they're in a tough position. They're going to need Mike Paredes to step up. Connor Prelip's going to have to, survive as a rookie, and going to need more out of Zebby Matthews. But that's just kind of where they're at. I mean, Kendy
2: Oof.
1: Rojas is building up his innings. When he pitched against the Dodgers, I mean, he was only going to pitch two or three innings anyway, but needs to get back to throwing strikes. So they're in a tough spot starting rotation wise in terms of options there. But they're just trying to survive, try to get to the All-Star break, and then should be able to at least get some more internal help.
0: Bobby, earlier in the week, according to ESPN, the MLBPA proposed a ban on prop betting on individual players because there's serious harassment that these guys get. And I think it also trickles into the dugout with the managers. We see it in the NBA, and I'm sure it exists in the NHL and the NFL and Major League Soccer. Can this actually happen where prop betting, and as you know, it's huge, can that be eliminated?
1: I mean, it can be eliminated, but people are going to have to give up money. And that's the big question for the league is, what's the are you willing to give up more revenues for kind of what the players want? I mean, yeah, I mean, it's a real thing. I remember Bailey Ober after a start last year, he got shelled in the early innings, maybe lasted 3 innings. And after the game, he said there was someone sending death threats to his wife while she was sitting in the
0: Wow.
1: crowd. So it's one of those things that's out of control. A lot of players don't like to talk about it just because it's. You don't know how crazy some people can get out there. You don't know what's real and what's not when people are using kind of anonymous profiles. So a lot of players don't like to talk about it, but it is a big concern. I mean, I'm sure it spreads to every other sport, like you mentioned, but baseball is just and plus Emmanuel Clase of the Cleveland Guardians. You saw that scandal last year.
2: Oh boy.
1: The Texas Tech quarterback, basically against his team at some point. So I think it should be done. I just wonder if the league has the appetite to say, we're going to tell these gambling companies you can't do it and give away money that way. They would have to turn down money to do that.
2: All right, since we're on the CBA topic, I saw a release from Major League Baseball. I don't know if it was Thursday, it might have been Wednesday, talking about some of the latest discussions that they've had. And it sounds like they've had some decent give and take. Of course, we know that the players have no interest at all in a salary cap. But of course, the first thing Major League Baseball says, and I want to try and understand the players' position on this, because Eric and I have heard this plenty from current and former players, that they think that the owners, just because they want a salary cap, that that's going to bring up the value of the franchise. Why would you care if the value of the franchises goes up? That's their argument against a salary cap, and I don't understand that one. Explain that to me.
1: Well, I don't necessarily think they're against the franchise values going up. I think that's what they think is their only motivation for it. It's not like you're going to achieve competitive balance. Like, okay, you set a salary cap system in place. I don't know if that automatically says the Rockies should be equally as good as the Dodgers. They're still in salary cap sports, perennial losers. I mean, they're still the Cleveland Browns.

0: Now you have to spend more and more if you want to win, but and then it kind of comes back to, okay, the Padres spent a lot, haven't won a World Series, haven't been to the World Series, but they spent a lot and just sold their franchise for basically $4 billion of a baseball record. So I think players look at it as, if you get good players in there, your franchise is going to be valuable no matter what. Whereas I think some of the franchises, look at the Twins situation where they were on sale for they were for sale for 8 or 9 months and didn't sell. I think they look at it as, the owners as a group say, okay, we got to figure that out, make the Twins more valuable as a franchise, and the best way to do that is kind of to cap costs.
1: Before we let you go, Bobby, I just want to know the answer to this. We had Eric Karros on earlier in the week, LA Dodgers TV broadcaster, and his son Kyle will be playing tonight for the Rockies. But he says the Dodgers have two team jets, one for the players, one for the managers slash coaches, media, and all that other stuff. Are they the only team in MLB to do that? And please tell me the Twins don't fly Delta Economy.
0: Yeah, I'm 90% sure the Dodgers are the only team that have one for each, kind of like a family slash staff jet, and then a player one, and then every team flies private, has their own private one. Twins have a Delta plane that they use, but that they're not they won't they will not be on your flight.
2: And sitting next to Eric in the rumble seats in the back.
1: Yeah, with my bag of snacks, because they aren't going to give you anything back in economy, I promise you that. Oh boy.
0: I do remember there was a story a few years ago. I can't remember who wrote it, but there's like four teams that don't pay for Wi-Fi for the players on the Delta flights. So that was kind of a big thing, was, what teams are cheaping out on the Wi-Fi.
1: I think the Chicago White Sox were one of those. I think your father Bob wrote about that. I remember that.
2: Wow. Oh, dear. Are you sure Calvin Griffin didn't own him at the time? Oh, dear. All right. All right. Thanks, Bobby. Appreciate your time. We'll see you at the ballpark.
0: Sounds great. Thanks, guys.
1: All right. Bobby Nightingale from the Minnesota Star Tribune. We are 10K Takes, your Twins ticket.
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0: the weekend edition. Glad you've tuned us in. Minnesota Lynx return to the hardwood Sunday in Dallas against Paige Beckers and the Wings. That'll be a CBS and Paramount game if you don't have any plans.
1: Okay.
0: Of the day.
1: That's about the only way I would watch that.
0: Oh, wow. He just goes Rip City on Minnesota's best team, the Lynx, on top of the WNBA with a gaudy 14-4 record.
1: On a Sunday afternoon, I'm going to sit inside and watch.
0: Well, there's that. But
1: there's no way.
0: CBS is going to give them some love.
1: Oh, that's good. I'm glad.
0: Yeah. And Dallas is 11-7, so the Wings are better than they were a year ago.
1: All right. Speaking of basketball, are you all on board? Have you thought about the recent wheelings and dealings of your guy Tim Connelly, who might be trading himself right out of? Of course, he got paid well enough now for the last few years. He probably could retire and then some. But has he traded the Timberwolves into oblivion along with his career, or is this? Is this move, the latest move, getting LaMelo Ball and dealing away Julius Randle? So basically they traded Naz Reid and Julius Randle, and they got LaMelo Ball. That's what it came down to. And they'll be able to keep Io, and they'll have another guy coming in, some mid-level guy. We don't know who that is. So they're going to have to fit all these pieces in. Are you okay with all this?
0: Well, I've said from the get-go – the Timberwolves are like a dog chasing its tail. Okay. I mean, the cat trade has blown up in their face. I mean, the New York Knicks are the NBA champions. Enough said. Meanwhile, the Timberwolves regressed this past season. They only got to round two. They lost in six games to San Antonio, who eventually went to the finals and lost to the New York Knicks in five. Look, I don't know how it's going to turn out. Maybe it works out. Maybe LaMelo and Ant have great chemistry, and the Timberwolves find a power forward somewhere on the market, and they're able to join the upper echelon of the West, which clearly is Oklahoma City and San Antonio. But that's what has to happen for this to look good, because if it doesn't, then you're right. I think Tim Connelly's moves have backfired, and the goal here is to get to the NBA Finals and win it. And that should be the bar that is set. It should be that high. Minnesota's, you know, tasted the playoff wine, if you will, the last few seasons. But you're not in this to just, oh, hey, we had a good season. You want to have a championship season. I don't see it happening. You know, LaMelo is not your greatest defensive player. Durability is not his strong suit.
1: That's two strikes right there, man. Yeah.
0: What's his personality going to be like? Will it mesh with the guys in the room? And it might. I'm not throwing shade on him. But what I am saying is it does take time to make all that click. So I hope he and Ant are having dinner and lunch and breakfast every day, along with the other guys. And I hope they're doing off-season workouts together, because you got to get on the same page from the get-go. Because if you don't have a great regular season, you'll be back to being a 4, 5, or 6 seed. Because you know the Spurs and Thunder, they're not taking steps backwards. These are elite teams.
1: Yeah. And LaMelo Ball how is he going to handle, and we only have a few seconds left in this segment, but how is he going to handle not being the guy? Because Ant is the guy here. And for that matter, Jaden McDaniels might be the guy number two now at this juncture. So how is he going to handle that? Because that's who he was in Charlotte, right? He was the guy.
0: The face. Yeah.
1: He's the face of the franchise, and he was their best player. So how is he going to handle it not being that guy? So I don't know. All right. We need to take a break. Coming up next is the Leech Lake Fishing Report.
0: Okay. We are 10K Takes. Your LaMelo Ball ticket.
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1: And this is our weekly Leech Lake Fishing Report. And per usual, we're joined by Steve Nosbusch. He is a guide up on Leech Lake. And I understand you were guiding earlier today and you caught some walleye. So what were they hitting on?
3: Yeah, bit pretty darn good this morning, actually. It was kind of a split between a jig and a nightcrawler and a slip bobber and a leech. We probably actually had more bites on a slip bobber and a leech than we did a jig and a crawler today. So for the most part, you know, targeting those little bit of deeper boulders in that 12 to 16 foot range out on the main lake is where we fished all day today, or all day today. So
1: were you drifting then or what?
3: I was just spot locking on the edge of those rocks and bombing those corks, bombing those jigs around there. Obviously, if you use your electronics and find a pot of fish, I mean, that's the best thing to do, that you can kind of pinpoint them a little bit. Yep. But they're hard to see in the rocks sometimes. So if you can just find those big boulders and kind of cast around them, that's what we were doing today.
1: Yeah. And what did you say the depth was?
3: Right in that 12 to 16 foot range, it seems to be pretty decent right now. You know, we do have a lot of mayflies hatching right now. The crayfish are molting right now. We got young of the year perch. I mean, you're not going to catch a skinny fish out there right now. You know, they're all definitely well fed, but you can definitely still get them out there. You know, another thing that people have been having a fair amount of success with is pulling spinner rigs and night crawlers in the same areas that, you know, those little bit deeper boulders, kind of right on that mud to the rock transition area. You know, those guys have been doing pretty well catching those active fish as well. They're just keeping moving, and you eventually run across that active fish. When you do, you typically catch them on something like that. So,
1: yeah. Okay. I'll take a quick break. When we come back, we'll talk smallmouth bass and some other stuff. We're talking with Steve Nosbusch. This is the Leech Lake Fishing Report. Stay with us.
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1: And the Leech Lake Fishing Report rolls along with Steve Nosbusch. Okay, Steve, let's talk smallmouth bass, because, as you mentioned, the mayfly hatch is here, and that means that they are well-fed as well. But does that bring them out because of that, or what? Explain the science of this to me.
3: Yeah. So the bigger factor right now is that they're post-spawn at this point. So a lot of those fish have slid from like the real shallow boulder. There's still some fish on the shallow boulders for sure, but a lot of them have slipped out kind of in the same areas that we're finding walleyes in, kind of that 10 to 15 foot range, somewhere in there. Once again, on the big boulders, as far as catching goes, you know, I've seen some fish that are suspended, and those fish are eating a jerkbait fairly well. Another decent presentation is a black marabou jig has been pretty decent. If you think they're on the bottom a little bit more, man, it's tough to beat a Ned rig this time of year.
1: Yeah. Okay. Any part of the lake in particular you think if somebody's coming up and wants to fish smallmouth bass?
3: Yeah, that Stony Point area has got a bunch of smallmouth around it right now. And then if the wind allows it, you know, heading out to the main lake is, you know, that's kind of ground zero for smallmouth out here. We just have more of that typical smallmouth habitat out there, those bigger boulders, sand flats, things like that.
1: You alluded to earlier in the show the perch bite. What's that look like?
3: Yeah, getting a few. They're mainly on the sand flats, where you can find those sand to weed transitions. getting some fairly nice perch when you find them, but there's also some, you know, you also have to sort through them a little bit, you know. You know, earlier this week we caught some on a 1/8 ounce jig and a fathead minnow. Also caught some on a jig and a nightcrawler as well. But so they're definitely out there. You know, the big thing, those sand flats where you can find that weed transition seems to be really where they're hanging out. And, you know, right along with them right now, there seems to be a decent number of sunfish as well. So that's always fun to, you know, throw a bobber and a small leech down there. And you're going to definitely run into some sunfish in those same areas.
1: Yeah. Okay. All right. Good stuff. We will catch up with you next week. It's 4th of July weekend coming up next week. So we'll see what's up come next week.
3: Sounds great. Appreciate it, Wally.
1: All right. Thank you. He is Steve Nosbusch. He is a guide up on Leech Lake with our weekly Leech Lake Fishing Report. Back with more here on Minnesota Score Radio's 10,000 Takes right after this timeout. Stay with us. 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

0: 10K takes Jumbotron, powered today by Taco Cabana from Texas.
1: Why is that?
0: Yeah, it's a great fast food Mexican joint down there, and the links and the wings will play in the Metroplex Sunday.
2: There you go.
0: The on CBS. Wings. I know it's destination television for you.
1: Yes, the Dallas Chicken Wings. Okay.
0: That's right. happy, grumpy, cranky, depressed. What are you today?
1: Oh, boy. Well, if I'm a Timberwolves fan, I'm bewildered. How's that? But no, I'm going to push all that aside and end on a high note this week. The end of the Special Olympics, for those of you who are listening live on Friday, that would be today, tonight. For those of you who are catching us over the weekend, that would have been yesterday, Friday. But the end of the Special Olympics, which has been hosted here by the Twin Cities, Blaine, and the University of Minnesota. Still five events finished up today and early this evening. That's with track and field, basketball, bocce ball, swimming, and tennis. And then the closing ceremonies tonight at Huntington Bank Stadium. But just hats off to these athletes. 3,000 plus of them from every state in the union came here to Minnesota and had a big week of competition. And it, as I said, wrapping up with the closing ceremonies Friday night, tonight at Huntington Bank Stadium. And I was told over 100,000 visitors came to Minneapolis, St. Paul to cheer on these great athletes. So hats off to them.
0: That's outstanding. Yeah, a lot of fans in the Twin Cities. Then you throw in roughly 100,000 fans showing up to see three Dodger Twins games and busy week. And the 10K Takes Jumbotron, powered by Taco Cabana from Texas, says you are a happy camper.
1: I am.
0: That's rather rare.
1: It is.
0: my take of the day, let's talk about a gambler. I know you probably have his poster up in your man cave. Brendan Sorsby.
1: Oh, yeah.
0: The guy who bet on his own games, the former quarterback at Texas Tech and Cincinnati. The NFL will not have a supplemental draft for Sorsby, according to USA Today. Right. And the CFL says it will not allow teams to sign Sorsby, who bet on his own team's games. So it looked like maybe a week ago he was going to skate into the NFL through the supplemental draft. But that's not the case. And now the UFL season is complete. I know you're well aware of that.
1: Yes.
0: His options to play in 2026, according to USA Today, are at the junior college level.
1: Wow.
0: So, yeah, I wondered about the NFL grabbing him so soon. I thought, wait a minute, he's going to skate into the NFL with these kind of charges?
1: Yeah.
0: I don't think so.
1: You know, your guy Goodell did the right thing this time for a change.
0: He did, and the Canadian Football League also did the right thing, and look, two different sports, two different guys, two different situations. But if Emmanuel Clase is looking at being banned and maybe going to the pokey, why should Brendan Sorsby be able to get paid to play football?
1: I don't disagree, although I'm wondering if they're actually going to, if the charges are actually going to happen or what with Emmanuel Clase. Yeah, it's been a while.
0: I guess the big question for you is he available in October?
1: Oh, boy. Yeah, I think that they've already moved on from Emmanuel Clase. But yeah.
0: Well, the Twins haven't.
1: No, good point. They could use a closer.
0: They could probably get him cheap.
1: You bet your life.
0: You get Clossy if you're the Twins. They might win the division.
1: Yeah, well, that could be too. All right, let's get out of here.
0: All right, well, UPS out. Those thank yous. One to Rocky, one to all the fishing folks up north, and of course, one to Bobby Nightingale. We're Wally. I'm Eric Singh. So long. This is 10K Takes, your sports ticket.